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8: At 12:29 on Newstalk ZB, lines open to talk All Blacks 0800 80 10 80. New Zealand Rugby President Erin Rush is going to join us after 1 o'clock. She made history earlier this year, appointed the first female president of New Zealand Rugby. Some Italian viewpoints as well a bit later on this afternoon. A couple of texts before we get to the lines, which are open, 0800 80 10 80. Bryony, can we have a shout-out for the Eastern Northern Barbarians playing in the Galbraith Shield final today? That's the Southland Premier competition. 10 years since we won the comp. We're on the bus and away to watch the country boys do the job this afternoon. Up the bars. Up the bars indeed. I hope you get the job done. I do. I hope you get the job done. And there's a question here. Who's the ref? Ask Blake. Where's he from? That could determine a little bit of the result maybe. Our ref this afternoon... And I say this afternoon, it's 10 past five this afternoon, is it this evening? I don't know. Anyway, the ref is Luc Ramos from France. The first time he has refereed the All Blacks, he's not a familiar name to me, not somebody who I'm necessarily familiar with. It's his 12th test. He has refereed Italy once before when they played England in the Six Nations. Nick Berry is on one touch. Luke Pearce, who refereed last week, is on the other. And the all-important TMO is Ben Whitehouse. The Welshman, Ben Whitehouse, is our TMO this afternoon. So that's your refereeing team. I certainly hope we're not talking about them when it comes to dissecting this game, because that would not be good at all. Brent, hi, mate.
9: How you going, mate?
8: Very good, Brent. You sound like you're on the road, hands free, which is good.
9: I'm in Eastbourne, which is quite a nice place.
8: Lovely place, Eastbourne. Very, very nice place. Are you looking at property there?
9: I'm not, just going to check some water out. Someone's got a bit of a water leak. Yeah, so you guess I'm looking for it, so just keep it quiet.
8: I'll keep it quiet, mate.
9: yeah, don't come out with a gun and shoot me. I think the All Blacks by about 45.
8: I've had 45? A bit of a 45 points?
9: I'm disappointed the wingers engine. What's wrong there?
8: Fineanganofo, he has got a shoulder strain. A shoulder strain, I heard, Brent. They put that in the media release during the week, that he's done something to his shoulder. It doesn't sound serious, thankfully. I think it's probably more precautionary than anything. But, yeah, we won't see Fehe. But I guess from a Hurricanes point of view, it opens the door for a potential debut tonight off the bench for Josh Morby.
9: I'm not worried about the Hurricanes, but I'm worried about the All Blacks. And I think they'll win easily. And I've got a neighbour that lives down here. He's going to watch the Irish

0: I don't have any doubt that the All Blacks will win. I'm confident we'll win, but I'm interested to see how the Italians will go because I haven't seen much of them, you know, and I just remember the last time the All Blacks played them when we flogged them by about 80 points or something. It gave them a right pasting, but that was a number of years ago. So I'll be interested to see, you know, what their improvement is, even though they had the not such a great game against Japan, but that's probably going to fire them up to play better this time around. So it should be interesting, but yeah, yep. Confident on an All Black win.
1: Good on you, Phil. Good summary, mate. Really good summary. Look, just on the, you know, I think the comment that Dave Rennie made, the one you picked up on, was that he said, look, Will Jordan scored 37 tries as a winger in test matches. He's up to 47 now, all up, but 37 of those have come when he's playing on the wing. And I guess you'd say, well, I mean, wingers are going to get more opportunities, but you still have to finish them. You still have to finish those opportunities when they come. And look, he's a tremendous player. Absolutely terrific rugby player. And whether he's playing on the wing, at fullback, and of course, you know, the back three are all interchangeable. We know this. At times he'll drop back into the fullback pocket. And Damian McKenzie will come to first receiver or whatever it might be. They're all interchangeable. But I just love that Dave Rennie is his own man as well in these selections. And he'll look you in the eye and tell you why he's done what he's done. He said, I'm not, and I'm sure that Dave Rennie doesn't care at all, really, what other people think of his selections. He'll explain them if he's questioned on them, but he's quite happy to just make his decisions and then, presumably, live or die by them. The same with Luke Jacobson. This is the first time in Luke Jacobson's All Blacks career that he will start consecutive test matches. He has never before started two consecutive test matches. He's played in consecutive test matches, but he has never started two in a row. And I think if we had a poll after the All Black squad was named, and the poll was which player in this team is going to wear the 7 jersey for the first two test matches, very few of us would have said Luke Jacobson. I think most of us expected that Adi Savea would play in the 7 jumper. Instead, again, Dave Rennie's decision is that, no, I want Luke Jacobson there. And he said, again this week, he thought that was Luke Jacobson's best test match last week. And I tend to agree. I think he had a really good game. And you know, there's a lot to be said about consistency and having faith in players and what it does to the player, but also what it does to the team. 0800 80 10 80 is our number. 9292 if you would prefer to send a text. There is a spare line for you to jump aboard any aspect of tonight that you would like to pick up on. 0800 80 10 80. Back in a moment. Weekend Sport coming to you live from the Green Man in downtown Wellington.
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0: Coming up four away from 1 after the 1 o'clock news, we're joined live here at the Green Man by President of New Zealand Rugby, Erin Rush. Going to have a chat about all sorts of things, her playing days, her brief as President of NZ Rugby, and, well, I guess her thoughts on what might happen tonight at Henry Stadium. So Erin Rush with us after 1 o'clock. A couple of texts to get through before that. Good point about Luke Jacobson. Backs up my thoughts on Dave Rennie and his mindset. I also like the fact that Dave Rennie doesn't seem to be a big fan of the box kick. Yes, I think we're all enjoying that. Are the boats sailing on the harbour? That's the real judge of what sort of day it is in Wellington. Well, I can tell you, I haven't had a look at the harbour yet, but it would be a brave sailor. Are there some out there? There are some out there, I'm told. So well, it can't be too bad a day. We do like the wind in this part of the country, as you know. And Kent says, I don't think anyone's saying that Will Jordan is not a great winger, more the fact that he is our best fullback. And oh, look, Dave Rennie will... he'll make his decision around who he plays on the wing, who he plays at fullback, who he plays in all of these positions. Of course he will. And Will Jordan, I'm sure at some point, will play either in-game or from the start of a game at fullback for the All Blacks. I don't think we have to panic too much about that. News next at 1 o'clock, then more from downtown Wellington on Test Match Saturday.
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8: It's 1 o'clock. I'm Sandy Hodge. To finish off the Indian Prime Minister's visit to Auckland's Government House, he and Christopher Luxon have announced an upgrade to their relationship. It says the two countries now share a strategic partnership. Reporter Jordan Dunn is there.
9: Narendra Modi and Chris Luxon were both present while government officials exchanged multiple memorandums of understanding. They covered topics including maritime, sport, tourism, husbandry and dairying, and emergency management. With the conclusion of friendly and warm exchanges, the two leaders have now left for a business event on Auckland's viaduct.
8: Humanitarian needs are mounting in Venezuela as the death toll from last month's earthquakes continues to climb. More than 3,800 people have been confirmed dead and close to 18,000 are displaced. Local authorities warn of a potential health crisis. UNICEF Regional Emergency Specialist Margarita Sanchez says water infrastructure's collapsed and houses, schools and medical centres have been totally destroyed.
10: We are currently providing various services that include safe drinking water as well as sanitation and hygiene services to families that are being sheltered at the camps.
8: King Charles and his wife, Queen Camilla, have hosted Charles' son, Prince Harry, his wife, Meghan, and their two children who are visiting the United Kingdom. Harry has barely visited the UK since a public falling out with both his father and elder brother, Prince William. Signs that farms are becoming safer places to work. Farm-related injury claims to ACC have fallen from over 25,000 in 2020 to just over 17,000 last year. ACC says the drop reflects the efforts being made by farmers to reduce harm. Safer Farms Ambassador Lindy Nelson says it's a reason to celebrate.
11: Just a huge congratulations that farmers are on the front foot here and are making practical changes every day to keep themselves and their teams safe.
8: The Sustainable Energy Association says New Zealand's in a good place for solar boom, with an excess of solar panels flooding the global market.

0: has promised to roll out two types of long-term low-interest loans for households to buy solar panels. The party also wants to offer solar subsidies of up to $3,000 for low- to middle-income households. Chief Operating Officer Gareth Williams says overseas manufacturing is booming.
1: In terms of world supply, New Zealand's small, so we're only asking for a small percent of a large global market.
0: Skiers and snowboarders are being urged to be careful this season after ACC spent millions in accident claims last year. The organisation accepted more than 8,000 skiing injury claims and more than 5,000 from snowboarding in 2025 at the cost of $46 million. It says it's the highest number and the highest cost of these injury claims for the past 5 years, and most are predictable and preventable. Injury prevention leader James Whittaker says a lot of injuries come later in the day.
2: Fatigue can affect your balance, your reaction time and your decision making. So listen to your body. If you're a little bit tired, have a break.
3: News Talk ZB Sport. Reuben Love believes his Hurricanes teammate Josh Morby is ready for the demands of Test rugby. Morby is one of two likely debutants on the New Zealand bench for this afternoon's test against Italy alongside German-born flanker Anton Segner. Love, who will again pilot the All Blacks from first five, says Morby will need to find his voice, but he is ready to step up.
4: He's been very quiet, eh? So a lot of the boys have been giving him a bit of stick around. He hasn't said a word in 2 weeks. But he's an unbelievable player, and I just think the way God has plans for each and every one of us, the way he's gone overseas and comes back, it's been pretty special for him.
3: Live commentary from 5:10pm on Newstalk ZB and iHeartRadio. A well-rounded approach has been key for Matatu's coaches to harness their squad's talent and see them unbeaten through 4 weeks of Super Rugby Obiki. Head coach Blair Baxter's been thrilled by how his Matatu players have matured so far this season ahead of their clash with the Hurricanes Palawa from Timaru's Fraser Park today. Baxter says their training ethos is to build players' self-confidence in every aspect of their game and leave them feeling free on the field.
5: Create a complete player, and it's really cool that we see some of the training stuff come alive and the girls seeing opportunity and being able to express themselves and play with the Matatu magic.
3: Kickoffs at 2:05. Super Rugby coverage with Habit Health Physio. Book today and stay in the game. Novak Djokovic isn't contemplating retirement despite a humbling defeat to world tennis number one Jannik Sinner in the semi-finals at Wimbledon. The 39-year-old Serb great, who's won 7 titles at the grass court Grand Slam, was no match for the 24-year-old Italian going down in straight sets, Djokovic failing again in his latest attempt to win a record 25th Grand Slam. But asked afterwards whether he'd be back next year to try once more at the age of 40, Djokovic had this to say.
6: I'd like to, at least one more time. Let's see.
3: Sinner, the reigning champion, goes on to face Germany's Alexander Zverev in the men's final on Monday morning. I'm Richard Wayne. That's News Talk ZB News and Sport with Sanderson Vitamins from selected independent health stores nationwide. It's 1:05. Jason Pine is next.
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8: 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They'll probably do another one in September, assuming Trump's ceasefire pause is just that. Either way, we're heading towards either 2.75 or 3% by Christmas.
9: The Maritime Union of Australia says if DP World wants AI and automation, then they must pay the social dividend. The new technology doesn't have to cost our members their jobs. So we would like, with no loss of pay, please, a 28-hour week. Good on them.
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10: Met Service forecast for Ōtautahi Christchurch. Ngā mihi o te tauhou Māori Manawatia a Matariki. For the rest of the day, it's mainly fine. You do have frost returning at night and clouds have cleared about the Banks Peninsula. You've got light winds with an overnight low of -3 degrees. Tomorrow, Sunday, it's fine with severe morning frost returning at night. Light northeasterly winds developing late morning, a high of 9 degrees, overnight low 0, and Monday expect another fine day with the chance of an evening shower.
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12: Yes, indeed. Hi there. Kia ora, good afternoon. Welcome back to the show. 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

0: You know, Italy are not easy beats. As you said, they've beat East England, so it'll be a exciting game.
1: Yeah, let's hope it's more of the same as, I mean, the only thing we don't have here is a roof, obviously. look, the weather can be a bit indifferent here in Wellington, as you and I both know, but I think by the time kickoff arrives, hopefully that southerly bit have dropped and we'll have a great game of rugby. Aaron, congratulations again on your appointment. Sounds like you've got your plate full in all parts of your life. So thank you for taking the time to have a chat to us today.
0: Thanks, Piney.
1: Aaron Rush, the president of New Zealand Rugby, joining us here at the Green Man as we build towards test number two for 2026. The All Blacks up against Italy, 10 past five this afternoon. We've got a full commentary for you here on News Talk ZB. We're back at the Green Man in just a moment on Weekend Sport.
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1: 1:26 on Weekend Sport, coming to you live from the Green Man in downtown Wellington. Test match Saturday, lots of fans in and around the Green Man. A lot of them wearing their black, all-black supporters gear. Starting to have a bit of refreshment here at the Green Man. 10 past 5. Kickoff, of course. Carol says, Piney, what a breath of fresh air Erin is. An enthusiastic voice for our rugby. Yeah, indeed. She's great, Erin Rush. She's been around for a while in rugby circles, governance. She works in real estate in Wellington. But yeah, just a... Yeah, I think it's a great appointment to have her as president of New Zealand Rugby. Dallas, hi, mate.
10: Yeah, hi, Piney. Look, I wanted to ask you about the cake tin. You're a Wellington man.
1: Yes.
10: And I heard you talking about the Caketon earlier in the week and the fact that it was circular and stuff like that. So what was the thinking back in the day when they were building the Caketon to make it circular? Was it the idea there was going to be a lot of white ball cricket there? Or why wasn't the basin given light so they could play all the cricket in the basin and make a rectangular Caketon?
1: D, Dallas, what a brilliant question. And the answer is exactly what you said. But you know what, mate? They also

0: pumpkin.
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6: 14 away from 2 on News Talk ZB and Weekend Sport from the Green Man, which is starting to really fill up, probably due to the fact that the ACC have arrived and all of their band of happy followers. Looking forward to having them creating a bit of noise later on. The Alternative Commentary Collective, not the Accident Compensation Corporation. Let's go to Adam Peacock across the Tasman, our Australian correspondent. I want to start with rugby, Adam. We've got Italy over here. Your boys are taking on France tonight in Brisbane. Of course, we played France last week. Your boys lost to Ireland. A lot of countries there. How are you feeling about tonight?
7: Yeah, hopeful. France, obviously, they're at the back end of a really long campaign, and you know, French club rugby or Premier rugby over there, it's a pretty high standard. So these players come down here off the back of that. There's three Aussie-born players in the squad, actually, so that's an interesting subplot. But out of last week, it was a very, very entertaining game of rugby union. Both teams wanted to attack Australia and Ireland, so hopefully that continues. They get a dry deck. It was dry in Sydney last week, up in Brisbane tonight. Hopefully a dry deck. Carter Gordon's a blow. Wanted to see more of him in the 10, but he's gone. He's picked up a little, I think he's pinged his calf. They thought he came off with cramp, but he's actually done his calf. So he's out of these little set of test matches coming up, hopefully back to the Bledisloe and the games against South Africa and the like. But it was a good performance. They just needed to win the game. So hopefully they can produce something similar and actually get a result tonight.
6: All right, let's go to State of Origin, which is wrapped up for 2026. Game 3 on Wednesday night. The Blues beating the Maroons 30 points to 12. I think this was against expectation, wasn't it, given the way the Blues had played in the first two games. Even the one they won, you know, they weren't that great. This was a big surprise.

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10: Coming up 4-2 on Newstalk ZB, this is Weekend Sport at the Green Man. Don't forget our build-up to the test this afternoon begins at 4. And commentary from 10 past 5. Elliot Smith and Ross Bond have the call for you. But our build-up here on Newstalk ZB will start from 4 o'clock. And then, if you so choose, after the game finishes, we'll open the lines. I'll get behind a mic and take some calls, and we can kick around our immediate reaction to whatever plays out at Henry Stadium a bit later on this afternoon. Are Italy going to provide a stiffer test than most people assume that they will? Could they come close to, for the very first time in 18 attempts it'll be today, beating the All Blacks? Look, I think we can all assume that that's not going to happen. I think that's probably the least likely outcome of what's going to happen a bit later on at Henry Stadium. But, as I say, after the game finishes, we'll open the lines between full-time and about 8 o'clock and take some calls. After 2 o'clock, want to focus on a couple of other things. Well, we've got plenty of rugby for you, a couple of Italian viewpoints, but the Warriors won last night as well. So we'll celebrate their win over the West Tigers after the 2 o'clock news.
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6: It's 2 o'clock. I'm Sandy Hodge. New Zealand's forging closer ties with India, with trade the backbone of our new strategic partnership. Prime Minister Chris Luxon and Indian counterpart Narendra Modi have agreed to elevate the bilateral relationship after talks in Auckland today. Claudia O'Neill is at the Viaduct Event Centre where the pair are speaking.
7: The two leaders seek to double two-way trade by 2030, work more closely on maritime defence and deepen our collaboration in areas like sport, tourism and farming. Luxon says this is a major step that signals a shared ambition to do more together. He says our free trade agreement is central to the relationship as it delivers long-term growth to both countries.
6: During bilateral talks between the pair, Luxon called Modi's visit truly historic and a significant milestone in the relationship of the two countries.
8: I think we've made tremendous progress in a very short period of time on the trade agenda. But today's focus is about more than just the FTA. It's about where we go to next in this relationship.
6: Israel says it has shared intelligence with the US of a new Iranian plot to assassinate President Donald Trump. CNN suggests the report of the murder plot would be an effort to sway Trump's decision-making regarding Iran. But it says the US hasn't vetted the intelligence, though the US is aware of Iran historically wanting to kill the president. CNN's Jeremy Diamond says Donald Trump's comments suggest he believes some of the plots are real.
9: So much so that he told the New York Post today that he has left instructions to severely bomb Iran in the event that he were to be killed.
6: A view social housing shouldn't be concentrated to one place. Community Housing Aotearoa CEO Paul Gilbert wants more stock spread across the country instead of more high-density complexes. He says they rely on the private sector, but some are building without consulting a community housing provider first. Gilbert says some homes are being built with little to no consideration for the tenants' needs.
10: Unless you have a very sophisticated set of supports that you are wrapping around them, you are asking for trouble, and that trouble won't take long to surface because people bounce off each other and things tend to escalate.
6: ACC is urging skiers and snowboarders to know their limits as they head to the mountains this winter. The organisation accepted more than 8,000 skiing injury claims and more than 5,000 from snowboarding in 2025 at a cost of $46 million. He says it's the highest number and the highest cost of these injury claims for the past 5 years. And most are predictable and preventable. Injury prevention leader James Whittaker says it's important to ease back into it.
11: Start with an easier run, build it up gradually, and make sure

0: really honest about your ability, your fitness, and the conditions.
1: A law professor says we're seeing a disconnect in New Zealand's approach to climate justice. The government's pushing through a law change that would block liability for climate damage, including an active legal case against some of our largest dairy and fossil fuel companies. It comes after we endorsed an International Court of Justice ruling requiring states to protect the climate. Auckland University's Justin Sobeyan says these decisions are non-binding but carry great legal and authoritative weight.
2: 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All Blacks coach Dave Rennie's adamant his side are giving Italy the utmost respect ahead of this afternoon's test in Wellington. While the Italians claimed wins over Scotland and England in this year's Six Nations, they limped to a 27-10 defeat to Japan last week to open the nation's championship. Rennie says they've taken little notice of that result.
3: Oh, they'll be a different creature. Oh, I think, yeah, maybe they underestimated Japan. Pretty hot conditions over there at this time of year, and yeah, maybe they had an eye towards this game.
2: Live commentary from 5:10pm on Newstalk ZB and iHeartRadio. International rugby coverage with Access Solutions, elevating you and your business to a higher level. Coach Blair Baxter says his Matatu team's unbeaten Super Rugby Opiki run so far is built on a focus on situational understanding across the squad. The South Islanders welcome a Hurricanes Poa side, buoyed by wins over both the Chiefs Manawa and the Blues over the last 2 weeks. Baxter expects the Poa to come out firing in this afternoon's matchup in Timaru, but he has faith in his team.
4: The rugby IQ in our group is continuing to grow. We've got tremendous leaders across the park, and we also back our 16 to 23 to come on and do a job, and probably in the first 4 rounds we've actually seen that happen.
2: Kickoff's moments away. Kiwi Supercars driver Matt Payne has qualified in first place for the top 10 shootout for today's race at the Townsville 500 ahead of Aussie Brody Kostecki. Another New Zealander, Ryan Wood, will start in third. The shootout is underway shortly. And French NBA star Victor Wembanyama has signed what will be the richest contract in San Antonio Spurs history. His 5-year extension could reportedly exceed $250 million if the player option in the final season is picked up. That's more than $430 million in our New Zealand dollars. But Wembanyama could have sealed a deal that topped $300 million. Instead, the centre chose a lesser amount to help give the Spurs flexibility with their young roster and in anticipation of the contracts some of those budding stars will be eligible for in the coming years. I'm Richard Wayne. That's News Talk ZB News and Sport with Sanus and Vitamins from selected independent health stores nationwide. It's 2:05. Jason Pine is next.
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6: Met service forecast for Ōtautahi Christchurch. Ngā mihi o te tauhau Māori Manawatia a Matariki. For the rest of the day, it's mainly fine. You do have frost returning at night and clouds have cleared about the Banks Peninsula. You've got light winds with an overnight low of -3 degrees. Tomorrow, Sunday, it's fine with severe morning frost returning at night. Light northeasterly winds developing late morning, a high of 9 degrees, overnight low 0. And Monday, expect another fine day with the chance of an evening shower.
5: The nation's capital, where only a matter of weeks ago, the home team was lifting the Super Rugby trophy.
7: And it's a Canes coronation in the capital.
5: Now, a new team takes the field wearing the black jersey, with the nation right behind them. The Cape Town has swallowed dreams before.
7: And a thoroughly embarrassing night for the All Blacks. South Africa have demolished the All Blacks. They have humiliated the All Blacks.
5: It's flipped scripts.
7: And the capital curse continues. The All Blacks lose again in Wellington.
5: Stunned crowds.
7: The crumbling of an All Black empire before our eyes.
5: And sent the men in black home with more questions than answers. The countdown is on. The crowd is rising. The capital is ready. Counting down to the All Blacks v Italy. It's Weekend Sport with Jason Pine. Live at the Green Man in Wellington on your home of sport, Newstalk ZB. Let's do this.
8: Hey, welcome back into Weekend Sport on Newstalk ZB. Coming to you live from the Green Man until 3 o'clock this afternoon. You know what? I'm not sure we actually needed all of those reminders of test matches at Wellington past, particularly not what happened here last.

0: It's a 7:30 kickoff, I think. A half an hour before that, or 20 minutes before that, at Eden Park, it's the All Blacks against Ireland. So in the same city, I know we can't necessarily legislate against this sort of thing because they're different competitions, but you're going to need a couple of screens, mate, because I know you love them both.
1: I don't know what I'm going to do. You've actually caught me off guard with this.
0: Sorry.
1: I'm going to have to write a letter to the NRL. But what a time to be a sports fan at the moment. The amount of sport that's going on, you think the Nations Championship, Wimbledon, the FIFA World Cup, I'm struggling to keep up with it all, pining. And I'll tell you one thing, I share a wall with my landlords. I'm in a flat where we share a wall, and I'm worried we're going to get evicted because the amount of shouting and hollering after midnight that's been going on in this flat in the last couple of weeks has been slightly worrying.
0: Oh, I love it, mate. Well, thanks for taking time to join us on Weekend Sport, mate. Really appreciate your time this afternoon.
1: Cheers, Piney. Go well.
0: Take care, mate. Nathan Lim, co-host of the Big League Podcast, available wherever you get your podcast. They're up over 100 episodes now. So, well worth a listen. And Lofiana Khan-Pereira, as you heard Nathan mention, is their guest on the latest edition, which should hit your podcast feed on Monday. Martin says, speaking of rugby league, for the past 13 years, me and a mate of mine have had a bet on State of Origin, with the loser of the series having to jump off the Parramatta Bridge in Porirua. I know it well. I drive over that bridge a lot, Martin. Martin says, I had to do that at 10:30 this morning. Talk about cold. It would have been absolutely freezing, Martin. Absolutely freezing. Well, good on you for making good on your bet, mate. So clearly you must be in the Queensland camp, having lost State of Origin and lost the bet. I dare say, you know, your mates had to jump into the water a lot more often than you have in the last 13 years or so, mate. So maybe it was your turn. 2:26 here at News Talk ZB. This is Weekend Sport, and we're at the Green Man Pub in downtown Wellington. A real buzz around town as All Blacks Italy draws ever closer. Don't forget we have a full commentary for those who can't get near a television this afternoon. 5:10, Elliot Smith and Ross Bond have the call for you. When we come back, we'll get a very unique perspective, a man who has stood in both camps, a former All Black himself, a former coach of Italy, and on top of that, he's coached against Dave Rennie for the past two or three seasons in Japan. Kieran Crowley is in Wellington for this test match. He's on the show right after this.
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0: Yes, indeed it is. We do it every Saturday afternoon. A sporting chance with a TAB. I'm going to offer you the choice of three bets. When I say you, I'm going to offer Roger the choice of three bets. Roger, all you have to do is choose the one you want. Pretty simple from your end. How are you, by the way? Nice to see you yesterday, if this is the Roger I'm thinking it is.
12: Yeah, it is, mate, yeah. No, you're just living the dream, sitting out the side in this lifestyle country estate, mate, and living. Can't get wrong.
0: Excellent. Now, just before anybody gets any ideas, this wasn't rigged. You were the fifth caller. So just because I happen to know you doesn't diminish the fact that we're very strict on caller number five. Okay, three options for you, Roger. All you have to do is choose the one you want. So, short. I'm sure they'll keep it close, but not that close, is the name of this bet. It's Italy to get within 32.5. So what it is, it's Italy to win, to draw, or not lose by more than 32 points tonight against the All Blacks. It's paying $1.90. You would win $135. So basically you're saying, okay, Italy are going to stay within 32 points of the All Blacks. That's your short option. The evens option. Football World Cup, another Viking invasion, Norway against England, tomorrow morning in the quarterfinals, Norway to win this game in regulation time. It's paying $3.80, you would win $420. And then the long, the what if this was a B-team all along special, Australia-France

0: really quick ball, probably wasn't the same defensively, and so we want a lot more line speed, and we want a lot more two and a tackle to try and give them slower ball so we can set and get off a line and create opportunities for turnover pill, which we think we could stress teams in. So that'll be a big part. Maybe a little bit more patience. You know, we had opportunities and we might have gone too wide too early, and if we'd just gone through the middle a couple of more times, especially with their high line speed, you know, I think we could have profited more. So like I said, I love the mindset. We just need to be a little bit more clinical.
1: One man who is likely to make a test debut a bit later on this afternoon into the early evening is Anton Segner, who will become the first German-born All Black. So a special moment for him. Dave Rooney said last week that he wasn't so concerned about the numbers on the back of his loose forwards, more the mix that he gets across his three loose forwards and whoever he picks in the reserve. So does that give him a bit more flexibility around the use of Anton Segner?
0: We're keen to get him into the game like reasonably early, so we give him some time to find his feet. So yeah, he's been excellent, and you know, I guess what we're saying with the numbers, where guys pack down at scrum, it may look totally different at line out time, where we play guys in the backs and who's jumping and so on. So that's why I'm not too concerned around what numbers. It's more the complementary skill set that those three have and bring to the team. So look, Anton, he's had a great year. He's a genuine line-out option. But, you know, he gets a hell of a lot of steals. And so, yeah, no, exciting. His family's coming over from Germany. So hopefully not in this weather. But it'd be great for them to be here to see it.
1: Yeah, very cool that Anton Segner's parents are going to be here to watch him debut. And finally, from Dave Rooney, his thoughts on the opposition, his thoughts on Italy.
0: Yeah, I mean, so they've got a good set piece. They've had a very good scrum. So it's important we really bar up there because we can't give them an in into the game from a set piece point of view. They can play. They've got quality backs. Their ability to sweep and get big numbers on one side of the field, and they're really innovative. They've got a lot of really good strikes, and then they'll come hard defensively. So. That can create a bit of havoc for us, but it can create opportunity too if we're good enough to hold our feet and pick them off. So, but yeah, they're a good side. A lot of those boys have been together for a long time now. I know Neil Barnes, who had a fair bit to do with Italy when Kieran was there, and so he knows a lot of the boys well, so it's been good having him in the tent.
1: That is Dave Rennie, the thoughts of the All Blacks head coach ahead of this afternoon's test match against the Italians. Newstalk ZB coming to you live from the Green Man, which is getting noisier by the minute.
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1: 5-3, that'll do us on Weekend Sport for today. Thanks for listening in. Tomorrow on the show, we will break it all down. I'll have a member of the assistant coaching staff on the show just after midday. Lots of your calls as well. Don't forget our build-up towards the test match starts in just over an hour, actually, 4 o'clock. So I guess I better get from the Green Man down to the stadium to host our pre-game commentary from 10 past 5 here on News Talk ZB. Huge thanks to our on-site production team, Morgan and Emma. Great work from you two. Thanks so much. A steadily growing crowd here at the Green Man, so probably not a bad time to get out. Andy McDonald, what's our exit song, mate? Thanks to you as well for your work this afternoon.
15: My pleasure, Piney. Our exit song today, Bonnie Tyler, obviously holding out for a hero, passed away a couple of days ago.
1: Great song, great choice. See you in an hour or so for our build-up to the test match.

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13: It's 3 o'clock. I'm Sandy Hodge. New Zealand's unlocking a new strategic element to our relationship with India. Claudia O'Neill has more.
14: Prime Minister Chris Luxon's met with Narendra Modi in Auckland as part of the Indian Prime Minister's whirlwind 24-hour visit. The two leaders have announced a new strategic partnership and a goal of doubling two-way trade by 2030. They've also expressed an interest in furthering cooperation in sport, tourism and farming.
13: Luxon says India is a major geopolitical player and Indo-Pacific partner.
15: We can support job creation, we can expand trade, attract investment and create new opportunities in both India and New Zealand.
13: A section of State Highway 1 along the South Island East Coast could reopen early next week if the weather holds. Isaiah Abadingo has more.
16: The highway from Cheviot to Kaikoura remains closed after severe flooding this week. NZTA says rocks and vegetation have been cleared, with crews currently repairing other parts of the highway and clearing other debris. The highway is expected to reopen on Tuesday at the earliest, but officials will have a clearer estimation tomorrow.
13: Travellers for now must detour via State Highways 7, 65, 6 and 63. A busy weekend's in store for Wellington as 34,000 people gear up for the All Blacks clash with Italy. The sold-out test match headlines an action-packed weekend in the capital, with Matariki celebrations also taking place. Metlink says trains and buses are running at increased capacity and are free for all those with match tickets. Bar owner Jeremy Smith says there's so much to do and see, and one of Wellington's best attractions is its great bars and restaurants. New satellite images suggest Iran may be rebuilding suspected nuclear facilities as their ceasefire with the US loses steam. The activity has raised questions about Tehran's commitment to the Memorandum of Understanding with the US, signed last month. It includes Iran not procuring or developing nuclear weapons. CNN's Katie Polglaze says restrictions for satellite photos of Iran have eased and reveal possible violations to the agreement.
2: We've been able to see new images of which sites they've started to clear and repair first, a sign perhaps of which they see as the most important.
13: We could fall out of sync with our global climate obligations with a controversial law change before Parliament. The government wants to prevent company liability for climate damage in response to Mike Smith's active legal case against large corporate emitters. It comes after we supported a UN resolution upholding an International Court of Justice ruling to protect the climate. Auckland University law professor Justin Sorbian says it requires states to regulate private actors, but we're doing the opposite.
7: We actually put in legislation that supports private actors to produce greenhouse gases or not having a check and balance on private actors.
13: East Asian countries are bracing for one of the strongest storms in a decade, with Typhoon Barvi triggering landslides in the Philippines, killing at least 15 people. The weather system brings up to 400 millimetres of rain and gusts of more than 200 kilometres an hour. It spans up to 1,000 kilometres about the width of France and is set to make landfall in Taiwan this weekend.
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7: Fearless, focused, informed. It's the Mike Hosking Breakfast.
8: Finance Minister Nicola Willis, at what point would you be worried before the end of the year? If there was two more or one more or no more?
9: It depends on economic events. And while I've been celebrating, as I'm sure many New Zealanders have been, the big fall in the petrol price at the pump. Of course, just in the past 24 hours, we've seen the price of oil leap up 5% as the skirmish in the Middle East continues. So we still don't have the full information about what happened in that 3 months when the crisis was peaking, how high actually did inflation go. But until I've got that information, it's pretty difficult to guess what the right response through the OCR is.
7: Back Monday from 6 a.m, the Mike Hosking Breakfast with Bailey's Real Estate News Talk ZB. Property, parenting, politics, plus health, money and the week's big issues. It's all on the Weekend Collective with Andrew Dickens, News Talk ZB.
10: Yes, good afternoon to you. And today, for the very first time ever, we've got the People's Panel, where our panellists are, in fact, the audience. And that's a great thing. So joining us on the People Panel today is Mark. Hello, Mark.
11: Hello, Andrew. How you doing?
10: I'm good, mate. And also on the panel at this moment, we have Grant. Good afternoon to you, Grant.
12: Well, Andrew, I'm honoured to be the first member of the People's Panel.
10: That's right.
11: And so am I. And welcome to the...
10: Yeah, well done.
11: You do. There was a very
10: old talkback host once upon a time. He used to call talkback the People's Parliament. So really, this is a People's Parliament. This is a People's Panel. The panel topic we have on at the moment is that Uber is shifting strategy after years of championing cashless rides, now moving to cash payments to attract riders who prefer physical money. This is the battle between cash, apps, and digital. Mark, what do you reckon?
11: There's an old saying, cash is king. Okay, so we can still do deals with people with cash. I don't know if you've noticed, but in dairies, most dairies don't even put the cash in the till. They keep it for themselves. My problem with Uber doing cash is they're going to have to keep afloat, right, to be able to give out change.
10: Yes.
11: Which should make them more acceptable to being robbed, because now the people in the Uber know that they're carrying a float, and they're carrying cash in that float, because they're going to have to be able to give out change somehow. So there's a danger element there, whereabouts if it's just paid on the card, the danger element is just not there at all. My worry would be for the actual Uber drivers themselves.
10: Very good point, Mark. And this is why Uber is making it opt-in, so it's up to the drivers to decide if they want to be the person who could be vulnerable because they have a cash flow in the car. And that is how Uber actually attracted drivers in the first place, by saying, if you've been worried about being

0: and I'm glad to be rid of it, to be honest, okay? If I wouldn't want to lose my phone, I would be in big trouble like a lot of people. It carries everything. But, but as for the Uber drivers, you know, yeah, if they want to accept the cash, I guess the only thing they could do is have, and it would be a cost to them, is to install a pretty good lockbox in the vehicle.
1: Yeah.
0: And, you know, robbers are always going to rob, and if it's not for cash, they're going to put one of those, you know, those dodgy keypad, you know, fake keypad over a an EFTPOS terminal and swipe your credit that way.
1: Mm.
0: So, pros and cons.
1: Yeah. Well, here's the thing, Tim. I mean, the other day, a kid came up to me when I was at a rugby match, and they said, you know, do you want to go for a meat raffle? And I went, oh, meat raffle, that's great, but I don't have any cash. And this kid goes, doesn't matter, got an EFTPOS terminal right here, mate. And I went, oh, okay.
0: Yeah, so, I bet he did.
1: Yeah, it's quite incredible. Okay, so Lena, it's your turn now, and you started off by saying you own a secondhand bookstore, and I presume that means you deal in cash a lot.
2: Cash only.
1: Cash only?
2: Yeah, as I tell people, every time you use a card, somebody's keeping track of you. We're going to be a country of everybody knowing exactly where you are, even if you don't want to be known. So I'm afraid if I don't have cash, I do have an ATM machine next door to my shop, so I'd send them there if they can't. I've only ever had one person that's decided not to take the books and leave the books and walked out the door again.
1: Do you think the businesses that have gone for apps and digitization and all that sort of thing have gone too hard too soon?
2: I think they're a lot of rubbish. It's like the government saying they're going to have everybody off the benefits and that by the year 2030. And yet the government were the ones that put all the people off the jobs in the first place. Well, if you're just going to keep using all these digital things in any one form or other, there's going to be a time when there's going to be nobody working.
1: All right, Tim, do you agree with Lena that, in fact, the use of cards and apps and all these sorts of things means that the state is following you far too closely?
2: Well, then it's not only government, all these businesses that can keep track of what you're spending in their shops, and they make sure that they've got that thing sitting there for you to, you know, people don't have much resistance now to buy things. If they see something, they buy it regardless. Because in the old days, and I have to tell you, I'm 88, if you had cash in your pocket, you spent it. If you didn't have cash in your pocket, you didn't. But now these cards are there. People spend money they don't have.
1: Tim, do you agree?
0: Some of those things are possible that Lena said, tracking. I'm unconcerned about these things. I really am. I mean, I registered my car last week. They know what I drive, where I live, whether it's up to date. You know, if a police car drives past with, you know, the plate recognition system on it, they know all about me. And there's nothing interesting to know about me apart from whether I have a registration and a warrant of fitness. So I have no concerns about... I'm not that interesting, you know. They want to know about me, that's fine. I'm on the electoral roll.
1: That's the old thing that they've said about this thing. If you've got, you know, nothing to hide, you've got nothing to fear. But some people still worry that they feel that they're being surveilled upon when they give all this information.
0: Yes.
1: You're quite right. We give away an awful lot now that we never used to, you know, from phone numbers, dates of birth, you know, medical records, you know, national health insurance numbers, all sorts of things that we just give away willy-nilly to almost everybody.
0: And that's the thing. If you're alive in this world today, even if you do your best to stay under the radar, apparently you're not. Nobody is under the radar.
1: Mm.
0: All of these, you know, I don't go for that kind of way of thinking anyway. Just because I think about different things during my day. You know.
1: Yeah, good man, and I thank you, Tim and Lena from Tauranga and Invercargill. on our People's Panel today. I thank you for your time. We're back in just a few moments' time with Ian and Amita on Newstalk ZB.
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11: Nick Tuffley with us, ASB Chief Economist. 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
1: Yes, welcome to the People's Panel, where I bring up a topic and we get a couple of callers on to have a bit of a debate and we all get into it together. It's gone quite well so far. However, I've got a text that says, where's the female representation? Hurry up, it's a shameful, pale, stale, male set of opinions. And I know, but the problem with the People's Panel is that we can't actually sort of... Well, it's up to you. Up to you to phone. So... if we'd like female representation, all I can say is females phone. But, you know, hello, Lena phoned. And, yeah, we've had two. Yeah, of course, we've had two already, so I don't know where you're from. Other texts, of course, cash has to stay because of the storms. When internet banking stops, we need it during cyclones in Gisborne. We couldn't get internet for a week. And what happens when all of your payments and all of your finances are based on the internet and the computer? And yes, Uber is making themselves vulnerable. That's a text from Jules. And I thank you so much. Here's another text. Going past the dairy and need a $2 coin for a lolly mix? Or, Granddad, can you swipe me a $2 lolly bag? A $2 coin is king for kids. And that's a very good point. And Sue also says cash is important. It teaches kids how to budget. They have no concept about how much is on a card. And Brad carries a wallet and he has $2,000 of cash in it most of the time because you never know when a cash deal comes about. Our new panel is Dion and Amita. Dion and Amita, hello to both of you.
13: Oh, hello. Amita here.
1: Hello. Oh, Anita. Anita, hello. And who's shouting at the kids? Nope, nobody. Dion, what do you reckon about the rise and rise of digital versus the fall and fall of cash and Uber bringing back a bit of cash?
14: I think that there's, right now in the shop, I'm going to be using a card to buy something, and I don't carry cash. I'm a busker, and I hate it how supermarkets say no busking.

0: Conservatives and those who want the Swans left in peace. So I've noticed the swans growing exponentially. There was a swan population out west in Miola Creek, and then it's moved east. And these creatures are everywhere. They're at the Tahuna Toria Environmental Reserve. And their crap is everywhere, frankly. The whole point about the Tahuna Toria Environmental Reserve is to preserve the ecology of an old Auckland, of an old New Zealand. And swans are not native. Swans were introduced a couple of hundred years ago by somebody who just likes swans. And now they are here. So there is a lady who's going to Tahuna Toria and feeding the swans. In fact, she spends 6 hours of her week feeding these swans. And I know they're beautiful and I know they're pretty, but at the same time, they ain't native and I've seen their crap. So my point, my personal opinion is get rid of them, cull them immediately. They are not native. Allow more rooms for the natives, allow more room for the oyster catchers, for the dotterels that I've seen on Auckland beaches recently as well, which is great. I don't need to see swans and I certainly do not need to step in their crap. So should there or should there not be a cull? 0800 80 10 80 is the number to phone. A number of people text me right from the very start on this topic saying, don't kill the swans. They're not hurting anybody and they are beautiful. And you say that until you've stepped in it, to be honest. Pip says, I just saw the group of black swans swimming in the harbour by the Oniwa Road off-ramp. And it's so strange to see them in the sea. Yes, that's true, but they find their food anywhere and they don't seem to mind the salt. Though they do have to groom themselves a lot because they get quite itchy. They are pretty, but they are, it's disjointed to me. It's bizarre. There's a discombobulation about it. There's a swan in the sea in New Zealand. The thing ain't native. Time for it to go. And this reminds me of the big old debate that was happening with the North Canterbury hunting competition, where they said, let's kill the cats down there. And a lot of people in Auckland said, oh, you can't kill cats. And, that's terrible. And they came back and said, we're in the rural area. The cats do heaps of damage. There's so many feral cats and our kids aren't going to be disturbed about it. They're rural kids. Let's cull them. So a quick opinion on the swans and, in fact, any population that is not native that is despoiling our environment, are you okay with us getting out there and killing them? 0800 80
1: 1080. Hi there. How about supporting these locals out in Selwyn?
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0: Swan numbers are booming in Auckland. They're swimming all over the sea, and there are many residents who say they are despoiling the beaches. They are polluting the water. Let's get rid of them. Let's cull them. Dock and the council come back and say, no, they're not despoiling the rivers or the sea, and they're not ruining it. No, we will not cull them. The debate continues. My question is, do you want to cull the swans, or should we not? So I've got a number of texts that just basically say, cull them, cull the swans, cull the swans. And then we've got Muzz who says they cull the swans in Lake Rotorua, and they have to because they are polluting the lake. So if they're polluting the lake in Rotorua, does that mean that the swans somehow in Auckland are different and are not polluting the beaches and the sea? 0800 80 1080 is the number to phone, and Diane joins us now. Hello, Diane.
14: Oh, hello. The swans are also on Lake Taupo, and I was lucky to get a ride in the Coast Guard boat one day over to a beach, and I couldn't believe it when we jumped off the boat. Mm. You go straight into all this poo,
0: yes,
14: just mountainous high, just, and we were going up to a hotel to have lunch, and you all just look over this filthy poo and black swans.
0: Oh, of course.
14: And I can't understand why they don't do something about it either.
0: No, exactly right. And everybody who's walking into a restaurant by a lakefront who's walked through the poo actually walks in, and the whole restaurant then has, yes, a certain odour about it, which doesn't go with food. I know. It's happened to me
14: horrible.
0: Too.
14: Mm.
0: I know. So you would cull them, would you?
14: Oh, I'd cull them, yeah.
0: Yeah, okay.
14: I think they should be culled. I couldn't understand why they just leave them like that.
0: Yeah.
14: It's just, they seem to be thinking more of them than the lake, and the lake's just getting polluted.
0: Exactly,
14: dirty.
0: Right. Diane, I thank you so much. Oh, that's the first ever People's Panel, possibly the last, but whatever. I'm Andrew Dickens, a one-hour show. I'm gone.
15: Happy here
0: next.
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0: and thought, it's a bit cold out here, we might go back inside. So it is a chilly night. It has, though, cleared, and if the forecast is to be believed, then the southerlies that have been afflicting us, if that's the word, for most of the last 3 or 4 days, they're meant to die out. And when the southerly changes to the northerly, putting my meteorological hat on here in Wellington, we tend to get a very calm sort of period of a couple of hours where the southerly changes to the northerly. Hopefully, that will coincide with the 80 minutes here at Henry Stadium. I guess that remains to be seen. We'll get you inside the All Blacks camp when we come back. The pre-game thoughts of All Blacks first five, Reuben Love.
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0: Newstalk ZB and a test match Saturday in New Zealand's capital. It's 4:29. Kickoff is scheduled for 10 past 5 this afternoon. 10 past 5 this afternoon. To the team selection, Dave Rennie, as mentioned before, has made 5 changes to his starting 15, but crucially has kept a number of combinations intact, including the 9-10-12 axis, the Hurricanes axis, Cam Roygaard, Reuben Love and Geordie Barrett. He's added Billy Proctor in there as well. So for the first time in a test match, Cam Roygaard, Reuben Love, Geordie Barrett and Billy Proctor will start at 9-10-12 and 13. On Thursday, just after the team was named, our rugby editor and match commentator Elliot Smith caught up with Reuben Love.
13: Reuben, congratulations, another start at 10 this week. You must be looking forward to doing that in front of your home fans.
14: Yeah, it's awesome to
11: to come home and do it, and I got a lot of friends from back home in Palmerston North, and a lot of people in Wellington coming too, so it's always something you dream of, playing for the All Blacks in front of your home family and that. So yeah, it's hopefully the weather plays ball.
13: A few requests for tickets this week then?
11: Yeah, I got about 20 to 30, yeah, so yeah, that's a lot of tickets.
13: What are the key things that came out of last week that you want to work on this week?
11: I just think accuracy and what we're trying to do, and it's inexcusable to have mental errors, I think, at this level, and we're just going to make sure that everything we try to do is our skill set is always improving. So just little things, passes out in front, running lines, and simple things like catching pass and just making sure that we're finishing plays.
13: Did you learn a bit about playing 10 at test level last week? What did you learn about what you need to I guess, direct a team around the park?
11: Yeah, it's a lot quicker, obviously. The ruck speed was electric under the roof. I just think staying in sets longer, I think long phases of play, and making sure that you're never clocking off behind pods and that kind of thing. So just a lot of little things, and I just feel like the coaches at the Hurricanes have led me in good stead to be able to be the best I can be here.
13: Yeah, is the attacking system at the Hurricanes similar to what's developing now at the All Blacks, a run-first sort of mentality?
11: I wouldn't say it's run-first. I think it's just space, eh? Like, we can kick the ball to space, we can run the ball to space, we can pass the ball to space, and I feel like that's one thing we did at the Canes, but it's not the same way we do it here at the All Blacks. So like, there's similar mindsets, but the way of doing things with the ball is actually different if you watch it. But yeah, it's exciting, and it's I like the way that it plays, and it's fearless, it's fast, and forces teams to keep up with you.
13: How valuable of having Cam outside you and Jordy, you know, for these first couple of tests at 10?
11: Yeah, it definitely makes you a little bit more comfortable having the same guys that I've had for the last 6 months. But again, like Cortez, Kyle, Quinn, Anton, they're all quality players, so just being able to link up with any of them would be exciting for me. And I'm just stoked that me and Cam can continue to build that relationship that we have. It's been, I think, 6 years now that we've been trying to have this dream together, and yeah, it's pretty cool to have a crack with them.
13: You mentioned the weather. Super Rugby final obviously didn't matter too much. That must give you a bit of confidence that you can play in sort of whatever rain, hail, shine, whatever it might be on Saturday afternoon.
11: Oh, it's different now, bro. at the Hurricanes, we like to say that we summon Tawhiri Matia, the god of the winds and weather, but we haven't talked about him in the All Blacks, so hopefully he's on our side on Saturday night. But yeah, like you can't control it. The biggest thing I've learned about Wellington is you can't control the weather, and you just got to back your kick and back your pass. So yeah, we'll see. It's meant to be all right, I think.
13: What are the messages that Mike Blair, as the new attack coach, been trying to instill in you and as a 10, and what he wants to see from you?
11: Yeah, he's definitely demanded me to be more of a leader within the group, and that's one thing I found pretty hard being a lot younger than these guys. Is some of the players I grew up watching, like Artie, Cody Taylor, Patrick Tuipulotu, the Barretts, like all of them, you got to demand things from them, and that's one thing that I just kind of had to go in my comfort zone and get in front of the team, demand little things like running lines, timings, all that kind of stuff, just the way they make this, you know, operating machine better. And yeah, he's been awesome. He's allowed me to have a fresh view on the game. Obviously, he brings a lot of experience from Europe and Japan as well. So yeah, it's been awesome, and I just want to make sure that I bring my game to his thoughts, and we kind of align on what that looks like.
13: Just on goal kicking, you obviously did that last week. Do you feel that's an important part of being a 10, is having the kicking tee and you know, accumulating those points? Do you feel like as a 10 you should be doing that?
11: I don't think you have to. I think you look at France, you know, Thomas Ramos, when he's playing a fullback, he kicks. Percy Montgomery, he was a pretty good kicker, and he wasn't a 10, so yeah, bro. I mean, it's I think New Zealand just look at it because Dan Carter, Aaron Cruden, Grant Fox, Steve McDonald, you know, like all those players. But it doesn't matter, bro. As long as someone's accumulating points during the game, then I don't think anyone cares. I mean, Australia had Johnny Eels, I think,
13: yeah,
11: before I was
13: right,
11: born.
13: Yeah.
11: So yeah, it's cool. I love kicking. It's something I've done since I was little. And yeah, hopefully look to continue that if I do all right.
13: Josh Morby as well, getting a debut this weekend. Special for him and your Hurricanes teammate.
11: Yeah, he's awesome. He's been very quiet, eh? So a lot of the boys have been giving him a bit of stick around. He hasn't said a word in 2 weeks. But he's an unbelievable player, and I just think the way God has plans for each and every one of us, the way he's gone overseas and comes back, it's been pretty special for him. And yeah, I'm stoked for him, bro. He's ready to go. He's physically looking a lot bigger, leaner. He's well of a lot quicker than he was before he left NZ. And yeah, he deserves every opportunity that he's going to get.
13: What do you expect from Italy this weekend?
11: I think great kicking game. They kick a lot. wide passes, you know, a lot of the games that they've had recently, especially on Japan, skillful 9, skillful 10, they've had a lot of games together, and that 10's had a fair few years and still young, so yeah, big midfield, big forwards as well, so it'll be physical, and the way they tackle is a little bit different to last week, so we've just got to make sure that we play a full game for 80.
0: That is Ruben Love with Elliot Smith earlier

0: this week, just after the team was named. Ruben Love is out there with the rest of his All Blacks teammates warming up at the southern end of Henry Stadium. For those who know it, that is the city end of this arena. Italy have made their way out, although a number of them are in a huddle at the moment. I wonder whether part of that is to try and stay warm. It is a rather chilly night. The Italians have come from Tokyo, which by the sounds of it was high 20s, early 30s last weekend when they fell to Japan. I wonder whether they'll enjoy the slightly chillier conditions here in Wellington. 25-5. Kickoff is scheduled for 5:10. We're going to take a break, come back, get you inside the tunnel with All Blacks head coach Dave Rennie, and then get the thoughts of our expert analyst tonight, Ross Bond. That's when we come back here as we build towards the All Blacks against Italy here on Newstalk ZB.
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0: 21 minutes away from 5, the stands are filling here at Henry Stadium. The yellow seats are becoming less and less conspicuous as more and more All Blacks fans pour in. It is a sellout here at Henry Stadium for the All Blacks' second test of the year. They take on Italy from 5:10. Let's get you down inside the players' tunnel where match commentator and rugby editor Elliot Smith is standing by with All Blacks head coach Dave Rennie.
17: Dave, what are the key improvements you want to see from your team this week?
18: Especially without the ball. We want a bit more light speed and a bit more to it and tackle to try and slow the ball down and create opportunities for us. So that's big, and we spent a lot of time on that. But also a bit of patience. We did a lot of really good stuff last week, and a couple of times we probably went wide when we had to earn the ride a bit more. So we've hopefully tidy that up.

0: your game drivers taking control of this game and controlling it, and it's, you know, coaches say for 80 minutes. Well, we know that's a crock because that's never going to happen for 80. But as long as they can control it and they come out on the right side of the scoreboard, you'll tell by the crowd whether they've put on a good performance or not.
1: There wasn't a lot of kicking last week, which I enjoyed, and I think you probably did too. Mike Blair said during the week, we perhaps could have kicked more, which was an interesting comment for me. Do you think they'll kick more tonight?
0: No. No, and I don't, because I... why would you? They're game two of a little mini campaign here with the Irish looming in 7 days' time at Eden Park. They will want to spend as much time with ball in hand tonight to get those little combinations and things right before they head to, without disrespect, a sterner test next Saturday at Eden Park.
1: Ross Bond in the expert analyst chair for us, as per usual, for Wellington Test matches. He'll be joined very shortly by our voice of rugby, our rugby editor, our match commentator, Elliot Smith. The two teams are going through the final little bits of their preparation. The Italians off to our left at the Wellington Harbour end, the northern end of Henry Stadium. They're running some backline moves and playing what looks to be an extended game of scrag. The All Blacks, meantime, are huddled closely together inside the 22 as they perhaps get their final messaging from the team's leaders, the coaching staff, those with the most important voices as we edge closer to kickoff. We're going to take one final break. When we come back, we'll be into the real guts of Test match Saturday. It's the All Blacks up against Italy, live here on News Talk ZB. Kickoff is not too far away.
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3: Wellington, they say you can't beat it on a good day. But Italy are here for one thing. To beat the All Blacks in the nation's capital. Is the capital curse a thing?
7: And a thoroughly embarrassing night for the All Blacks. 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
7: Out to the back it goes. McKenzie, Jordy Barron, Will Jordan's there. Jordan for the right wing corner.
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7: 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Nice hands, Jordy Barron. 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
17: 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All Blacks rugby continuing for 2026. The nation's championship, the second weekend of it, and it is the All Blacks against Italy. Elliot Smith, Ross Bond, Jason Pine calling this one for you. The two teams have gone underneath the tunnel. They'll re-emerge in a moment or two for the anthems and the haka. 6 years ago, Dave Rennie began his Wallabies coaching career at this very ground against Ian Foster, who is beginning his All Blacks tenure. A lot of water's gone under the bridge since then. Rennie, this ground obviously very familiar to him and all its names over the years, coaching Wellington and coaching in Super Rugby level for the Chiefs, and now after a stint with the Wallabies and a little bit of a break in between coaching the All Blacks. The house lights have gone off as twilight falls on Henry Stadium here in the capital. Good chance to run you through the two sides tonight. First up, our visitors, our tourists from Italy, at fullback Tommaso Allen, Malik Faisal on the right wing, debuted last week against Japan, Louis Leiner, son of Michael, brother of Tom, on the left wing, Wada Gashio Brex in midfield at centre, Thomas Menoncello at second five, Paolo Garbisi at 10, Stephen Varney at halfback, Lorenzo Cannoni at number 8, one of two sets of brothers tonight, the Cannonis and the Garbisis as well. Michele Lamaro is the captain and open side flanker, Ross Vincent blindside flank, Andrea Zambonin and Nicolo Cannoni in the second row, Marco Riccioni at tight head prop, Tommaso Di Bolomateo at hooker, and Daniel Fuschetti at loose head prop. The reserves, Gianmarco Lucchesi, Marco Spagnolo, Mohamed Hassa, Giulio Marini, Federico Ruzza, Riccardo Farretto, Alessandro Garbisi, and Leonardo Marin completing the 23. They're coached by Gonzalo Quesada, formerly played for Argentina, still of Argentina, but formerly playing for Argentina. The home team, Damian McKenzie at fullback, Will Jordan right wing, Leroy Carter on the left. He debuted at this very ground against South Africa last year. Billy Proctor at centre, Jordy Barrett second five, Ruben Love in his seventh test tonight at 10. Cam Roygaard at halfback, Artie Savia captain at number 8, Luke Jacobson on the open side, Wallace Satiti on the blind. Tupou Vai back in the second row alongside Sam Darry, Terrell Lomax in his 50th test at tight head prop, Cody Taylor and Ethan the Groot running out the round on the side. The reserves bench, Samisone Takiyoho, George Bauer, Pasali Otosi, Josh Lord in 19, likely debut for Anton Segner in 20, Cortez Ratama in 21, Anton Leonard-Brown, first test of the year for him, and 89th overall in 22, and the other possible debutant in 23 is Josh Morby. They are, of course, coached by Dave Rennie. Ross Bond, good evening to you, and you've just spoken with Piney about what you expect and want to see from the All Blacks. They tried to set the tone a little bit early last week. It wasn't helped by Ruben Love getting that early yellow card, but how important are the opening exchanges just to set the tone for the All Blacks tonight?
0: Yeah, good evening, Alec. Yeah, extremely important, and I think, tonight it's a different sort of, I guess, feeling about it, isn't it? It's a test match that the All Blacks are expected to win. So it comes down to structure. It comes down to the little systems, being patient, that we heard Dave talking to you about earlier. And just, I guess, the first 10, 15 minutes is where those patterns or structures or whatever you want to call them,

0: Cody Taylor leads the huck up. Artie Tarvia at the top of the arrowhead, and we are set at Henry Stadium. Let's take you down ground level to Jason Pine for a condition check. Is the weather holding, Piney?
1: The weather is holding, Elliot. I tell you what, it's a bit cold here at ground level, but even given that, there were a few extra chills up and down the spine, can I tell you, when the national anthems were being sung. Real passion from the Italians. I had eyes on Josh Morby and Anton Segner in the All Blacks lineup as they stand for the national anthem for the first time. A penny for the thoughts of those two, and as they did the haka for the first time. What a moment for them. What a moment for their families, in particular Anton Segner's parents who are here from Germany. As far as conditions are concerned,

0: And they've got to get their hands on the ball. The Italians dominated the first 20 minutes with possession, but when the All Blacks did get it, they just didn't look like they really understood how they were going to get up the field. And it just seemed to me like they were just shoveling the ball to the outsides and hoping someone individually was going to make a break. Was it going to be a Proctor? Was it going to be a Carter or a Jordan? Damien McKenzie has skittered across, backwards and forwards across the field five or six times, going nowhere. We haven't really seen the pile drivers. We haven't seen the Savias, the Satitis or the Jacobsons, I guess, apart from maybe one carry each, get in behind the Italian line, get over the ball, and then them coming from depth so that they can attack. That's, I think, where they've got to go to.
1: Right, those are the thoughts of Ross Bond, our analyst tonight. Jason Pine, ground level, if you can hear us, while the halftime entertainment's going on. Well, you mentioned a lot that Italy are playing some really good rugby. What are you expecting to see from them in the second spell?
2: Yeah, well, I can hear you, I'm loving it down here because the fire pots are on, which is keeping me nice and warm in these single-digit temperatures. Look, the big thing for me is, can Italy do it in the second half? Bondi said just before the break he wasn't sure that they could. History would tell you that they can stay with teams for a long time, but can they finish the job? We know that the All Blacks in the last couple of years, and even last week, have had problems in the 20 minutes immediately following half-time. So that could be quite instructive. How do these two teams come out? Because if it's still tight after an hour, then Italy will believe they have what it takes off their bench and with their game plan to really cause an upset here. The All Blacks, on the other hand, will fully believe that they have what it takes to come over the top of an opponent that they have traditionally had the better of. So the first 10, let's say 15 minutes of the second half will be truly instructional to see where the end result of this game might end up.
1: Well, we'll take a break in the second half. We'll be on the other side here on News Talk ZB and iHeartRadio. It is 7 after 6.
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1: Indeed it is, 9 after 6 on Newstalk ZB, the early kickoff at Sky Stadium. 14-10, the All Blacks leading not far away from the second spell. Good chance to run you through some of the key halftime statistics. And possession-wise, well, it's all the All Blacks, 66-34. Territory is in favour of the Italians, though, 52-48. So more of the game played in their half, where they want to be playing in the game. Carries, All Blacks have it over the Italians, 87-40. Post-contact metres, 206 metres to 94. Line breaks, though, very quiet, 2-1 the All Blacks have there. Italy's missed 15 tackles to 6. They've turned the ball over eight times.

0: up. So is Dave Rennie going to be happy? He'll be very unhappy with the first 40, happier with the second. Is he where he wants to be? I think he probably will be, and I think he's shuffling the deck. He's shuffling, seeing what he's got as he moves forward.
1: 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We'll take a break here on News Talk ZB and iHeart Radio. 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It's 22 after 7.
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10: Yes, indeed. It is your post-game talkback opportunity, 7:25 here on News Talk ZB. Until 8 o'clock, we'll take your calls on the All Blacks, what you heard, what you saw. In particular, if you are leaving Henry Stadium on your way back to, your place of lodging or your place that you stayed over the weekend, if in fact you took the opportunity to come to Wellington to watch this game, would love to hear your immediate reaction. First of all, it's 7:25. This game kicked off at 10 past 5. Here we are 2 hours and 15 minutes later. So that gives you an idea about how long the game took. Yes, there was a very long injury break while one of the Italian players was tended to and then had to leave the field on the mobile stretcher, but it has taken an awfully long time to get to here. So 0800 80 10 80. We've got 35 minutes to kick this around. We'll do it again tomorrow on Weekend Sport, but this is your unique opportunity to give us your instant gut reaction on that performance from the All Blacks. I think we can safely call it a game of two halves. If we were going to use a cliche, that is the one we would choose straight away. 14-10 at half time, and whatever was said in the sheds certainly worked. So what did you see in the second half? What did you see in the first half? And let's talk, even at this early stage in the week, it's only 15 minutes after full time, let's talk about what you saw from players who put their hand up for next week. I think we can all agree that next week Dave Rennie will run out what he believes is his best available side. Who tonight put their hands up and said, I'm going to be in that side. 0800 80 10 80. Your text messages are welcome too on 9292.

0: 2. We'll take your calls until 8 o'clock. We're back with your calls after this.
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6: 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Mark, good evening.
7: G'day, Piney. How are you?
6: Yeah, good, Mark. Good, mate. What did you make of it all?
7: Oh, well, I thought they played really well in the second half. The first half, not so much.
6: No, true.
7: I think Phil Rennie must have said to the team at halftime, no Whittaker's peanut slabs for you guys after the game unless you pull your socks up, and they did it. And congrats to Will Jordan for 50 tries. I think he's been an absolute sterling example of what being an All Black means, both on and off the field. He's been a great leader, and all the congratulations in the world to him. He did really well.
6: Yeah, I mean, what a milestone. And you think about all the men who have worn the All Blacks jersey and all the exceptional wingers that we have had play for us and outside backs and others as well, Mark.
7: Yeah,
6: and
7: that's
6: for
7: right.
6: Him to be above all of them now, and as I said during the commentary as well, it's not as though he's at the end of his career. How many might the man get?
7: I reckon he could go to 70 at least, like one of the commentators said during the game, and it just makes you think of the good tradition of... I was remembering when Jonah Loma in 1995, this always made me and my dad crack up, when he literally stomped that English fullback into the turf and scored a try. It's like, there are very few that can hold a candle up to New Zealand when it comes to great athletic performance.
6: And he's Dave one, Brent. Mark. Yeah, he is one, mate. He's special. And 50 tries, you think about how long it's taken somebody to overhaul Doug Howlett. There were a lot of candidates, guys who have played since Doug Howlett, who we thought were going to get there. Julian Savia, was one. Joe Rokothoko was another. Sitiveni Sivivatu was another. Christian Cullen was obviously before that time, but none of them have raised their bat for 50 tries. Tonight, Will Jordan does it. It is a very special All Blacks moment. Mark, thanks for calling, mate. Appreciate it. Another Mark. Good evening.
8: Kia ora. How's it going?
6: Kia ora. Yeah, good, Mark. Good. Thanks for calling, mate.
8: I was disappointed, actually. I think the old adage about making sure the forwards really get on top before throwing the ball around sort of comes into play a bit. It's all right getting this fast ruck ball all the time, but just shoving it all the time, it didn't work today, I don't think. And I think Tana's got quite a bit of work to do on D. Especially in that first

0: some of their D wasn't very good. But yeah, it's just shoveling the ball. We just seem to, you know, we want this fast game, but we aren't getting the dominance and the force that we should really have. And also, it was some of the school execution wasn't that good, I don't think.
1: Yeah, it was a bit similar to last week, Mark, in that the intent was absolutely there to, you know, be dynamic, to be optimistic. But you make a really good point, actually. You know, do you have to do it every single time as early as they do? That's the question you're asking, isn't it? Can they establish a bit more forward dominance, a better platform, so that when they do get it out there, there's a bit more room for them to move? They've committed a few more defenders, and therefore the fluidity is there a lot more. And maybe that's a work on for them, Mark, is that decision-making about when you start to shovel it two or three sets of hands, and when you actually say, you know what, we'll truck it up, you know, first man off a few more times before we do that.
0: Yeah, no, I agree with that. And also, I agree that a few of the boys didn't have great games. You know, there was times when they let themselves down a bit, but I think, like you say, the intent's good. But I don't think the box would be scared after watching that game. I don't think they'd be worried at all after watching that game.
1: No, and that's the thing, Mark. We got Ireland next week, and then it is South Africa after that. We're off on that tour. So one more week next week to perhaps polish a few things, to try and tidy up a couple of areas you've pointed out and others that they'll pick up on. And then it is South Africa. Yeah. You're right. I don't think South Africa will be quaking in their boots in Johannesburg or Durban or wherever they're watching from. But, you know, I guess on our side, there's still a bit of water to flow under the bridge. One more test match and then those lead-in games on that tour as well. So by the time the first test comes around, maybe we'll both feel a bit more confident, mate. But thanks for calling in. Appreciate your call.
0: Okay, mate.
1: All the best, mate. Cheers. 0800 80 10 80 is our number. 7:34. We'll take calls until 8 o'clock, and then it's In My Day, regular Saturday night programming with Roman Travers. But particularly if you're leaving the stadium tonight, if you're driving home, if you're listening in and maybe have got some thoughts on what it was you saw. I mean, we don't see it all from our vantage position. You would have had a different kind of view from wherever it was you were watching. What was it you picked up on? And even if you're watching from home, the same sorts of things. Yes, the commentators pick up on certain things, but there are other little facets of a game that you will pick up on that we haven't. Bring them to us all. 0800 80 10 80 9292 for your text messages, 25 to 8. Back with your calls. More of them after this.
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0: has got guts. And I put that, my example of that is Carter's. The way he knew he should have gone off. They were getting ready to take him off, and he was still able to participate in a try-scoring move.
1: Yeah.
0: I imagine that he's going to be in a lot of pain, and he may even miss games because of it, but he was prepared to do that.
1: Yeah, Dean, that's a great point you make. That is gutsy from Leroy Carter, because as you say, he was clearly in pain. He wanted to go off. They just hadn't had the opportunity to get him off yet. And then play comes down his side. He's running down that left-hand side. I'm almost certain they knew they couldn't pass it to him, you know, like they normally would. So it got kicked ahead. Here he is going into what would have been pretty heavy contact if he'd caught the ball and then been collected by a tackler, already in severe pain. But, man, he just showed some guts, as you say, Dean. Yeah, what the upshot is of his injury, I guess we wait to see. But, yeah, it's a good demonstration and a really great point you make. Thanks for your call. 0800 80 10 80 17 to 8. We'll take calls until 8 o'clock on the rugby, then Roman Travers within my day. We'll take a break and come back with more of your calls after this. 0800 80 10 80.
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1: 7.45 here. We're heading towards 8 o'clock with the news at 8 and then in my day with Roman Travers. Normal Saturday night programming will recommence. Your calls, though, until then, 0800 80 1080. Quite a few texts to get through, so let's get through some of those. John says, good call as always. I think you're being a bit too kind on the All Blacks overall performance, though. This is Italy. Our structure was a bit poor on attack. It looked a bit like touch. I would like to see Beauden Barrett come back next week. That's an interesting point you make, John. I just wonder, and we were talking about this on the show this afternoon on Weekend Sport, what Beauden Barrett's role to play is with the All Blacks in 2026 and indeed in 2027 when Richie Mwonga is back in the picture. I don't know, firmly believe that Beauden Barrett will get a game next week. I get the feeling it'll be in the 23 jumper. I don't know what they'll do in the back three. Will Jordan will be a part of the back three. There's no doubt about that. And much as I said that I think he should stay on the right wing, there will be a temptation, I'm sure, to play him at fullback. To play him at fullback, I think Josh Morby has done enough tonight

0: Chatham Islands, mostly cloudy, with light showers possible. I'm Joe Gilfillan. That's News Talk ZB, news, sport and weather, to 8:07.
1: You lived it. We remember it. In My Day, with Roman Travers, News Talk ZB.

0: Me, I entered it because I was on my modelling journey and I wanted to head to Australia. And for me, it was like if I could get into this beauty competition, I was going to get paid this amount of money and that was going to be my airfare to Sydney. And that's how I got into it. But, you know, it was 43 years ago, a long, long time ago. And it feels a long time ago for me.
1: Does it? Yeah.
0: Yeah, it does. It really does. I mean, I've done a lot in my life, a lot of living, and yeah, it does.

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0: And this is so self-righteous to say, isn't it? But there is a lot to be grateful for, and giving back is a good thing. You're also helping women to rebuild confidence. What does that look like?
1: Well, all women, we all go through different stages in our life. And I like to call it like transitions. And it could be perhaps your marriage is broken up. Perhaps you've lost your partner. Perhaps you've got health issues. Perhaps you're unemployed. Perhaps you're re-entering employment. And you've just lost your confidence, or you've been giving to everybody else, and you've just lost your little spark. And so my work is involved with helping women reconnect to their inner essence that makes them their magnificent self. And I believe all women are magnificent, but sometimes they just lose their way. So it's the most beautiful experience of helping women reconnect to their inner essence so that they feel joyful, they feel confident, they feel great.
0: Mm.
1: And that's my work. And I work in doing colours and wardrobe and those things, but also my work through my life experience now, I'm doing a lot of work on the inner work of dealing with grief and dealing with those times in life where you've just lost your way and you just need someone to help you back.
0: And you couldn't find a more perfect person with the personal experience and with the connection you had, that warm empathy that you exude very well. And Lorraine, look, I've really enjoyed this. I've got to go because otherwise I'll get sacked. It's been the world's longest and most interesting interview. I've thoroughly enjoyed speaking with you. And
1: it's been lovely speaking to you too, Roman.
0: Did you do anything like blow out candles on a special Miss Universe cake or anything today? Did you mark the occasion? No.
1: No, not at
0: all. I tell you what, and Lorraine, I'm genuinely very appreciative of the time you've given, and people can find you on the internet if they're interested in getting you to help them in their lives, right?
1: Yes. Good. I've got a website.
0: Lovely. And it's easy to find because Lorraine Downs is a name that's very findable on the internet. Thank you so much for your time.
1: Thank you.
0: Yeah.
1: Thank you. Have a great night.
0: Yeah, thanks, Lorraine. All the very best. That's just tremendous. Any comments on that, send them through 9292. It's an absolute privilege to have spoken to Miss Universe on this day back in 1983, 43 years ago. Lorraine Downs was crowned in Missouri in front of 700 million people on the tally. Incredible stuff. Competitions, contests, what have you won? You know, best sponge, most amazing guinea pig, whatever it was at an AMP show, or maybe you're an amazing athlete at school. The things you've won, the contests, the competitions. 0800 80 1080. It's In My Day, News Talk ZB 1929.
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0: 17 to 9. I never want to preempt what might be the caller of the night on the In My Day podcast, wherever you get your podcast from. But I'm picking that the production team might choose that particular interview with Lorraine Downes. So you'll be able to find that on the In My Day podcast. And if you have trouble finding things like that, if you don't normally go and download podcasts from iHeartRadio or wherever you get your podcasts from, if you just go to Newstalk ZB programs, and then you'll find In My Day, and that will be on there at some stage in the next couple of days, I'd imagine. I'm trying to cajole the team into making that the caller of the night. So what have you won? What are the contests that you've entered over the years? Gymnastics, swimming, athletics, rugby, hockey, soccer, football, soccer, whatever it was, sport. You might have in life developed a love of roses and entered flower competitions. AMP shows are great. The best sponge, light and fluffy. I don't know how they judge things like that. You might have been a breeder of belted Galloways or some rare and endangered species of goat from Denmark. That was always a winner at the local AMP show. So tonight's all about contests and competitions, and I'm looking forward to hearing from you. 0800 80 1080 9292 on the text. G'day, Roman. How do I hear that interview again? It was so warming and enjoyable. Oh, I'm glad you enjoyed it. Like I said, it will be a podcast on the In My Day podcast, or you can go to Newstalk ZB on demand right now and dial back through. We have a rolling 7-day program thingamajiggy on the whatchamacallit, which is a technical way of saying that you can find everything Newstalk ZB on demand if you want to hear that interview again. But let's hear from you and the competitions you have won. Highland dancing, throwing axes, best pancakes. 15 to 9.
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2: 13 to 9. Yeah, a big day for Lorraine Downs. A big day for people, although she didn't have a Miss Universe cake today. It's 43 years since she won that Miss Universe. And if you go onto her website, you'll see what I mean. She's modelling not because she's modelling because she's still absolutely stunning. And because she wants to, of course. Bonnie Tyler will not be singing anymore. She has died at the age of 75. And oddly enough, this particular track was a big hit for her in the very same year that Lorraine Downs became Miss Universe, 1983. Here's Bonnie Tyler with Total Eclipse of the Heart.

0: I was once a first, and it became a second. I used to play the piano, and my teacher was very keen on pupils going in for Eisteddfods, and this was in England. And I had to go for to play a piece of music. It was all classical music.
1: Beautiful.
0: And it was To the Spring by Grieg.
1: By Grieg. Oh, yeah, loved, nice.
0: Yes. It was, oh, it's beautiful because it is spring unfolding, the coming up through the earth and then turning into flowers. And it was just, it suited me down to the ground.
1: So you won a ribbon. Was it a ribbon that you won, Joan?
0: No, it was I'm a bit old now.
1: Oh, no, you're
0: I'm
1: not.
0: I'm 96.
1: Not at all. Oh, no, you're just a spring chicken. You've got years to go. I love that. I love that you can remember with such detail a competition all those years ago. But you don't forget things like that, do you? I thought you were going to say you played Chopin's Octave Number 9 in E minor, which is also beautiful, but no doubt you could knock all those out with a piano in front of you. Thank you, Joan. Lovely to hear from you. The competitions, the contests. What have you won? What were you good at? 0800 80 1080 and 9292 to text.
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1: 429, I've got a ton of texts. I'll get to your texts very, very soon. I promise you that I'll do my best to catch up with those. That didn't sound very convincing, did it? But I will. I'll get to your texts as soon as I can. Hi, Kushla.
9: Oh, hi. Well, okay. I felt you did a very good interview with Lorraine Downs, and I do congratulate her for the win 43 years ago. It seems like a long time ago, but of course, you know, lots gone on since then, and I think she spoke quite well, you know, with a certain amount of humility, and she didn't necessarily blow her trumpet too much, and which was good. But
1: I don't think she blew her trumpet at all. I thought she was very humble.
9: Yes, well, yes, that's right too. So that was good. Anyway, so you give a person a chance to do what you think they can exceed in, you know, so which is good, you know. So anyway, well, the things I might be good at is I used to be quite good at cooking and baking and also knowing what to wear together, you know, in my clothes and having the right accessories and the right colour schemes together. And I do wear all colours, really. But religion or politics won't. If I like a garment, I'll wear it, you know.
1: Hang on, what you wear, religion and politics? You can't mix

0: 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You went from clothing to religion to pot. What the heck?
1: Wow.
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7: It's 9 o'clock. Good evening. I'm Joe Gilfillan. New Zealand and India are elevating their relationship into a strategic partnership. The two nations' leaders have met in Auckland as part of the Indian Prime Minister's 24-hour visit. The new partnership includes a goal of doubling two-way trade by 2030 and increasing maritime cooperation. Prime Minister Chris Luxon says this commitment improves New Zealand's profile and offers prosperity.
8: It will deepen our links in trade, investment, education, technology, sport and tourism. And it will also enable closer cooperation on defence and law enforcement.
7: Anti-immigration protesters gathered outside Spark Arena where Mr Modi was appearing. Free Palestine protesters also had a presence there, along with members of a group called Khalistan and the International Socialists Organisation. Police lines separated the different groups. However, the protests remained peaceful and were outnumbered by thousands of Mr Modi's supporters. Work is underway to restore access for flood-stricken residents west of Blenheim. Temporary vehicle access was restored on Tinsfield Road in Waihopai Valley last night, allowing access to about 40 locals. However, Marlborough District Council warns retaining full access will take some time. Marlborough Roads Manager Wayne Oldfield says they now have to rebuild the approach to the local bridge, and that could take a week. New satellite images suggest Iran may be rebuilding suspected nuclear facilities as their ceasefire with the United States loses steam. The rebuilding has raised questions about Tehran's commitment to the Memorandum of Understanding with the US. Signed last month, it includes Iran not procuring or developing nuclear weapons. CNN's Katie Paul Glaze says satellite photos of Iran reveal possible violations of the agreement.
9: We've been able to see new images of which sites they've started to clear and repair first, a sign perhaps of which they see as the most important.
7: A large and powerful typhoon now near Taiwan has prompted warnings of violent winds, torrential rain, landslides and flooding. Authorities say Typhoon Bavi could be the region's most destructive storm in years. Maximum sustained winds have reached 200 kilometres an hour. Airlines have grounded hundreds of flights in the region. A suggestion employers consider factors beyond individual performance for determining staff bonuses. The recruitment firm Robert Half surveyed 250 finance, accounting and IT hiring managers, finding more than half reported higher bonuses in their last cycle than in previous years. 40% reported payouts stayed consistent. Managing Director Megan Alexander says employers have to assess the company's performance and budget.
10: Things like inflationary impacts do
1: Zoo and

0: Tell me about that. Would you fall asleep? What would a law competition look like? Would it be like, who can charge the most? Would it be something like, what would the criteria be? Finding reasons for continuing to work with you, so therefore I can charge you for longer. That's my experience with lawyers, and that's no competition I want to see them winning. Evening, Romain. Great time in my life, winning cups and ribbons with my calf, Goldie, at school when I was 6 years old at Mangaweka School. Great times. Mangaweka's back on the map, by the way. Back on, well, it's never been off the map, but it's really back on the map now with the shops being done up, people buying them. Mark my words. Write this down. Don't quote me on it unless I'm right, but I think this could happen. I think Mangaweka will be the next Martinborough. You might go, whatever. It will. I can feel it deep in my waters. Romain, I was great at also debating maths. I'm not sure you debate maths, but that's an interesting text. 0800 80 1080 9292 on the text. The competitions, the contests, what have you won over the years? Oh, by the way, did you know that there was a Kiwi who was the saxophonist, the saxophone player for Jimmy Barnes was Andy Bickers, and he's just died of cancer. If you think of some of the great Jimmy Barnes songs, his great voice and the saxophone blasting away. Andy Bickers has died of cancer, the Kiwi. The band announced his passing on social media just on Friday, yesterday, remembering him as a much-loved sax player of more than 30 years. Andy was our brother, an incredible musician, and a great person to be out on the road with or out on the town with, the band wrote. His valuable contribution on stage to songs like Rising Sun, Saturday Night, and My Baby will be sorely missed. Our hearts break for his wife Lisa and his son Rudy. So you might have a connection to the band. You may have seen Andy Bickers playing the sax with Cole Chisel over the years. Happy to have those stories too. And, of course, Bonnie Tyler. No one sings like Bonnie Tyler. Hang on, that's not true. Rod Stewart does. And I don't think that's... I'm not trying to be whimsical about it. I do find their voices quite similar. The raspy, smoky, whiskey voices. It's beautiful. I might start drinking whiskey and smoking and see what happens. Bonnie Tyler gone at 75. There'll be more of her tracks tonight and music from the 70s, 80s and 90s. 16 past 9. Your turn. 0800 80 1080.
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1: 9:18. Oh, there's some rugby happening, by the way. Australia are playing France, and 37-21 to the French. What a game. They're into the 71st minute of that particular match. Keep those texts coming in, by the way. 9292. I'm doing very well, thank you very much, on keeping up with them. Sometimes I'm absolutely terrible. 9292, a small charge, but the best thing to do is to call 0800 80 1080. Roman, regarding those law competition winners from The Hague, they were interviewed by Nathan Rareri. You should interview them as well. Here's their email. Oh, yeah? Wow. I don't really know how that would fit on in my day. Oh, g'day, you won a law competition. What did you do? Oh, yep, wow. I could chuck in things like, oh, tell me about Occam's razor. And I go, what? Oh, yeah, Occam's razor. I could have been a lawyer if that was the only thing that was required to remember. I would have been okay. Roman, you got it wrong. Lorraine Downs was married to Murray Mexted. Oh, no, I didn't get anything wrong. I did allude to a previous marriage, and then we went on to talk about her marriage with Martin Crowe. I didn't want to be one of those insensitive people and say, oh, how did that end? What happened there? None of your business is the answer. But Lorraine would never have said that because she's just such a lovely person. So am I! I'd look terrible on a stage in my Speedos. Even with a perm, even if I had a perm and lots of makeup, I'd be terrible in a beauty contest. Imagine! Yuck! You might have won a competition, you might have had to stand on a stage in your stilettos, makeup, a perm, and your togs, and then an evening gown. And that's just the men. Let's hear from you. 0800 80 1080. As we remember, the saxophone player from Cold Chisel who's just died. This is Cold Chisel. This is Forever Now from 1982.

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0: 9:30 here through till 12. Yeah, the competition thing's incredible, isn't it? When you think about the amount of ribbons or plates or cups, medals, certificates. I've got certificates for things like New Zealand Speech Board stuff and all that stuff I did as a child. And yeah, I can't think of too much else. I actually do have a certificate somewhere for most improved ballroom dancer in Standard 3 at Lansdowne Primary School, which basically is like, that's like getting a piece of paper saying you're absolutely terrible, but you kind of learned how not to trip up. It's not really, you know, most improved ballroom dancer. I thought it was amazing. Anyway, what have you won over the years? I was never any good at too much, really. I was always second or third at college. Long distance running, Bruce Cornelius always won those particular races. There was someone else between him and me, but yeah, I love the long distance running. Never good enough to do well at the Dawn Cup in Wellington or anything like that, or to represent the region. You might have done. You and your horse, your favourite guinea pig, sheep, calf, whatever it was that you were raising and competing with. Motorbikes, cricket, football, soccer, rugby, hockey. Let's hear some of these stories. 0800 80 1080 9292, the text. Evening, Roman. You seem to be very into Mangaweka, the first place to generate electricity for its town. Was it? It's been my home for 75 years. It's a great place and I love it. Whereabouts in Mangaweka do you live? I got the impression the whole place was like a movie set. Because now that the main road does not go through Mangaweka, it's become a little bit kind of bougie. It's a bit bougie, isn't it? It's a bit like Martinborough. It's nothing like Martinborough. But it will be. You get a couple of swanky cafes with overpriced muffins and flat whites, and everyone will go, oh, you've got to go to Mangaweka. You've got to be seen at hashtag Mangaweka. I can see that happening. Mark my words, and somebody has bought a string of shops there. So come back and tell me whereabouts you do live. I'll be dropping in for a cuppa. Hi, Roman. Love your show. Have you heard the short version of the song you just described? Going to have to face it. You're addicted to love. Is that how? Thank you. Robert Plant, right? It was a very serious video with those women all looking very bored or overpaid, which is often the same thing. 2729. What have you got? Let's hear about these competitions. Oh, by the way, Bonnie Tyler

funny how you just think some people will be around forever, don't you? But life has a, you know, best before date. Bonnie Tyler has died at the age of 75. Family announced her death. She was Welsh, by the way. So it's something that you're born with. When you're Welsh, you can instantly sing well. There's a little part of me that's Welsh. I think it's kind of like some of my fingers and most of my toes. We all think we can sing. She's died in Portugal. She'd undergone some emergency surgery last month. But tributes have been pouring in for Bonnie Tyler. That hiss I played, that big hit, Total Eclipse of the Heart, one of those epic big sort of, you know, monster tracks of the 80s, which went, you know, big time everywhere. Chart topper. It was an absolute chart topper. But go back to 1977, and this was a big hit for her as well. This is It's a Heartache, in 77.

Newstalk ZB. This is In My Day. The beautiful voice of a beautiful woman now gone. Her music will live on, of course, Bonnie Tyler. And she's died at the age of 75, the lovely Welsh voice that she had. It's a heartache from 1977. Heartache in some of the rugby around the world at the moment. Italy losing to the All Blacks, for those that haven't heard the score. 47-17 to the All Blacks. And Australia have just played France. It was, I can't even read my own writing, this is terrible. 42-28 to France. Wow. I can't wait to play Australia. For some reason, it's like, oh, I don't want to say, ha! But I do love it, as long as we win, of course. What have you won throughout your lifetime? We're talking about things that you've won, competition.

0: options that you've entered. You may not have won, actually, but you might have been consistently, you know, getting that pat on the back going, oh, good on you for trying. Absolutely useless. But thanks for turning up. You know, look at you. Wow. 10 points for trying. Well, what is it you were trying at? 0800 80 1080 and 9292 on the text. The Dawn Cup, Ron, you won it?
1: Yeah, I won. I was home first in the Dawn Cup.
0: Blimey.
1: But our team didn't do any good.
0: What was the team?
1: I was in the Wellington Harriers.
0: Yes.
1: But I was first home in the Dawn Cup. It was about 1951 or 2 or something or other. I can't remember.
0: So
1: it was quite interesting.
0: That's a fast track, though, isn't it, Ron? There's not really like deep mud holes and sheep to navigate like on a proper cross country course.
1: No, that's true. Yeah. Well, that was
0: Wow. Go you. That's a, and did you ever compete with your Harrier club over in Wairarapa?
1: Yeah, I think we did. Yeah, we used to go over there.
0: Yeah, you would have done. Yeah.
1: And we used to have the Martin relay also.
0: Oh, yeah.
1: Over the Rim at Tuckers.
0: I do remember that. That was madness, wasn't it, running over there?
1: Yeah.
0: Gee. And so it was Wellington Harriers, not Scottish Harriers?
1: No, I was in Wellington Harriers.
0: Yeah. Is it Scottish Harriers that have their club rooms on Mount Victoria?
1: No, Wellington Harriers had their club rooms on Wellington on Mount Victoria.
0: Gotcha. Okay. Is it still there?
1: Oh, I don't know. I'm 92 now.
0: Oh, that's all right. No, you obviously. And do you still do a bit of running? Like if there's a dog chasing you, would you run?
1: No.
0: No.
1: I
0: would.
1: I don't go out getting into that sort of trouble.
0: No, good on you, Ron. Well, that's quite the accolade. And for those that don't know anything about the Dawn Cup, for Ron to win the Dawn Cup, that's incredible. It's one of those races that even before they pull the trigger on the gun, everyone's sprinting. It's just like a sprint from start to finish. I went to the Nationals once in Taupo, same thing. The course there was like running on a golf course. My daughter was competing at national level, and I said, oh, I'll just enter the men's grade and see what happens. I think by the time I finished, everyone had gone home. But thanks, Ron. That's brilliant. Nice to hear from you. Clarence, stand by. I'll be with you next, 0800 80 1080, to talk about the things that you've won. Out of respect to a wonderful New Zealander, Lorraine Downs, who I interviewed in the first hour, you can find that audio on NewsTalkZB On Demand, or if you're into your podcasts, you can find the podcast wherever you get those from, and that'll be available in the next day or so. 19 to 10.
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6: 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We've been waiting for a while, so it was really encouraging to see signs that growth was sort of broadening outside of just your rural and your tourism. 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It was upwardly revised. On balance, it was even stronger. longer. I think another thing that stood out was the investment side of things. Business investment lifted. And when businesses invest, it tends to mean they're confident and it tends to suggest that they expect that future demand to be there.
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0: 17 to 10. A couple of people asking about The Jam, who performed last night at the power station. Epic. Absolutely epic. Although my cousin thought it was frightfully funny when, because she said to me, do you want to go to The Jam? And I said, Pearl Jam? Love them. Heck yeah, book me in. Which was months ago. And I was wondering, why are Pearl Jam playing at the power station? Turns out it was The Jam. And they were masterful at what they were doing. Three guys on the stage, banging through a whole lot of bangers. Absolutely brilliant. So thank you for asking. It just goes to show you you're listening. Maybe you got an award at school for listening. What have you won? What are the contests that you've entered over the years? Welcome, Clarence.
7: Hello, Roman. Nice to speak with you again.
0: Yeah, you too.
7: Yeah, thank you for the interview with Lorraine Downs. You said the other day you were leading up to it. You got a very special surprise to everybody. And I, wow, what a beauty.
0: Yes. Well done. Oh, absolute pleasure. Yeah.
7: Yeah. What an ambassadress she is for the country.
0: Mm-hmm.
7: We share the thing. We're being professional minded. I've been a professional conjurer and magician. And I always incorporate a lot of humour in my, you know, audience participation and humour. And I was going for an original act prize, and I finished up with a comedy award.
0: Oh, really? Good on you.
7: You're going for one thing, you've got something else.
0: Yeah.
7: And when I was an apprentice jockey, I got two prizes, 1 year for veterinary science and the other one for progress in horsemanship.
0: Excellent.
7: And that was nice to get because it was the first thing I'd ever been recognised for.
0: So hang on, did you study veterinary medicine at some point?
7: Well, as part of our training as an apprentice, you learn all about the things that horses can suffer from and how to treat them.
0: Mm-hmm.
7: And there's physiology and anatomy and things like that. And I used to help vets on my half day off with operations.
0: Wow.
7: That being dyslexic, there was no way I'd ever be a vet. I didn't know then that I was dyslexic till I was 27.
0: Do you know, Clarence, that I do know a vet who, a vet, not Yvette, I know a vet who, as a dyslexic, it took her a long time to qualify, but she became a very successful small animal vet. So it is possible, but it must be quite the challenge, right?
7: Oh, too much for me. And not only that, but I think I would not really like always seeing animals with a suffering. I love animals. I've got a couple of poo kickers I feed by hand, for instance. Yeah.
0: What do you feed them?
7: Wet bread and pieces of banana.
0: What? Banana? Wow.
7: Oh, they love little slices of banana. I say a special piece of banana, put it under a leaf, two leaves down, and I make little tricks for them to sort out, and they always solve it. They're very observant and very clever.
0: They are a smart bird. Do you know what else they love to eat? Everything is the answer, but biscuits. If you've got cat biscuits and you soak them in a bit of water, I think soaking them helps them when they get into their the crop that birds have.
7: Absolutely,
0: yeah.
7: Yes. I always wet the bread for all the birds I feed. There's a thrush that comes and a couple of blackbirds, and I've got wax eyes and fantails, of course, they feed, but I stir up the bugs for them.
0: Nice.
7: Yeah, but with Lorraine Downs, I wanted to observe. We have a similar structure. I was talking about the professionalism of talkback. You have your censor, which prevents you from saying something inappropriate.
0: Yep.
7: Then you've got your editor, which corrects things.
0: Yep.
7: And then you've got your muse that paraphrases things for fun. Well, this little quip comes from that department. Lorraine Downs won Miss Universe, but like the American World Series baseball, they didn't invite anybody else, and I didn't see any other planets involved in
0: the universe. It's a, actually, I've never thought of from that point of view. It's a strange thing to try and say you're the winner of the universe, but there you go. Yeah.
7: So that was good. The All Blacks, I predicted that they'd win by 40 points, but I didn't predict such a crazy

0: crazy game. They just couldn't flow.
1: Mm.
0: If they got to flow one, they might have won by 40. And hats off to the Italians. They lasted well. I predicted they'd go well in the first half and they'd probably freeze, basically, in the second half. But some of those tragic injuries, I hope those guys are going to be all right. There's some pretty nasty things. And thanks for the call on 1ZB for that, because I haven't got TV. It was very, very graphic and very good.
1: I always think Elliot Smith is about to at some point explode. He does the job so well, doesn't he? He really takes you there. Yeah.
0: Right on. Yeah, that's right. No, good team. Very good team.
1: Yeah.
0: Well done. And I think they'll learn a lot from this one too.
1: Well, I hope the referee does, Clarence.
0: I also feel for Wallace Atiti. I still think he's suffering from that injury, because dropping the ball cold like that, there's something wrong with the hand-eye coordination there.
1: Yeah. Yeah, you could well be right. And all this will, of course, be broken down into great detail tomorrow with Jason Pyne on Weekend Sport from midday. But thank you, Clarence. And yeah, look, everything you've said, I would say it again with Jason, get his feedback, because he did allude at the end to the referee having some questions to answer, which of course he won't. But it was an interesting game. Interesting is the wrong word. Frustrating, I think. Thank you, Clarence. Always great and a pleasure to hear from you. Yeah, the All Blacks 47, Italy 17. France have just played Australia 42-28 to France. We play Ireland in Auckland next weekend. I wish I was going to that. Eden Park, I could literally forward roll three or four times and hit the front door. That's how close it is. I'll be here, of course, but it is a great venue. We're not really talking, well, we kind of are. You may have become an All Black. It could have been the competition that you were winning to become an All Black at some point. There must be ex-All Blacks listening. What are the things that you've entered over your lifetime and done well at? Or just been a serial kind of like a competitor, really not done that well, but just loved it. You just loved travelling the country, going to all the Highland sword dancing competitions, you know, things like that. 9 to 10.
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11: 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They'll probably do another one in September, assuming Trump's ceasefire pause is just that. Either way, we're heading towards either 2.75 or 3% by Christmas.
12: The Maritime Union of Australia says if DP World wants AI and automation, then they must pay the social dividend. The new technology doesn't have to cost our members their jobs. So we would like, with no loss of pay, please, a 28-hour week. Good on them.
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1: 7 to 10. Just a couple of texts here quickly. Hi there, Roman. Great show. I really like how your speech board certificate proves that you're a great broadcaster, says Roger. Oh, good on you, Roger. I don't think it proves that at all, but this is something you do when you're young. You get into something and yeah, and you may not like it. I actually loved all that stuff and the amateur theatre stuff as well. Cheers, Roger. Good to hear from you. Hi, Roman. It's Robert Palmer not Robert

0: News Talk ZB, Jimmy Barnes and Cole Chisel and Flame Trees from 1984. I interviewed Jimmy Barnes a couple of years ago. What a thoroughly lovely, lovely man. What an amazing career he's had. What have you done? Let me know. Call me. Tell me.
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9: It's 10 o'clock. Good evening, I'm Joe Gilfillan. The Prime Minister's not concerned with how growing New Zealand's relationship with India could harm our ties to China. Chris Luxon and his Indian counterpart, Narendra Modi, have agreed to a strategic partnership. The two leaders want to double two-way trade by 2030, boost maritime collaboration, and have expressed interest in other sectors. Mr. Luxon says it's in our national interest to improve relations with as many countries as possible.
10: Look at India and think about it being the third biggest economy in the world, the largest population, a massive growth in the middle class. That's just a huge opportunity for New Zealand.
9: There were more than 100 police officers around Spark Arena as protesters against and supporters of Mr. Modi's visit faced off. Crowds were chanting anti-immigrant slogans and the Indian Prime Minister's name. A section of State Highway 1 along the South Island's east coast could reopen in the next few days if the weather holds. The highway between Cheviot and Kaikoura remains closed after severe flooding. NZTA says rocks and vegetation have been cleared. Crews are currently repairing parts of the highway and clearing other debris. The highway is expected to reopen on Tuesday at the earliest, but officials will have a clearer estimate tomorrow. Travellers for now must detour along State Highways 6, 7, 63. And 65. Some North Canterbury farmers are facing considerable damage following an unprecedented quantity of rain. Kaikoura alone was hit with 2 months' worth of rain in a 48-hour period. Federated Farmers President Colin Hurst says roads and farmland are becoming inundated at a very difficult time.
11: Dairy farmers are just starting to get their cows back from their grazing, so they'll be all coming back this next week. So it's a really tricky time of the year.
9: Belief tweaks are needed to New Zealand First's Members Bill aimed at making life easier for people with disabilities. The Accessibility Standards Bill would require new developments from buildings to IT products to consider the needs of disabled people. Blind Open Access consultant Callan McManaman is praising the bill but says its definition is too narrow.
12: It scopes disability to just sensory impairments and physical impairments, but
5: but there are many other forms of disability that should also be included.
9: A view social housing should not be concentrated in one space. Community Housing Aotearoa CEO Paul Gilbert wants more stock spread across the country instead of more high-density complexes. He says they rely on the private sector, but some are building without consulting a community housing provider first. Mr. Gilbert says some homes are being built with little to no consideration for the tenants' needs.
12: Unless you have a very sophisticated set of supports that you are wrapping around them, you are asking for trouble, and that trouble won't take long to surface because people bounce off each other and things tend to escalate.
9: In the United Kingdom, a 26-year-old man who was arrested has now been released over the death of former MP Anne Widdecombe. The 78-year-old's body was found at her home on Thursday.

0: row and they're going to do them up. Isn't that great to see?
1: Oh, absolutely. The old hotel there, I think it's the Langholm Hotel.
0: Mm.
1: Now, that was gorgeous because you could walk straight off the footpath into the public bar.
0: Oh, yeah.
1: And a lot of the shops were like that. They were sort of right on the level, you know, and I think Sam Hunt, he made the place famous.
0: Sam Hunt?
1: Back in the 80s, the poet.
0: Yeah, I know who he is. What did he do? Did he write a poem about Mungawicka?
1: Well, he liked that region, that Rangitiki, you know, the Marble Valley and right down through to Vinegar Hill and just the scenic side of it, you know, because it's a beautiful area.
0: Yes, it certainly is. He was also...
1: Rangitiki River and he wrote a lot of material and met a lot of people and I actually went to one of his gigs in Napier with his little dog, Minstrel.
0: That's right.
1: You might remember.
0: I do remember Minstrel.
1: Absolutely hilarious.
0: And his Valiant, his big white Valiant car.
1: Oh, God, but he went on from there and that was just part of his journey, I think.
0: Yeah, well, it certainly was. There's been some amazing books. If you want to read a really quite an honest account of his life, Colin Hogg, the columnist, the music journalist, he wrote a book called Angel Gear about Sam Hunt, which is a great book. Thank you, John. He was also quite the frequenter of Wairarapa, and he spent a lot of time in South Wairarapa, and of course he had his boathouse over on the Wellington coast there, near Plimoton, before the council said, you can't be doing that, you can't be living in a boathouse. Where's all your bits and pieces going when you flush the toilet? I actually don't know how people were living in those, but it must be quite nice lying in bed and listening to the sloshing. Not of the sewerage, of the Wellington does have that, of course, but that's a problem that they're working on. Thank you, John. Nice to hear from you. 16 past 10. David, you'll be next.
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2: Finance Minister Nicola Willis, at what point would you be worried before the end of the year? If there was two more or one more? Or no more?
3: It depends on economic events, and while I've been celebrating, as I'm sure many New Zealanders have been, the big fall in the petrol price at the pump, of course just in the past 24 hours we've seen the price of oil leap up 5% as the skirmish in the Middle East continues. So we still don't have the full information about what happened in that 3 months when the crisis was peaking, how high actually

already. There'll be others that you may want to hear, and they could be coming up as well. And also, often the people behind the people, the people that are behind the people that you watch and you think, oh, those people are great, but there's people behind them. And this person is one of those people, the death of the Kiwi-born cold chisel saxophone player, Andy Bickers. He's died, and there's been some lovely tributes from Jimmy Barnes and other members of the band Cold Chisel over the last day or so as well. So yeah, rip into it, rip into it. Tell your stories, the speech competitions, the sporting, the academic, maybe competitions around cooking, AMP shows with animals, sport that involves more than just you, sport that involves a particular type of animal, like a horse, for example. I can't think of another animal that you'd use in a sport. Unless you're doing like guinea pig racing or something. That'll be done somewhere in the world, won't it? This is the bloke whose name I got wrong. This, of course, is Robert Palmer. And the poor guy's addicted to love.

0: Breeze Talk ZB. This is In My Day. He's Robert Palmer. He's addicted to love. Kind of lyrically challenged as well. What's the name for a song that just has chorus after chorus and very few verses? I think it's called This One. Yes, I don't know about that. I used to think it was a lovely song. Oh, I don't know anymore. I mean, the music video was everything. And back in the day, music videos, like, wow, woo, look at that. And you'd run down to Centrepoint Records in Masterton and buy the thing. Only to realise it didn't come with a music video. 29 to 11, 0800 80 1080. Bundles and bunches and a plethora of texts to get through, which I will very soon. In the rugby, Japan are playing Ireland. It's 10-7 to Japan at the moment. A very strong contest. Looks like a good game. I'll keep you updated with that as things go along. Competitions, contests, the things that you've entered, you haven't necessarily won. There'll be a whole range of things I haven't mentioned, like... I can't think of anything. Oh, dominoes, drafts, chess, board games. Some of them are really boring, but you might have been like a world-class champion in something I haven't mentioned yet. Let's hear about that from you, 0800 80 1080.
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0: 26 to 11. Hi, Roman. Thank you for your show. I always love it. I was so emotionally touched by the man from Wellington who was a runner. You gave him time and true interest. Others would have cut him off. 99% sure of that. Thank you, says Jay.

0: and listening to your show this evening. Oh, get on you. Good stuff. Whereabouts are you? And Jaycene kicking back. Hi, man. I won so many things from the TV show What Now? The first time I won, it was a OG PlayStation. The phone number came up on our little caller ID box connected to the landline with the curly cord. I kept that phone number and it was a direct line to the tally ops, which meant that I could always get through and go into the draw for their prizes. I won so frequently that I was banned from entering. I feel so old, says Robert. What a great thing, winning prizes on What Now? Who was the host of What Now back then? Was it Simon Barnett? He was the host of everything, wasn't he? Top Town? Actually, that's all. What else did he host? I don't know now. He didn't host a dog show or country calendar. Roman, I was a member of the Starlets, a colouring in competition that used to be in the Christchurch Star, and I won many, many award certificates and many prizes. One of my favourites was a Pascal sweatshirt, which had heaps of different Pascal lollies all over it, including the carousel made out of all the lollies like in the TV ad at the time. That was epic, says Vicky. What a lovely, simple thing to win, to give you so much joy. And trips to the dentist. Pascal lollies, wow. Oh, I could go for a bag of wine gums right now. Love me old wine gums. Or some jet aeroplanes. Oh, stop it. 2211, the things that you've won over the years. Bags of lollies, cups, ribbons, certificates. And for what? Tell me that story.
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0: 17 to 11 here through till 12 tonight. Jim Sneddon with you after 12. And that free phone number is 0800 80 1080. The things that you've won. Haven't even spoken about things like rallies. Back in the day with the Chevettes and the Ford Escorts and the Cortinas, the cars that were easily converted into rally cars. So there's all that kind of sport as well that you might have been quite proficient in. What were you winning at the time? I've just had a call from Kerry, the bus driver. No. What? I said bus driver. Oh, Lord. It's hard to get good stuff. Look, anyway, I've had a call from Kerry, the bus driver. And he's driving from Rotorua towards Tiro. And he said there's the most amazing amount of traffic coming the other way. He said, what's going on? Why is there so much traffic? It could have been because there's been some epic event this evening somewhere. I don't know. But if you are one of those cars in the epic line of traffic, give me a call.

call and let me know what's been going on. And it could have been that there were roadworks or something like that holding people up. 0800 80 1080. Roman, I was living in Australia in 2016. I won a trip to Los Angeles to go to the Oscars, the year that Leonardo DiCaprio finally won. Up in the nosebleed seats, of course, says Sam. Even so, being there for that, was it arduous to sit through? After a while of speeches and awards, do you kind of go, oh, Lord, make a stop? Maybe it was quite exciting. Do let me know. I'm here for that. I'm here to hear your stories. 0800 80 1080. Sounds like a galloping kind of a song, doesn't it? Get on your horse. It's Dire Straits from 1991. And this is Calling Elvis. Calling Elvis.

0: News Talk ZB, it's In My Day in Dire Straits from 1991 and a track called Calling Elvis. If you've ever seen the music video, it's an amazing music video. None of them are in it, but they're all in it. But they're all Thunderbirds type puppets, which is quite clever actually, given the ability to use CGI. That's from 1991. Yeah, more music from the 70s, 80s and 90s coming, and more of your stories too, about the things that you've won throughout your lifetime. Some wonderful stories so far. And also, out of respect to Bonnie Tyler, I've played a few songs of hers already. I've mentioned that she's died at the age of 75. And I mentioned about her very distinctive voice, that raspy, whiskey, smoky kind of voice thing going on. Who for you, just on that, and I'm going to be very sexist, no apology, who are the best female vocalists that you can think of throughout your lifetime? And I'll chuck a couple of starters out there for 10. Aretha Franklin, Mariah Carey. You may not like them necessarily, so disregard that. But their voices, Karen Carpenter, Donna Summer, Stevie Nicks, Celine Dion, Beyonce, Barbara Streisand, Linda Ronstadt, Janet Jackson, Joni Mitchell, Dolores O'Riordan, Kirsten Morrell from Golden Horse. You're probably thinking, what? Why have you mentioned her? Well, because, yeah, huge in New Zealand, Kirsten Morrell, and her voice is beautiful because she's actually classically trained as an opera singer before she got into the band Golden Horse. Pat Benatar, Sinead O'Connor, Madonna, Tina Turner, Cyndi Lauper, Whitney Houston. Who are the great female vocalists? Apart from Bonnie Tyler, of course. 0800 80 1080. 9292 the text. 8211.
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2: 5-2-7, an update on that rugby Japan-Ireland. It's 19-13 to Ireland at this stage. Yeah, quite a contest going on there. Just to recap, there'll be more of this in the news with Joe Gilfillan, but the All Blacks won 47-17 over Italy. France beat Australia 42-28. And currently Japan are having a real battle with Ireland. 19-13 to Ireland. No change in that score at this point. Hi, Roman. There was a drone show for Matariki over Lake Rotorua. A lot of my family went to that. Ah, there we go. Kerry. Kerry's on the bus. He's driving a lot of passengers through and he said there's so much traffic. So he gave me a bell. No. Oh, honestly, no, that's not the right bell. He gave me a bell to mention there's just a heap of traffic on State Highway 5. So if you're caught up in all of that, you'll know why there's a lot of traffic. But other people might be going, gee, where the heck, what the, where's everyone been? A drone show. Let me know what that was like, by the way. I don't mind getting a cheeky little phone call. An update on the drone light show. Drones, right? The ability to be amazing and terrifying at the same time, depending on which country you're in. Under which conditions. Roman, what about Janis Joplin? Oh, heck yeah, now there's a voice. Such an amazingly strong voice for such a young woman, right? 27, wasn't she? Hi, Roman, here's a few more great female voices. Katie Lang. Yes. Judith Durham. Sarah Brightman. Mama Cass. Cheers, says the texter. Thank you. Roman, what about Tony Childs? Stop. You're fussing now. She's got a big voice, hasn't she? She's got a big commanding voice. I love the voice of Tony Childs. Dido, yes. And what about Nora Jones? Don't know why you didn't come. Yeah. She doesn't sound like that. I saw Nora Jones in Wellington a few years ago. No, I saw her in Auckland. Man, she was, can I say this? Man, she was boring. And I love Nora Jones. I think she's a very talented musician. Love her music. She did not want to be there. And a bloke in the crowd, when it went quiet, it was very kind of quiet. It was in a theatre in Auckland. It went quiet and she was kind of adjusting the piano. And someone in the crowd went, Nora! And she turned and, she, and this guy went, I love you! And she just kind of, it didn't go down well. And then he did it again. It's like, oh no, this isn't going to go well. Nora! And she turned around again. He says, I love your shoes! And that didn't work either. She really did not want to be there. Shirley Bassey, Roman. Shirley Bassey and Tina Turner. Oh, heck yeah. Now you're talking. Goldfinger! Yeah, yeah. Oh, he's Shirley Bassey. She'd knock the glasses off any shelf, wouldn't she? 0800 80 1080. The great female singers. Let's hear your thoughts on that.
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1: We're

Dion and Vera Lynn. Yeah, there's some great names there. Roman, what about Whitney Houston, who wasn't just a one-hit wonder and had the greatest voice for me? I think yes, meaning what you mean to write there. Whitney Houston's voice, quite incredible. Chrissy Hines, Shania Twain. Man, I feel like a woman. Be an unusual song to sing along to if you were. Oh, no. I guess anyone can sing that these days. Sharon O'Neill, Roman, Linda Ronstadt, Lindsay Buckingham, Cher says Bill. Oh, there's so many. I can't keep up. How about you call them through? Have a chat. 0800 80 1080. That's a free phone number. All the F words, except for N for number. 11:15.

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5: 18 past 11. Roman, what about Jin Wigmore? An amazing voice. Love your show, says Trish. Absolute. Jin Wigmore, what a voice. And what a deli. She's got a delicatessen in Kingsland, which is quite cute, actually. I've been in there just to have a look around. She does work in there from time to time, but I've never met Jin Wigmore. But yeah, what a voice. Recently back from living in the US. Oh, look, lots of texts. I'll get back to those texts when I get the chance. Hi there, Kevin.
6: Yeah. Hi, Roman. How are you?
5: Yeah, Roman. Kevin, yeah, good, thank you.
6: Roman, sorry, mate.
5: That's all right. That's all right.
6: Oh, wonderful voice, name also. There's one or two here. There's a lady just with one name, it's Sade.
5: Yes.
6: That's right, is it, Sade?
5: That's right, smooth operator.
6: Yeah. Why no surname is interesting.
5: It's a bit like anyway. Madonna. Madonna's first name is Madonna, but then she's got other names. Sade's surname is Adu. She's a Nigerian British. She's beautiful, isn't she? Wow.
6: Yeah, coloured. Person, isn't she?
5: Well, aren't we all? What colour are you?
6: Well, true, yeah, but I'm trying to distinguish between people with, like, same colour as you and I.
5: What colour are you?
6: Same as you.
5: How would you know? It's radio.
6: Oh, okay, yeah, true, you got me. Julie Covington.
5: Oh, yeah.
6: Her version of Don't Cry For Me.
5: Ooh.
6: And the Clannad girl, the Irish, she sings in Irish.
5: Enya.
6: Irish language.
5: That's Enya, isn't it? She was with her aunts in Clannad. Yeah.
6: Mm. So those three are my ones to put forward to something.
5: I like that. Yeah, I like what you've said there. I had forgotten completely about Sade. I don't know how you get the S-H because it's S-A, but that's just a... I guess that's her name, Sade. Sade Adu, the Nigerian-British songwriter. She's now 67. She doesn't look like she's aged at all. Well, that's not true. Oh, actually, do you know her name is actually not Sade Adu?

0: Her full given name is Helen. Helen doesn't really crack it. I'm sorry if your name is Helen, but, you know, hi, I'm Helen, and I'm going to sing a song? No, no, we've got to give you a different name. So they used one of her other names. So Helen Folasade. Oh, Folasade Ardu. Ah, that's where they get the Sade, Sade. Folasade. Oh, that's not a name I've ever heard before. What else does she do? Smooth operator? She's been around for a long time. I'm not sure if she's still performing or not. Doesn't matter. An incredible voice. Yeah, good call there, Kevin. Thank you. 0800 80 1080 and 9292 is the text. 21 past 10. Who are the great female Hello. Voices, Joe? What?
1: Oh, sorry. My cat walked and I said hello to him.
0: Oh, you were saying hello to the cat. Oh, the cats love that. Yeah.
1: Oh, he's a bully. my feline. I've just got a couple here. Blondie.
0: Oh, yeah.
1: Which is Deborah Harry. Marilyn Faithfull. Kate Bush. Lady Hawk. Tina Turner, Joni Mitchell, and a Golden Horse.
0: Now, hang on, you mentioned Lady Hawk. Do you know where she's from for a bonus 10 points?
1: I know where a couple of singers lived down Kingsland. Oh, actually, not lived, sorry. I lived there. And
0: no, you didn't answer the question, though. Do you know where Lady Hawk is from?
1: No.
0: Oh, I would have given you 10 points for that. She's from Masterton.
1: I was going to say South Island, but yeah.
0: Almost. Yeah, almost.
1: Yeah. So that's a bit, well, Joni Mitchell's like a fantastic poetry. Her poetry is just incredible.
0: Yeah.
1: You know, like, but Blondie is just legendary. Marion Faithfull, she had a very unusual cool voice. Mm. Same with Kate Bush and Lady Hawk. Something cool about her. And Tina Turner, she was a rocker.
0: Yeah, she was. Yeah, Lady Hawk. I remember when she became a big thing, and I went, oh, wow, she's from Masterton. We bought the CD for the girls for Christmas because the song was on the radio all the time. Hey, so messing with my delirium. That's the song. And we went and bought the CD, and it was like, oh. You know when you buy an album based on one song? Sometimes it's a big mistake. Thank you, Joe. Good to hear from you. 0800 80 1080. The text 9292. Female singers that you love, Albie?
2: Oh, Roman. Grace Jones.
0: Oh,
2: pull
0: yes.
2: up to the bumper, baby.
0: Pull up to my bumper, baby. What a voice. Yeah. She's, yeah.
2: Oh, yeah. And she was like, sort of like masculine or female, I don't know, but she was an awesome, strong singer.
0: Mm.
2: Pull up to the bumper beat there.
0: Lovely voice. Lovely voice, yeah.
2: Yeah, yeah. I just thought I'd put me spoken, Roman.
0: Oh, you know, good. That's, yeah, good on you, Albie. It's, quite like it when people just focus on the one. You might have a whole list, though. But, yeah. The other big hit for her, which must have had a radio edit, but Slave to the Rhythm, what a track. If it's 8.5 minutes long. If you haven't heard Slave to the Rhythm for a very long time, listen to it. It's a beautiful, beautifully constructed piece of music. Yeah, but Pull Up to the Bumper. She was a model as well, was Grace Jones, wasn't she? Cheers, Albie. All the things I've never been, a great singer or a model, but there you go. 0800 80 1080. Oh, in the rugby. Japan are playing Ireland. Ireland 19-13 over Japan at this point, and they are in the 48th minute. G'day there, Jimmy. How are you doing?
3: Oh, how are you doing there, Rodan?
0: Yeah, good.
3: I've got a couple that I have

0: heard anyone mention is Alison Moyet, for one, and another one, a young lady from Texas, a Scottish man. Beautiful voice. Fantastic, mate.
1: Now, sorry, I just missed that, Jimmy. Did you say a female from the band Texas?
0: Yeah, her name's Fistero. She's Scotch-Italian.
1: And what a voice.
0: Yeah, fantastic, mate. Brilliant.
1: Yeah, now that's a band I haven't heard of for years, Texas. What a great band.
0: Oh, yeah, I've got a couple of their CDs and Alison Moyet, but, you know, I mean, there's so many great female singers. And when you mention the young girl from Golden Horse, I've got two of their CDs, and I'll tell you what, she can. She's a beautiful singer, that girl. I didn't realise she was opera singer, did you say?
1: Classically trained opera singer, yes.
0: Oh,
1: Kirsten Morell.
0: Yeah, she was born in the UK, I think.
1: Oh, well, you can't have everything.
0: No, that's right, but we've got you, Roseanne, and thank you for a great evening.
1: Good on you, Jimmy. Nice recovery there to make me seem less bigoted. But anyway, yeah, no, it's not. Well, I don't know. I didn't know that Kirsten Morell wasn't born here. It doesn't matter. She's a great singer. I've really enjoyed Golden Horse over the years. When I was in Riverhead. Very poetic. Nothing flows like the blood in her hair. I can't think of the words, but you know when you think you should know the words because you've been singing the songs for years and realising you haven't. You've just been mumbling. 27 past 11. 0800 80 1080. The great female singers. Let's hear them.
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6: 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We remember it. In My Day with Roman Travers, News Talk ZB.
1: 29 past 11. Hi there, Raymond.
8: Oh, hi, Roman. How are you?
1: Roman. Yeah, good. Thank you, Raymond.
8: Roman. Sorry.
1: That's right. All right. Sorry. Who the heck's that? Okay. Yeah, carry on.
8: Yeah, my favourite singer would probably have to be Joe Cotton from True Bliss. Remember her?
1: I do. Kiwi, right?
8: Yeah, Kiwi, voluptuous lady. Tonight's the night we'll make love last forever. Oh, it really got me going.
1: Sure, I hope that's the name of the song. That is the name of the song, right? Yeah, not a proposal. Right, I can't. Yeah. How does that go? Hum it for me.
8: Tonight's the night we'll make love last forever.
1: Oh, that's beautiful. That's really beautiful. Yeah, it's not a name that I've heard for a long time, I have to say. I don't know how commercially successful, I know she, and I don't mean to be disparaging, but in terms of like, you know, what would have affected the world, I don't think she would have been one of them. That sounds very judgy, doesn't it? But when you think of people like Janis Joplin, Donna Summer.

0: Barbara Streisand, Stevie Nicks. Yeah, I don't know if she's in that mixture, to be fair. But that is judgy. Oh, and I do love to throw the odd Kiwi name in there, don't get me wrong, and I admire you for doing that. But I would have to say, for me, if I was to pick a voice of New Zealand that really captivates and holds your attention, Kirsten Morrell from Golden Horse, without question. It helps to be classically trained, and it certainly helped her. 29211. 0800 80 1080 and 9292 is the text. G'day there, Mac.
1: How are you this evening?
0: Yeah, good, Mac.
1: Yeah. Well, it's a long time ago, there was a festival in Christchurch. And for some reason, quite a lot of singers must have been there, but the absolute classic of the night, of my lifetime anyway, was being in the King Edward Barracks, which was a big old listen hut, basically.
0: Mm-hmm.
1: Army style, you know, round over.
0: Yep.
1: And it was off to the side of Christchurch, all of it, and Shirley Bassey was on a podium in there, and she entertained us all evening. And that girl was just absolutely a dream come true.
0: That's amazing. Yeah. How long did she perform for, Mac?
1: She had the whole show.
0: So would that have been like a couple of hours?
1: She had the whole show. Yeah, I'd be very curious any other people around Christchurch can remember that, because it was a Pan Pacific Music Festival or something like that.
0: Okay.
1: There were other singers in town.
0: So for those that think they've got a few memory bells ringing, be more specific about the year and the location again.
1: Well, I can't remember. That's the thing. It's long, long, long ago. But the King Edward Barracks, of course, is on the other side of the river.
0: Right. Okay.
1: From the central city, and it was an army depot, really, originally.
0: Very special, eh?
1: Yeah, it was very special.
0: Mm.
1: The others I've seen were all the Scottish teams that came out, what have you, and Moira Anderson and Kenneth McKellar, all that crowd. But that, again, is going back to the 60s when around about then, I would think.
0: Yeah. Good memories, though,
1: right? There were a lot of touring singers in those days. Maybe I don't keep up with them now.
0: Do you know what, though, Mac? You're probably absolutely spot on, because my cousin who came up for The Jam, a band from, it's an iteration of The Jam, a band from 1972 onwards from Britain. They were in Auckland last night. And when you think of all the music venues that have gone over the years, it really has changed, hasn't it?
1: That's right. Absolutely. Yeah.
0: Yeah, it has. Now, thank you, Mac. Really good to hear from you. Good memories there for those that recognise the barracks that Mac was talking about. Thank you. Dear Roman, says a texter, South African Leslie Ray Dowling has a fabulous voice. I'm not fussed on screechy female singers, says Jude. I wish you'd given an example of a screechy female singer. Who would that be? Do you know, I can't actually think of one. Joan Baez, Roman, my favourite female singer, amazing range, so many songs. Example, Diamonds and Rust, and It Ain't Me, Babe, with Bob Dylan too. Bob Dylan's not female, that I know of. From Sarah in Whanganui, thank you. Roman, my favourites are Tracy Chapman, especially her song Turn Your Back Around, and Aretha Franklin, says Chrissy, thank you. Hi, Roman, I love the French singer Emma Chapelain. And the Norwegian singer, how do I say that? Cecil Kirkjebø. I don't know how to pronounce that surname. Both classically trained, I think, and beautiful voices. How do you say KYRKJEB and an O with a line through it? Cecil Kirkjebø. No, that just sounds like one of the Muppets. I don't understand what I've just said. If you're all Norwegian and can help me out, I clearly need plenty. 25212 0800 80 1080 and 9292, the text.
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7: 23 to 12. Hi there, Kristen.
8: Hello, good evening. I must agree with the earlier gentleman regarding Shirley Bassey.
7: Yep.
8: What a voice. I do believe she's Welsh. And not to mention our darling Kylie Minogue.
7: Oh, yeah?
8: She's been around for so, so long and she's suffered through, you know, her cancer, and she's bounced back, and I just think she's a real firecracker.
7: Yes. What about, now that you've said Kylie Minogue, I'm thinking, what about Olivia Newton-John? Don't say no. Oh, dear. Oh, no.
8: They might be on a par.
7: Oh, yes. Okay. No, you know, it's a fair call. I just love the clarity. The clarity and the vocal range of Olivia Newton-John, apart from the fact that she's obnoxiously beautiful, she was stunning. She had everything going on, but like Lorraine Downes. Maybe Lorraine can sing. I don't know. Thank you, Kristen. That was nice of you to call. Thank you. I hadn't thought of that. There's so many female great singers. Shirley Bassey, indeed, Welsh. Born in 1937, she's now 89. What a voice. Who else has one? Who do you reckon, Philip?
9: Oh, hi there.
7: Hi, Philip.
9: Well, one of my favourite singers through my life has been Bonnie Raitt.
7: Bonnie Raitt, yes.
9: Yeah. You know, amazing. And also a very talented guitarist.
7: Mm-hmm.
9: Another one, Beth Gibbons from Portishead.
7: Oh, yeah, what a voice. Oh, look, that's another name I haven't thought. Yeah, Portishead.
9: Yeah, I mean, Beth Gibbons, amazing vocalist.
7: Indeed.
9: Yeah.
7: Good call there. Anyone else, Philip?
9: Yeah, there's a few. There's Red Fountain.
7: Yeah, she's very current, isn't she?
9: Mel Parsons.
7: Mm-hmm. What about Tiny Ruins? Who's the woman that is Tiny Ruins? What's her?
9: I've listened to Tiny Ruins. She's rubbish. I'm sorry to say, but another one's Bic Runger, you know?
7: Yeah. Oh, you don't like the voice of Tiny Ruins. See, I do.
9: I had a Tiny Ruins album and I just couldn't like it. I threw it away.
7: That is interesting, right? Like, it's all in the eye of the ears of the beholder who's holding the ears and listening and watching it. So I guess that old saying is true enough, isn't it? I love that song that Tiny Ruins does about her boyfriend working in the museum and she's in the winter gardens. It's so beautiful. And she's got this quiet, like a spoken voice. It's not forced, it's not dramatic, it's just, you know, just lovely. What is Tiny Ruins' actual name? It's funny when someone says, what's Madonna's full name? I don't know, like, you can Google all that, but I've never really thought about her having a second name. It's a bit like Prince. Or the artist formerly known as Prince, as people would say. Thank you, Philip. Good names there. The female singer with Portishead, great sound. Good call indeed. Welcome to you, Rangi.
10: Hey, how are you, Raymond?
7: Yeah, good. Yeah.
10: Hey, that was a brilliant interview you did there with Lorraine Downs.
7: Oh, wasn't she lovely?
10: Oh, well, you let the genie out of the bottle, mate.
7: Yeah. Yes.
10: Hey, Ruby Turner.
7: Mm-hmm.
10: Yeah, and the old song that Bruce Russell used to like playing,
7: mm-hmm.
10: and it was from a lady called Suzanne Thompson,
7: mm-hmm.
10: and the song was Have a Good Time.
7: Oh, that sounds like a good one. Yeah, and is that also a favourite of yours?
10: Bruce used to play it like when he went off air.
7: Yeah. Oh, there you go.
10: It's a good song. I'm sure you'll like it, Rumi.
7: Oh, Rangi, it's a good call. Thank you. I can't believe how long the list is getting. Thanks for the call. 0800 80 1080 9292 on the... Why? What? Why are we doing this? Well, because Bonnie Tyler has died at the age of 75. And she's Welsh. And if you've got any Welsh blood in you, try singing. You won't have to try very hard. The Welsh can sing. They've all got pipes, as they say. 18 to 12. 0800 80 1080. 9292 is the text. Hi, Cheryl.
11: Hello, Ruman. How are you?
7: Good, Cheryl. Yeah, thank you. Thanks for calling.
11: Good. Ruman, I like Nana Mouskouri.
7: Oh, Nana Mouskouri with the glasses. Mm-hmm. Yeah.
11: Yeah. It was just something about her. And then you talked to before about competitions or things you'd won.
7: Mm.
11: Mm. Can you please tell me, I won something once that you were running, the lady that used to do the chocolate ads.
7: The lady that, Nigella Lawson?
11: That's the one. I would have been trying to think about it and I just couldn't figure it.
7: Whittaker's.
11: Yeah.
7: Mm.
11: That's the one, Whittaker's, yeah.
7: So did you win some chocolate?
11: From you, I did, yeah.
7: Was that years ago on another radio station?
11: No. You wanted to get the person that could say it, how she said the chocolate ad the closest.
7: Oh, yeah. And that sexy voice that she has.
11: Yeah, that one.
7: Yeah, yeah. She got a very chocolatey voice. I was lucky enough to meet Nigella in Wellington train station.
11: Oh, my gosh.
7: Yeah. We were filming a TV ad for Whittaker's.
11: Yeah.
7: And the whole day, we were called in and out of the railway station once they wanted to film with us. They'd call us in, and all you had to do is walk up and offer her chocolates on a plate. And I got chatting to her, and I thought, oh, that'll go, and that'll be, oh, that was awesome. I had a great chat with Nigella, because there was no script. Just run with whatever you want to say. And every single thing that I said throughout the whole day was cut. They didn't use any of it. Yeah.
11: And was she as nice as she was?
7: Do you know what? That's a very good question, because often once someone says cut and she was surrounded by makeup and hair people, she didn't turn into an absolute, you know, wash. Well, what's the word you'd use? She didn't turn into a at all. She was absolutely lovely. So camera off, yeah. Brilliant. Yeah.
11: Oh, cool.
7: Yeah, yeah.
11: Yeah, so now I won a scholarship for fixed wing airplane.
7: Yeah.
11: I got through that scholarship. I won a trip to Mare Island fishing. Mm. And I won a horse race that I've only had one bet, and I put it on the highest paying. No one else had it. No one else was jumping up and down apart from me.
7: Well done. Where was that race held?
11: That was in Pyrrhul when the Pyrrhul races were going.
7: Good Lord.
11: You got a free bus from Waihi. And you went for the day and had lunch. And, oh, it was like a picnic day.
7: Aww.
11: And, yeah, and so I won $1,000, and it was, like, amazing.
7: Now tell me, was that the first time you'd gambled?
11: That's the first and last time.
7: Excellent. I love those stories. Yeah,
11: I know, it was good.
7: Because, you know, with horse people, they always go, well, not horse people,

0: gamblers, they say, oh, you know, I've got the winning formula. No, you haven't.
1: Yeah.
0: Yeah.
1: I'm a horse person. I have a kaumanawa.
0: Yes.
1: Yeah. So, you know, we have, I've had two kaumanawas.
0: Yeah.
1: And they are just absolute faithful little horses.
0: Yeah, that's lovely. Do they take a long time to break in?
1: No, not if you don't rush them.
0: Yes.
1: If you rush them, they are crazy. They go crazy.
0: If you're Russian, did you say?
1: If you rush them
0: into anything, sorry.
1: Wait for them to come to you, and they're nosy, so they will come to you real fast.
0: Oh, that's nice to know. What a great story. Gee, you've got a great collection of winning stories here. I love that, Cheryl. Thank you. 0800 80 10 80. Quick update on the rugby. Japan are playing Ireland. It's been a close battle all the way through. 26-20 to Ireland at the stage in the 66th minute. Go Japan. Well, actually, no. Go Ireland. Go. Oh, I don't know. I'm confused. 13-12. Let's hear your story about the things you've won and also the great female artist out of respect to the great Bonnie Tyler, who's died at the age of 75. Who else? The list is incredible. Isn't it amazing how many women make music, the music that you love? Let's hear those stories from you. 13-12, 0800 80 10 80.
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0: 11 to 12 here for the next 11 minutes. Then Jim Sneddon with you. Hi there, Michael.
9: Oh, hello. I would just like to say Donna Summer.
0: Oh, yeah. The disco queen, wasn't she?
9: Yeah. I liked her voice and just the way she sang. It was different in a way she used her voice.
0: Yeah, very much so. That's a great call. Any other suggestions, Michael?
9: I was going to say Sade, but that's already been.
0: So. No, it's not a competition. No, if that's your favourite, that's absolutely fine. Sade, what a great voice, right?
9: Yeah.
0: Mm.
9: But, it's already like Donna Summer anyway.
0: Yes.
9: I'll ring off now.
0: Oh, yeah, good on you. Thank you. Ring off. I haven't heard that quaint term for a very long time. Working on the party line. I'll ring off now. Are you listening down the road? I can hear children giggling in the background. Oh, the party lines. That's a whole in my day topic, isn't it? Welcome to you, Richard.
10: Hi. In 2006, Anthony Hopkins played Burt Munro in a movie called World's Fastest Indian.
0: Yes.
10: And I went and rented the video. and at the video store.

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7: In this update, Indian Prime Minister Narendra Modi has now left New Zealand. Mr. Modi spent the day in Auckland among big names in business and politics. He also held talks with our Prime Minister Chris Luxon. They agreed to elevate our relationship to a strategic

0: partnership. Mr. Modi says he's confident we will be able to double our two-way trade by 2030.
1: India is not only a market.
2: India
1: is a launch pad
2: for global growth.
0: We could fall out of sync with our global climate obligations with a controversial law change before Parliament. The government wants to prevent company liability for climate damage in response to Mike Smith's active legal case against large corporate emitters. This follows our support for a United Nations resolution upholding an International Court of Justice ruling protecting the climate. Auckland University law professor Dr. Justin Sobian says it requires states to regulate private actors, but we're doing the opposite.
3: We actually put in legislation that supports private actors to produce greenhouse gases or not having a check and balance on private actors.
0: The Sustainable Energy Association says New Zealand's in a good place for a solar boom, with an excess of solar panels flooding the global market. Labour's promised to roll out long-term low-interest loans for households to buy solar panels. Labour also plans to offer $3,000 subsidies to low- to middle-income households. Skiers and snowboarders cost ACC $46 million covering accident claims last year, a five-year high. In 2025, ACC covered more than 8,000 skiing injuries and more than 5,000 injuries from snowboarding. Injury prevention leader James Whittaker says many injuries happen later in the day.
4: Fatigue can affect your balance, your reaction time, and your decision making. So listen to your body. If you're a little bit tired, have a break.
0: That's news. In sport, the All Blacks are two wins from two in the Nations Championship following a 47-17 victory over Italy in Wellington this evening. Australia, however, had a second loss as France bounced back from last weekend's disappointment against New Zealand in Christchurch to beat the Wallabies 42-26 in Brisbane. Former Mount Smart cult hero Bundy Afua is in line for a week on the NRL sidelines after a cheap shot on an old teammate. The West Tigers prop laid out Sean's nickel clockstar well after he'd passed the ball in their 32-6 loss to the Warriors. The NRL judiciary has charged Afua with grade 2 dangerous contact, and he faces a one-match ban with an early guilty plea extending out to a week with a failed challenge. That's sport. I'm Joe Gilfillan.
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10: 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The forecast, Northland partly cloudy with a few showers, some possibly heavy. Auckland to Manawatu, including Coromandel, Bay of Plenty and the Central High Country. Morning frosts and a mainly fine day. Gisborne and Hawke's Bay, cloudy periods, isolated showers clearing this afternoon, becoming fine. Orofenua, the Kapiti Coast, Wellington and Wairarapa. Areas of morning cloud clearing to a mainly fine day. Nelson and Marlborough, a few cloudy periods, otherwise it should be fine. Buller to Fiordland, cloud increasing this morning, isolated showers developing. Canterbury, Otago and Southland, fine and frosty with isolated showers for Stewart Island. For the Chathams, cloudy periods and the chance of a

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1: And confirm it or something. Yeah, I'm familiar with that. All right, Roy, I've got to fly, but lovely to talk.
0: And you too, mate, and drive carefully.
1: Yep, cheers, thank you, I will. A couple of texts here before we get to the break. Aaron texted and said, Samoyed is the dog breed. No, it's not. It looks like a little baby Samoyed, this one I've been looking after. But it's called something like a Spitz. It's a Japanese breed. Another one says, your station is very quiet this morning. I've got the volume up on both radios and can hardly hear you at all. I think it needs fixing, says a texter. I'm not quite sure what the problem is there. News Talk ZB. We do have a couple of spare lines, though. The phone number, 0800 80 1080.
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1: News Talk ZB, 22 past 12. A text is saying, Narendra Modi, the butcher of something, why are you not mentioning this? Because I know little about it. And of the thousands and thousands and thousands of people that were there to greet Mr. Modi yesterday, there was only a handful with these little signs saying the butcher of something. So I would imagine I'll go with the majority here, but I've got no idea what that's all about at all. Trish, good morning.
6: Oh, good morning.
1: Hi.
6: Hi. My first time talking to you. And I just have a quick question. And by the way, if I don't talk very well, it's because I've had major oral surgery.
1: Oh, okay. That would have been painful and expensive, I'm thinking.
6: No, it was cancer. 2 months in hospital this year.
1: Ooh.
6: And I've lost half my tongue, so I can't eat, I can't talk. But I just felt that I had to call about something completely different to what you've been talking about and I've been listening to. As I was talking tonight to a friend many hours ago, and in the middle of our call, came an anime or computerized female voice saying, this call is being recorded. And he heard it, I heard it, and he said, did you hear that? I said, yes. I hang up, like, if your private personal phone call, it's being recorded.
1: So who made the call? your friend or you, or was it an

0: People looked happy.
1: No, that's good. I'm glad to hear. Just want more people to recognise what the holiday is for, and I'm glad that you did enjoy it. Now the weather's getting about to turn, and we're going to get sunshine. It's quite amazing, and it's just the knowledge of what Matariki is all about as well. So I'm just glad that hopefully everybody had a good weekend, and I know Monday's tomorrow, but hey, just think what we just enjoyed.
0: Yeah, exactly.
1: And family and friends as well.
0: Yeah, a lovely excuse for a long weekend. Good on you. All right, cheers, James. Yeah.
1: Cheers, James.
0: All right, mate. Thank you. A couple of texts here on this on Trisha's problem about phones and doing stuff. My glasses sometimes mute my Apple phone while I'm talking. Apple just updates phones when they are due. Yeah, I've had that with my Apple as well. It tells me it's never interrupted a call to say that it has happened overnight without me knowing. Another texter says, I suggest Trish takes her phone into her provider, e.g. Spark, and ask them about the record mode and maybe how to switch it off. Another one says, with the updating of the phone, they may have updates set on without knowing. Just need to go into settings and turn it off, says the texter. And this, following on from Albie's call, hi, Jim, should be a very lucky lady who has a date with Albie. Don't sell yourself short, Albie. You sound like a perfect gentleman, and you deserve a good un. Enjoy yourself. Cheers, Chris. Thank you for that. News Talk ZB, 8 minutes to one.
2: 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It's Overnight Talk on News Talk ZB.
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0: News Talk ZB on a Sunday morning. Alison, hello.
8: Hello, welcome back. I'm just going to say I'll be sure to pick the first lady. But I wonder if one of them was one of the ones that gave him a ring once about a year ago, and then ended up, he never found the lady again, and he ended up getting $60 and he gave it to charity, that money. So maybe one of those ladies is the one that gave him that ring that time.
0: Okay, I'm not familiar with that story. That sounds a bit strange.
8: It was a continuing story, and then we heard the end of it. It carried on for about 6 months. Oh. I'm just going to say, the man from Vestbury was very happy with the deal, wasn't he?
0: Yes.
8: Because the tariffs is going to be good coming off. The tariffs will come off or something there. And they're going to have a huge increase in the next 5 years as far as selling the kiwi fruit, wasn't it? It was very good.
0: Yes, he reckons it'll double in 5 years, the Vestbury trade with India because of this. Right.
8: Just want to say something quickly about Bonnie Tyler. Just want to say what a wonderful lady she was, generous as far as charity goes. The amount of stuff she gave away, to particularly children's charities, and also a lot of interest in animal things, like where people, the laboratories where they do these testing for animals. They have to make sure these animals are then rehomed. She did a lot of charity. She came to New Zealand in, I think, 2010, and sang with Leo Sayer and raising money for Variety for children. Just amazing. She's almost as good as Dolly

0: way.
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3: Good morning, how's it going?
2: Let me think. Yes, it's going okay. How about you?
3: Average.
2: The Trons?
3: I was around my mid-east for tea and I brought some leftover mashed potatoes and home, so I felt a bit hungry before, so I fried up mashed potatoes and onion, put them on some bread.
2: Yes.
3: And had it quite nice, and then I finished the last piece, so I realised I forgot to put the potato sauce on it, which is still in the fridge, so I kind of kicked myself on that one. It's like, dude, you should have remembered the tomato sauce in the fridge, but no, didn't think of that. It is what it is, but yes. A couple of things I was going to mention was, first of all, the singer was interesting, but a couple of weeks ago I went into JB Hi-Fi and they had a box DVD set of all the albums and that from Led Zeppelin. Mm-hmm. They're also included a DVD of the thing at the Kennedy Center where that group, I forgot what the name it is, that sung the song, tribute song to Stairway to Heaven. Heart.
2: Oh, Heart, yes. Yeah. That's a great arrangement of that song as well.
3: If you get any free time today, it'd be nice to hear it. But anyway, I'm doing it else and asking for songs. But the DVD also included behind the scenes, and it's talking to the artists, and one of the ladies from Heart said that when they went to the thing, their town car they organised got broken down, so they had to stand on the sidewalk for a new one to come. And when she ended up getting to the theatre, her fingers were all frozen from the snowing outside. So you had to stick her hands in a bowl of hot water to thaw them up. And as she was coming on the stage, she was still numb, and she's singing to herself, please hope I can play this song, please hope I can play the song, especially being in front of the band.
2: Yes.
3: But they managed to play it, but then you can see the tears of running down some of the band members' faces. But
2: I remember that. The lead singer, Robert Plant. He got all teary.
3: And then one of the sons from the band was actually in the tribute thing on stage too.
2: Yeah, John Bonham's son, the drummer.
3: Yeah, it was just incredible. The choir and all that, I almost broke down the first time I played that on TV. It's like, this is just awesome.
2: And you remember a couple of years ago, the pupils, is it St. Andrew's College in Christchurch? They did a version of Stairway to Heaven, and they did that arrangement that Heart did. Yeah. It wasn't the arrangement that Led Zeppelin did. It was the arrangement Heart had. And, brilliant. Well done, too.
3: I've listened to the Stairway to Heaven, the Led Zeppelin one, and it's got quite a long guitar solo in the middle, enough time to go make a cup of tea and some toast and come back, and it's still going. So, yes. But, I really enjoyed that one from Heart. I've only watched it once on the DVD. It's the first time I've actually seen it, and where it goes from then the choir kicks in. It's just amazing. It's like you could basically hear a needle drop in the theatre. It was brilliant. But that was that one. As for Grant, yes, I've got friends and family used to live in India for work and that, and yes, there's corruption through all the government officials and everything. There's corruption through the whole place in India. But at the end of the day, so is there in America and everything else. But the way I look at it is, yes, there's corruption in other governments and other countries around the world. But all I can do is just do my best and treat people with respect, and that's all I can do. I can't control what other people do. It's their own choice in life. You just got to think the best of people and, try and help people out when you can. Well, that's what I try to do anyway.
2: Good on you.
3: Yeah, I mean, you can't. There's no way I'm going to stop the corruption in India. There's no way I'm going to stop the corruption in America. America, where they went into Vietnam and Agent Orange, the entire place or whatever, and killed a lot of people. It's just, there's nothing you can do about it. You feel sad for the people, but you just hope that one day these countries may learn. But, it's just nothing we can control. We just have to, we only control our own destiny and just do, like, as I believe, just treat with people with respect and do stuff

0: was very quick to point out that really, if this nation or any nation survives, it has to be done by a broad brush of partners. So that includes China, which is our biggest trading partner at the moment. India, way down, but over time, that will creep up. And Mr. Luxon saying that this should have nothing at all to do with our relationship with China. Fair enough as well. 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

Oh, turn that on. Turn that on. Took complaints, like for years we saw ourselves as a people who didn't complain. In a bad service, we just sucked it up. A bad meal at a restaurant, even if we were asked by staff, you know, how did you enjoy your meal? We would say nothing if it was bad. We would say nothing. But that seems to be changing. A story in our news this weekend saying we finally have found our voice if we're not happy about things. According to one report, formal complaints last year up by 62%. Go back 5 years, the number of complaints up by 500%. Most of those, by all accounts, most of those were against, I gather, utility providers. I'm thinking, you know, telcos, power companies, maybe banks, institutions like that. The suggestion is with the higher cost of everything, we are more motivated to pick up the phone and complain. And we feel, if we feel we've been hard done by or ripped off, then we will do something about it. We will make sure our voices are heard. Is that you? Can you remember the days when New Zealanders were, you could say, reluctant? Yeah, that would be right. Reluctant to complain. You don't want to be sort of seen as a whinger, even though you might have had bad service, you might have had a bad meal, you might have been treated unfairly by a bank or a power company. We said nothing, we just kind of sucked it up. Have you noticed this change over the years? Do we think we are more inclined to complain about things like service, banks and utility companies? Do you feel like you've been listened to? If you complain, do you feel like you've actually been listened to, or are you getting the brush off? Do these businesses, these companies, these institutions, do they take our complaints seriously? 0800 80 10 80. Complaints, you know, it's just, yeah, complaining. It's not

0: something that we used to do, but now I'm reading this. This is from a story in our news that's been playing over the weekend, that Kiwis are now, more than ever, if we feel the need, if we feel we've been given bad service, if we feel we've been ripped off, we will actually complain. Have you seen this? Is this legit? This report suggesting that complaints, the formal number of formal complaints last year, up by 62%. I think this is great. If New Zealanders are finding their voice, if they've got something to complain about, it's really good that finally we are doing something about it. And the fact is, we are paying so much for things like power. If there's been a bit of a hiccup, or we feel like we've been ripped off or ignored or something, we'll pick up the phone and we will call them. Have you noticed this? Our inclination now to complain if we feel we're being hard done by. Your thoughts, 0800 80 1080, 18 minutes to 2.
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0: Newstalk ZB 16 to 2. A texter says, Jim, haven't heard Cameron lately. Is all okay with him? Question mark. Cheers, Ali. Yeah, I got an email from him during the week. And no, he's having trouble with hips and things. So no, he's not 100% at the moment. So that's why he's not calling in. But I think he's still listening, but maybe, I think he's listening, but he's just not up to calling at the moment. Right, this is a story that we were running. I first heard it yesterday. Utilities complaints have reached record highs. Isn't that great? Straight off, utilities complaints have reached record highs. And I think by utilities, they do mean things like power, water, maybe telcos. I'm not 100% sure which one they're referring to. And there's a thing called the Utilities Disputes Annual Report. It shows a 62% increase in formal complaints to more than 13,000 in the last year. Almost all were related to customer service or affordability. Complaints have risen by more than 500% over the last 5 years. Commissioner Neil Mallon says people are more motivated to pick up the phone. He says it's tough economic times and affordability, and it doesn't help that utility bills are going up at the same time. So can you remember a time when New Zealanders just wouldn't complain? And have you noticed that you're more inclined, if you feel like you've been an injustice or something, that you will ring that business and you'll asked to talk to somebody and sort it out. So we are making complaints. I suppose the big question, are you being listened to? Do you feel like you've been listened to? Or have you decided that you will start complaining more? Because if you're paying a lot for a service or utility,

0: You know, you expect good service at the end of it, don't we, really? And if you're not getting it, Kiwis are complaining, apparently. I think this is fantastic. I personally haven't, because at the moment things have been going tickety-boo, really. Got nothing to whinge about at all. Well, see, there we go, that word whinge. It's got bad connotations. But we've gone from a country where we never complained about anything to a country where we are now starting to demand some satisfaction if some business, some company is not doing right by us. 0800 80 1080.
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0: News Talk ZB, that text from Ali just wondering if Cameron's okay. I got an email from Cameron straight away. Thank you for caring, Ali. Appreciate being thought of, Cameron. So that's all we've got. That is all we've got to work with. News Talk ZB 0800 80 1080 is the phone number. Terry, good morning.
8: Good morning. How are you?
0: All right, mate. Thank you for asking. How's it with you?
8: Yeah, I'm good, but about to go to bed.
0: Yes.
8: I've been listening for a while, and there are a couple of things I'd like to make a comment on.
0: Yes.
8: If I may.
0: Absolutely.
8: One of the things that Mr. Modi has been I don't quite know how to put it. put down about is a temple in, if I remember correctly, the northeast of India, maybe around the Punjab area, which was a Muslim temple.
0: Right.
8: And that temple was deconstructed by the local Hindus. Now, it's a Muslim-majority area, and the Muslims decided that they would rebuild the temple. Now, they got about halfway to having it constructed when, or reconstructed, when Mr. Modi decided that that wasn't any good because it should be a Hindu temple, and he sent his people in, and it became a Hindu temple with many millions of dollars going into it from the Indian government. And it is, I have to say, quite a magnificent structure. So when you do something like that, where you take over a religious historic place that was actually from another religion, and you put your temple on top of it, and you

0: and the Muslims, how on earth do you expect people to react?
1: And what's the reaction been in India? But I suppose they can't, if they're just a minority, there's not a lot they can do.
0: Yeah, they are a minority, and it's been something that is just happening within that small area. Modi himself, in fact, attended the opening of the temple. And, I mean, it's for me, it's as if the Catholics decided they were going to tear down St. Mary's.
1: Or an Anglican church or a Presbyterian church or something. Which news site are you sort of, Al Jazeera has been mentioned this morning.
0: This has been going on for about, 3 years, 4 years.
1: Yeah.
0: And some of it I've seen on Al Jazeera and our local stations as well. I just find it difficult to understand why he would instruct that to be done.
1: It does sound very rough for a minority group.
0: Yeah, that's what I thought. You know, I mean, they are a minority group, but let them have their places of worship, for heaven's sake.
1: Yes.
0: Anyway.
1: But we can still trade with them.
0: Oh, absolutely. You know, that sort of thing is something off to the side.
1: Mm-hmm.
0: It shouldn't affect our relationship with the country in general. Because, let's face it, we need their trade.
1: That's right. That's right.
0: And they don't need us. We need them.
1: Mm. Yeah, that's the truth of it as well. We need them.
0: Yeah. Exactly. We're a very small country in the Southern Pacific.
1: Yes.
0: So, you know, it's a difficult situation. I mean, it's something that hasn't been brought up a lot. But, well, that's sort of the way it is, you know?
1: Anyway. Unfortunately, it's just the way of the world.
0: It is.
1: Because he does come across, Mr. Modi does come across as a real grandfatherly sort of person.
0: Absolutely, and I agree. I have a number of Indian friends, and they'll love Modi.
1: Yep. They were out in their thousands in Auckland yesterday.
0: Yeah, exactly. But if you look below the surface, there are people there from other communities with the Indian diaspora that are not happy because of what he's doing or has done. Anyway, the other thing I wanted to... Sorry.
1: That's all right.
0: The other thing I just wanted to comment on was the Spitz dog.
1: Oh, yes.
0: You're looking after a white Spitz, yeah?
1: I have been for the last 3 weeks. I handed her back to a family member yesterday. Very sad.
0: They're a magnificent dog. Absolutely magnificent. I had a German Spitz. And they are much more wolfish in colour, gold, honey colours, and brown and white. And they were bred initially from the European wolf.

0: Okay, because this one looks like a little wolf.
1: Yeah, yeah. And it was something that the Queen of Austria, whose name I'm buggered if I can remember, decided that she wanted, and they bred it to such a situation where they had a standard size, and then they had a teacup size. And the teacup size is now a Pomerania. So Pomerania,
0: yes,
1: is the area that was sort of the northeastern part of Germany. And that's where these wolves that were bred down came from. And my boy was a standard size, and they're a magnificent, very, very loyal dog, but they can also be very snappy.
0: Okay, this one doesn't do that. No, there's no snappy with her. She just randomly barks at innocent people doing stuff. She's quite headstrong.
1: Yeah, oh yeah. But is it a very high-pitched bark?
0: Sometimes it can be, but it's just the volume of the bark, you know, and the amount of barking that she'll do on an average day. It's driving one neighbour apparently absolutely, bonkers.
1: I know exactly what you're talking about.
0: I mean, I'm all over her like a rash. She'll be in the backyard barking at nothing, and I call her in. She comes in immediately, but I've tried to explain, no need to bark. Nothing's happening in the yard. Just nothing. Well, you're barking at wind. Yes.
1: Sorry, go on.
0: No, I was just going to say I've got to wrap this up. I've got 15 seconds before the commercial starts. So, in fact, down to 10 now. Okay. So, Terry, I'm going to have to move it. I'm sorry. Nice to talk, though.
1: Okay, man.
0: All right, buddy.
1: No problem. Thanks
0: for the call. We do appreciate it. News fix.
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8: In this update, our Prime Minister's not concerned with how growing New Zealand's relationship with India could harm our ties to China. Chris Luxon and his Indian counterpart Narendra Modi have agreed to a strategic partnership. The two leaders want to double two-way trade by 2030, boost maritime collaboration, and have expressed interest in other sectors. Mr. Luxon says it's in our national interest to improve relations with as many countries as possible.
9: Look at India and think about it being the third biggest economy in the world, the largest population, a massive growth in the middle class. That's just a huge opportunity for New Zealand.
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1: 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The forecast, Northland partly cloudy with a few showers, some possibly heavy. Auckland to Manawatu, including Coromandel, the Bay of Plenty and the Central High Country. Morning frosts and a mainly fine day. Gisborne, Hawke's Bay, cloudy periods, isolated showers clearing this afternoon, becoming fine. Orofenua, the Kapiti Coast, Wellington and Wairarapa, areas of morning cloud clearing to a mainly fine day. Nelson and Marlborough, a few cloudy periods, otherwise it should be fine. Buller to Fiordland, cloud increasing this morning with isolated showers developing. Canterbury, Otago and Southland, fine and frosty with isolated showers for Stewart Island. And for the Chathams, cloudy periods with the chance of a light morning shower.
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1: Newstalk ZB, it's 2:07. Very good morning. Welcome to Sunday, July 12. We're here for Open Line Talkback on the ZB network until 5. We've got a complete empty board here of calls, and I'm often wonder, why do they call it a board of calls? Not sure, but anyway, there are no calls at the moment. Plenty of lines available. The phone number, free from any device around the country, 0800 80 1080. If you'd like to text, it's 9292. A small charge does apply for the texting. And the email is jim@newstalkzb.co.nz. We started the morning talking about India. We have the Indian Prime Minister, Narendra Modi. He was in town in Auckland for roughly 24 hours. They call it a flying visit. All sorts of things were announced yesterday. It seems like there's a little bit of anti-Modi, but a little. He seemed to be well-liked by the Kiwi Indians that turned up at Spark Arena, I think it was, yesterday afternoon. So we've been talking a little bit about Modi and the agreement that the FTA that we've signed with India, a little bit of dispute about that $20 billion American dollar investment that New Zealand's meant to be making in India over the next 15 years. Mr. Modi's calling it a commitment, and Mr. Luxon's going, well, not quite. It's not quite a commitment to spend $15 billion American. No, it's a commitment to, we will look at it. We will look at prospective things that we can invest in. So, it's, you know, they're not 100% on the same page, but pretty much there. Pretty much, I would say. And complaints. My observation, I heard the story yesterday and I thought, that's really interesting. It really is interesting. We've gone from a country that many years ago wouldn't contemplate complaining about anything. Bad service, no, that's fine. Bad meal in a restaurant, we wouldn't say anything. But it seems, from what I was reading yesterday, that if we think that we're being hard done by or ripped off, we are more than happy, more than inclined these days to complain. Is that you? If you felt like you have been hard done by or ripped off, have you actually rung an institution and said, oi, look, I'm not happy about this. This is not fair. Have you been listened to? Has anything changed? Have you actually got a resolution to this? 0800 80 1080. And I don't think complaining is all about whinging. Complaints, there are legitimate complaints, and it's really good to hear that New Zealanders are starting to finally, you know, make these companies, these businesses, hear our voice. 0800 80 1080.

0: affecting them, but that is not natural. So I haven't bought them since. On a more positive note, it's about complaining, but I wasn't complaining, I was pointing it out because I thought people
1: should... Well, at least you took the trouble to, I don't know, complain about it or just let him know. It's just a bit... Yeah, depends how you view it.
0: Yes, so I could actually see them and that sort of thing. I washed it out and that sort of thing. The audiences of New Zealand were always known to be polite. And when shows were on, because I was in the light opera for a little while, and the visiting crew and things would say, don't worry about the audience not reacting. They're just being polite. You know, because they wait till they finish, then they'll applaud, because they're so used to people whooping and cheering during the thing, and that we don't do that. It's just, well, it's rude, you know. So and just manners. We had used to have service departments. Like I worked for Fisher and Paykel for quite a while, and our service department was par excellent. Now it's higher, and people are complaining, as they should, about product which is not as good as it used to be, and they're not getting the service they would have been with F&P when it was New Zealand's. The other thing was you're talking about music. There's a genuine band in their own right. I don't know if you've heard of them. They're a girl group called Zepparella.
1: No, I have not.
0: When the Levee Breaks, it's absolutely amazing. The voices, the musicians. I think Romaine would love the drummer. She's amazing and very, very beautiful. They're all great-looking girls, but the voices and everything, they're better than the originals that did When the Levee Breaks. Zepparella, yeah, check it out. One other thing, the Japanese being beaten by Ireland. This is scary because there's a Japanese test player who has 19 more test tries than Will Jordan. He's got the world record. So Will Jordan still needs another. He's the best New Zealand producer as an All Black, but a Japanese player holds the record. He's got 19 more tries than Will Jordan.
1: Oh, wow.
0: Yeah, so that's scary. And they got beaten by Italy, 36-20. So it's scary. We're going to play the Irish show. We're going to have to even up it a bit more. And the interruptions by the referee, I predicted we'd win by 40-plus. I said they'll probably freeze in the second half. They'll play well in the first half, and then they'll freeze and cramp up and all sorts because they've come from a heat wave. But the referee just kept making some weird decision to
1: I heard that on the radio. Yeah, the first 20 minutes, I could hear the commentators on ZB, Elliot Smith and whoever he was with last night. Yeah, great they job. Were very bemused about what this this referee was doing.
0: Yeah, as we lost the flow, we lost the opportunity to score more tries. So we would have won by 40-plus, but for that. And he had to reverse one yellow card. That he'd given one of the All Blacks, and he said, well, there's a knock-on before his so-called deliberate knock-on, and he had to reverse and allow Will Jordan back on the field. Or was it Rhodes? I think it was Rhodes. Yeah, and he had to allow him back on the field and cancel out the yellow card. They'd never seen this before. They said, what is this guy doing? Yeah. But I was very grateful to have the commentary because I haven't got TV. And they really do put you right in it. It's wonderful.
1: Yeah, they work very hard at their art. But I've just got Zepparella up that when the levee breaks, it's 7 minutes long, Clarence.
0: Yeah, it's a masterpiece and they're absolutely, absolutely brilliant. And the gorgeous girls, too, all of them. But the voices, the musicianship, the percussion, it's absolutely spot on. It's better than the original.
1: All right. How rocky is it? I don't really have time to audition it. Is it rocky as, or is it quite mellow?

0: Oh, it's a Led Zeppelin song, so...
1: Yeah, it's rock. It's good rock here. And it's the beat and everything. It's just really excellent. You don't have to play a little bit and you'll hear it. You'll hear the quality.
0: All right. Okay. We just might do that too.
1: Oh, lovely.
0: All right, Clarence. Nice to hear from you.
1: Thank you. Always a pleasure.
0: All right.
1: Thank
0: cheers,
1: you.
0: Mate. A couple of texts here. One saying, that's exactly right. The government should legislate that producers and fishermen should supply to Kiwis first at a price that is congruent with our spending power in this country, then export the balance. Exporters get higher prices due to exchange rates. It's a bloody disgrace to not feed your own first, says a texter. Yeah, the number of calls over the years for that. And how come they get all the good stuff, and how come we can buy lamb cheaper in London than we can in... they do have a point. They really do have a point. Another one saying, I'm pleased you managed to get fish and have it for tea two nights a week. You try and provide it for three people and it's astronomical. And sometimes when you get it, it's horrible because it's been sitting around for too long. As for sardines, I've given up eating them because you get a tin and it's nice next time you get a tint. I'm not quite sure what's going on with that one, but I think, thank you very much. News Talk ZB. 0800 80 10 80. Yeah, we're not very happy with this complaints topic. I think it's great. I was just, you know, so pleased to hear on the radio yesterday that New Zealanders are learning to complain, and I think this is a good thing. I don't think it's whinging for the sake of it, but if something is not quite right, we're paying good money for whatever service that may be. And the fact that we're complaining more when things don't go right, I think that's great. I think it's really good. We're raising our voices and we're wanting to be heard. And I'm not saying that we abuse the customer service people, not at all. Absolutely not at all. But the fact that, you know, more and more of us are complaining if things aren't going the way they should, I think this is great. This is one of the stories that we had in the system yesterday. New Zealanders could be venting their financial frustrations on utility providers with complaints at record levels. The utilities disputes, who'd ever heard of this? The utilities disputes annual report show formal complaints increasing by 62% last year and more than 500% increase in the last 5 years. Just under half of last year's complaints were related to affordability and disputed payments. Commissioner Neil Mallon believes it's a byproduct of tough economic times. Yes, people are more motivated to pick up the phone and complain now. Too right, absolutely, and I'm glad we're doing it. News Talk ZB, the phone number 0800 80 10 80. It is 2:25.
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1: News Talk ZB. Hey, off to the Tron we go. Sandra, good morning.
2: Good morning, Jim.
1: Howdy.
2: Howdy, dowdy, do. Oh, dear me. Now, complaints. I agree with that text that came through about food, especially meat, fish, I suppose, but meat especially costing more here in New Zealand than what it does overseas. That's just disgusting.
1: And you got to wonder how that works, eh? How can you get a leg of lamb all the way to London and it's cheaper there than it is here? I'm not sure it happens all the time, but I have seen that myself in the UK.
2: Well, the price of it in trading, I suppose, is lower.
1: No, I just, not really. I don't get the economics of it all. And I know that's going by ship, which is the cheapest way to move stuff around the world, or used to be. But even then, yeah, I don't know how they do it. I don't know. Maybe the supermarkets like Tesco are just using it as a loss leader, sort of deliberately selling it cheap to get people in the supermarket. I don't know.
2: Say that again, Jim. What was that?
1: Maybe supermarkets like Tesco are using New Zealand lamb as a loss leader in that they will sell it for less than they paid for it to get people into the supermarket. And hopefully they'll buy something more expensive before they leave, maybe.
2: Maybe, but I can't see that occurring with meat, especially in England, for example.
1: Because, for instance, New Zealand meat, some of the Brits, and they do have a point, they reckon that Welsh lamb is better than our lamb anyway, and it doesn't have all the travel miles on it. So if you can, it's better to buy Welsh lamb than New Zealand lamb. Because
2: so therefore our lamb would have to be cheaper, wouldn't it?
1: Well, to a certain extent, yeah, especially like the Welsh sheep farmers, they've got a reputation as, you know.
2: Yeah.
1: Because it's similar sort of countryside than New Zealand, really. I mean, it's green grass everywhere, just like us. And it's just over there, as opposed to New Zealand lamb, which is way the hell over there.
2: Over here, yeah. Exactly. Well, our lamb would have to be cheaper than the Welsh lamb. So therefore, maybe the, I don't know, putting in a hard trading bargain to actually buy our meat.
1: I don't know how they do it. That was just me, you know, top of my head stuff.
2: I think you're onto it there. Yeah, but it just doesn't gel that you're not feeding your own at even if it was the same price. You're not feeding your own cheaper or at the same price. Why do we pay more? It just doesn't gel.
1: Yeah, even though I'm by myself, I tend to just keep an eye for specials, you know, because if they've got to get rid of something, then they will drop that price big time. If it's got to go like mince or whatever.
2: Most definitely.
1: And I just grab it. If I see it in there, I just grab it. Might cut it into two and little freezer bags that's it. Or keep it one in the freezer.
2: Yep, that's what I do. That's exactly what I do. And you can actually have quite a reasonably

0: going, and it was really the only adequate shop in the town, and I had to travel further into the city to get what I wanted, but I was prepared to do it. But I did complain straight away. So
1: well, that's good, and I'm glad we are now taking, you know, just making sure our voices are heard, but because for so many years we wouldn't say anything.
0: Yeah.
1: And would put up with bad service. You know, would put up with average
0: things. Especially in a restaurant, I think if you're not happy with your meal, well, you send it back.
1: Or tell them or something, yeah, you know.
0: Or tell them. And normally that involves the meal going back, you know.
1: Mm.
0: But I can't say I've struck that because I like my food.
1: Yeah, I find it very difficult to complain when somebody's just dropped a plate of food on my table. All right, Sunri, we've got to get to a break, but lovely to talk.
0: Oh,
1: as per-
0: okay, I was going to go on about this investment proposal of $20 billion in India.
1: Over 15 years.
0: Oh, for goodness sake, there's still a heck of a lot of money, Jim.
1: Yeah. Yeah, that's why I think Christopher Luxon, he doesn't, yeah, there's a bit of a dispute over this commitment word.
0: Yes, that's a voting issue for me anyway. Okay, I'll let you go.
1: All right. Okay, cheers, Sandra. Thanks for the call. News Talks there, 0800 80 1080. We will try this complaints thing as we head sort of closer to three. If you've felt that you should have complained about something over time, have you actually done anything about it? And can you remember a day when New Zealanders just didn't complain? We sucked it up and we wouldn't say anything. But apparently, from what I was hearing yesterday, no, we're starting to now, and I think this is a really good thing. Have you been tempted to complain about some service or product that you got that you didn't think was quite up to scratch? And do you feel you were listened to by the organisation? I do have spare lines. 0800 80 10 80. It's coming up 20 to 3.
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1: We've got a couple of texts here we'll get out of the way. Texter says, good morning, Jim. I've got a complaint. Is there any reason why Ardie Sevier, who was our All Black captain, cannot see out the entire 80 minutes of a test match instead of just wandering off the field uninjured 10 minutes or so before the final whistle is blown? He should play out the entire match and be there supporting his teammates on the field like a good captain is supposed to do. If he's not up to the job, give it to somebody who is, says a texter. Okay, I can't comment on Ardie Sevier and wandering off the field. But, yeah, cheers. There may be a few people out there nodding sagely. Oh, yes, he does, doesn't he? But I don't know. Hi, Jim, says another one. I regularly get my nails and pedicures done.

0: Last week I paid $100 to have my French tips done. Not sure what they are. And added a couple of wee diamantes on each thumb. The following morning, one of the diamantes had fallen off, so I went back and they fixed it with no problems. I think when you pay good money, you need to let them know and complain. Christine B. Absolutely. If something doesn't work and you know you've paid good money or even bad money for it, if you've paid money, then yes, your voices should be heard. You need to let them know. Another one saying, my daughter is head chef of a very large restaurant in another country and buys New Zealand meat and dairy. She's disgusted with the price in New Zealand when she comes to visit. We pay more for inferior cuts of meat and at least a third more for cheese and butter. A text there from Chrissy. Hi, Jim, says another one. Just woken to hear about our lamb prices overseas. My son lived in the States for years, and a French rack of our lamb was a quarter the price of what we paid here. Bizarre, really, says a text from Mary. Isn't it? We've also got an English-Fiji rugby match on at the moment. England leading 35-8. It's in the last, 10 minutes of the game, I think. But England 35 points, Fiji 18, as they head towards full time. Newstalk ZB, the phone number 0800 80 1080. There must be some complaining stories out there where you've decided, actually, I'm going to do something about this. I feel riled up enough, not to be rude, but just to let the organisation know that you think you've been unfairly treated and you're wanting them to put it right. I think this is a really, really good thing. I'm so glad that we're finally doing it, that we are. And I'm not saying we're a country of whingers or anything like that. It's just that for so many years we used to put up with that. And now we mightn't get 100% satisfaction, but at least we've tried. And if you don't try, you don't get. So if you complain about something, there is a chance you might get satisfaction. So over the last little while, can you remember a time when New Zealanders wouldn't complain? And have you, in the last year or so, have you complained to any organisation about something that you felt that this your voice needed to be heard? I'll give this a crack right up till 3 and then we'll move on to something else. 0800 80 1080.
1: Hi, I'm Andrew Bell from Bell, Lamb and Trotter. A year after bringing water cremation to New Zealand, this gentler, more eco-friendly way to say farewell has been chosen by over 70% of families in our care. We're proud to be the first funeral home to offer this environmentally sensitive alternative, ensuring your loved ones are honoured in a way that reflects their values and wishes. Talk to us about water cremation or find out more at belllambtrotter.co.nz. We're here for you. Always.
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0: Newstalk ZB 0800 80 1080 is the number. And I kind of, text says here, French tips are nails. And I probably could have worked that out by the context of the text, but thank you, Christine, appreciate it. So French tips are, are nails. How about that? News Talk ZB, a little bit of Aussie. It's kind of light Aussie rock, really. This is Savage Garden and Affirmation.

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4: In this update, New Zealand's unlocking a new development in our relationship with India. Prime Minister Chris Luxon has met Narendra Modi in Auckland as part of the Indian Prime Minister's whirlwind 24-hour visit. They've announced a new strategic partnership, which includes a goal of doubling two-way trade by 2030. They've also expressed an interest in furthering cooperation in sport, tourism and farming. Mr. Luxon says India is a major geopolitical player in Indo-Pacific partner. Mr. Modi says the partnership is key for regional security.
5: The cooperation between India and New Zealand is exceedingly important for peace, stability and security in the Indo-Pacific.
4: Belief tweaks are needed to New Zealand First Members Bill aimed at making life easier for people with disabilities. The Accessibility Standards Bill would require new developments from buildings to IT projects to consider the needs of disabled people. Blind open access consultant Callum McMenamin is praising the bill but says its definition is too narrow.
6: It scopes disability to just sensory impairments and physical impairments, but there are many other forms of disability that should also be included.
4: Freight operators are demanding better transport network resilience after heavy downpours in the South Island caused flooding, debris and slips. State Highway 1 south of Kaikoura is expected to remain closed until at least Tuesday.

0: National Road Carriers Association's James Smith says we need to bring alternative routes up to standard. Mr. Smith says the alternative to Taranaki's Awakino Gorge, for instance, adds a day to the transit time, which affects supplies reaching their destination. A large and powerful typhoon now near Taiwan has prompted warnings of violent winds, torrential rain, landslides and flooding. Authorities say Typhoon Bavi could be the region's most destructive storm in years. Winds have been recorded up to 200 kilometres an hour and airlines have grounded hundreds of flights in the region. Farmers are being commended for a sharp drop in farm injury claims. ACC says claims have fallen from over 25,000 a year in 2020 to just over 17,000 last year. Safer Farms Ambassador Lindy Nelson says farmers deserve real credit for implementing thousands of small practical decisions, and new technology is also helping.
1: Good for productivity, good for people's safety, is great for the farm.
0: Staff going through mid-year reviews are being asked to consider their company's overall performance before discussing bonuses. The recruitment firm Robert Half surveyed 250 finance, accounting and IT hiring managers, finding more than half reported higher bonuses in their last cycle than in previous years. 40% reported payouts stayed consistent. Robert Half managing director Megan Alexander says it may be best to skip the topic if your employer is struggling.
2: It's actually not showcasing that they're able to think laterally around how the business is actually operating.
0: Nobody won Powerball's $25 million prize last night, so it jackpots to $28 million for Wednesday night's draw. Lotto First Division's million also eluded players, as did Strike 4, which jackpots to $400,000 on Wednesday night. In sport, a record-breaking night in Wellington.
3: Gilbert stepping and going, though. They realise they've got the numerical advantage. Out on the right-hand side, Will Jordan from Geordie Barrett. Pinsley is back. It's history at Henry Stadium. 50 tries.
0: Commentator Elliot Smith as Will Jordan surpassed Doug Howlett to become the All Blacks' all-time leading try scorer with a hat-trick in the 47-17 win over Italy to bring up 50 tries in just 56 tests. Italy was in the game trailing by only 14-10 at half-time, but New Zealand raced away with 5-1 in the second half. The Hurricanes Power is the first side to beat Matatu this Super Rugby Opiki season, beating their hosts 33-31 in Timaru thanks to a last-ditch try. Playmaker Renee Holmes says the belief was there and now it's paid off.
4: To actually come down here, come down south, play a really classy Matatu side, you know, we always knew it was going to be such a big battle, and this team hasn't been great in the past for playing a full 80, but man, we played to the 82nd minute today and man, it felt good.
0: New Zealand Supercars driver Matt Payne won race 2 at the Townsville 500, qualifying second following a third in the weekend opener. Payne's extended his championship lead over Brock Feeney to 61 points. In the NRL, the Cronulla Sharks scored 11 converted tries to beat the Dolphins 66-0 in Brisbane. That's news and sport. I'm Joe Gilfillan.
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0: heat pumps. Enjoy smarter hot water designed for Kiwi homes. The forecast, valid until midnight tonight. Northland partly cloudy with a few showers, some possibly heavy. Auckland to Manawatu, that includes Coromandel, Bay of Plenty and the central high country. Morning frosts and then a mainly fine day. Gisborne, Hawke's Bay, cloudy periods, isolated showers clearing this afternoon, becoming fine. Horowhenua, the Kapiti Coast, Wellington and Wairarapa, areas of morning cloud clearing to a fine day. Nelson and Marlborough, a few cloudy periods, otherwise it should be fine. Bulleratu, Fiordland, cloud increasing this morning, isolated showers developing. Canterbury, Otago and Southland, fine and frosty with isolated showers for Stewart Island. And for the Chathams, cloudy periods with the chance of a light morning shower.
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0: News Talk ZB, it's overnight talk with Jim on a Sunday morning, 3:07. We're doing open line talk back until 5. The phone number. It's been quite a quiet morning. We do have spare lines. 0800 80 1080 would be the number, 0800 80 1080. The texting is 9292 and the email is jim@newstalkzb.co.nz. Just before we rip into something different, a texter wants to know, hi Jim, what is the name of the song you just played just before the news? Thanks, Liz. Now this, I don't know a hell of a lot about it or her, but this is the country song that is taking everybody by storm. The artist is Ella Langley, E-L-L-A, Ella Langley. And the song is called Choosin' Texas, as in, you know, Choosin' Texas, C-H-O-O-S-I-N, Choosin' Texas. And it's just, it's everywhere. And even I think on radio stations that don't normally play country music, Choosin' Texas is getting airplay. And, yeah, as I say, it's a huge song. A text here, oh, this is from Sandra. She really likes the song Affirmation or Affirmations. And I want to complain to Craig, there was no hangi at all in Garden Place on Matariki Friday. And my favourite cafe was closed. God damn it, says Sandra. Yeah. Craig did not like Affirmations. He reckoned Truly, Madly, Deeply, whatever it was called. Forgot it. The other Savage Garden song. He reckons that's better than Affirmations. But I haven't heard it for a while, and it just popped up, and I thought, yeah, why not? A bit of Savage Garden. A bit of Savage Garden. Right, and I think the English-Fijian game is over. Possibly it should be nearing the end anyway. It's a big win for England. So at the moment, no. But they're just in the dying moments of the game. England 66, Fiji 8. Now, I've got some people I know. They're in Bali at the moment. The eldest daughter is getting married. And the youngest of the family came back to New Zealand early yesterday. So that's why I've handed back the little dog. Well, how long are you staying here? Are you going to stay at the girlfriend's tonight? And he said, I'll stay here. And I said, okay, I'm out of here. Here's the dog. Here's the cat. I'll see ya. But he was saying that quite a few of the bridal party came down with what they were calling and have known for years, you know, as Bali Bali. Bride and groom themselves, they were fine. But a lot of other people, including the groom's best man, he got very sick. All through the ceremony, all he wanted to do was throw up. And with the bride's sister, same. And so there were quite a few people. He had a mild case of food poisoning. But he was coming back early anyway. So that he wasn't on an earlier plane because of that. But he wasn't feeling very good. Well, he just took a Panadol and went to bed, basically. So I thought, well, nothing for me to do here. I was going to do a little bit more vacuuming and tidy up. And I thought, no, I've done it. But
2: food poisoning.

0: And I touched on this a month or so ago, but it just got buried in other things and we really didn't have a chance to get into it too much. The dangers of food poisoning when travelling. As I say, for many years it was known just as Bali Bali, even if we didn't get the food poisoning in Bali. It was just known colloquially as Bali Bali. And what got me onto this was there were some warnings from a seasoned American travel writer, one guy, Christopher Elliott. Now, I'm not familiar with him, but he seems to know what he's talking about, although a little overcautious. He suggests we avoid raw or undercooked meat when we're traveling. And I suppose, yeah, fair enough. But Christopher Elliott also says we should avoid seafood. Now, I've had no problems with seafood when I've been travelling. Maybe lucky, but I've had absolutely no problems at all. Even in Bali, Jimbawan Bay, this restaurant, man, you're right on the beach, and there are restaurants like that all over the world. You just got to see how the fish has been stored or how the seafood has been stored and make sure it's been cooked properly. That's the other thing. Make sure it has been cooked properly. Christopher Elliott, he doesn't trust hotel buffets because he reckons you can't be sure how long the food's been out there. He also avoids pre-cut fruit and salads. They might have been washed in contaminated water. Fair enough, actually. Absolutely fair enough. And also, cocktails made of ice. I've seen some bars when I've been traveling, they have a little sign there, all ice has been made with bottled water, so they're assuring the travelers that no local water is being used in the making of the ice cubes, which is good. So I think, you know, skipping any fruit that, like salads, that have been washed, yeah, you know, that's fair enough, Christopher, stay away from that. And he says, especially, stay away from street food. Now, I'd like to get your thoughts on this. A couple of things, a couple of observations. I've eaten at hotel buffets for years. Never had a problem. Never had a problem. And I think Christopher Elliott is wrong when he says stay away from street food, especially in Asia. My advice, absolutely 100%, sure, be careful. But if the food vendor is busy, and if locals are eating there, the food should be absolutely 100% fine. Just make sure the food you get is straight off the heat. Piping hot food, I think, is the key. Food poisoning when travelling. I think Christopher Elliott is being a tad overcautious here, warning us about hotel buffets and street vendors. So how best to avoid food poisoning when you're travelling? Have you had to deal with it when you're away? 0800 80 1080. I got it once, a very, very, very minor, this was in Bali, actually, the last time I was there, and just a mild case, and it came on the day before we were due to leave. And so we just basically hung around the pool, because there was a toilet just over there, and everything was sweet. We'd done everything we needed. I'd been to Bali a couple of times. It was her first time. But we'd done everything we needed to do, so just lying around the pool close to the toilet was, you know, not such a bad thing. But I would have hated to have got a serious case of food poisoning or Bali Bali. Have you had it when you've been travelling? How best to avoid it as well? And how do you deal with it when you're away? Apparently these people at this wedding, young James was saying they were getting IV. A couple of them had IV, intravenous saline solutions, I suppose, to make them feel a little bit better. You ever heard of that? I haven't. News Talk ZB, a couple of spare lines, 0800 80 1080 316.
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3: Finance Minister Nicola Willis, at what point would you be worried before the end of the year? 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
4: It depends on economic events. And while I've been celebrating, as I'm sure many New Zealanders have been, the big fall in the petrol price at the pump. Of course, just in the past 24 hours, we've seen the price of oil leap up 5% as the skirmish in the Middle East continues. So we still don't have the full information about what happened in that 3 months when the crisis was peaking. How high actually did inflation go? But until I've got that information, it's pretty difficult to guess what the right response through the OCR is.
2: Back tomorrow at 6 a.m, the Mike Hosking Breakfast with Defender Trophy, News Talk ZB.
5: And the match, England, the rugby game, England v Fiji. I think it's been played in Liverpool. England decisive winners here, 73-8. So England winning that game against Fiji, 73-8. Hey, Jan, good morning.
6: Hi there, Jim.
5: Hi, Jan.
6: I woke up, turned the radio on, wondering who was on, and I discovered it was you.
5: Imagine your disappointment.
6: So the problem was you and Sandra were talking about lambs and killing lambs, eating lambs. I felt like I was getting deli belly. So that's really quite disgusting.
5: We weren't talking so much about killing them, but we're talking more about eating them.
6: Yeah, well, I
5: and the price you pay for them.
6: It's just disgusting. And any farmer that breeds little lambs and sends them off to the works shouldn't be farmers, in my opinion. And people that eat them, it's like eating babies. I think it's
5: well, they're little lambs. And my family, we had a sheep and dairy farm. So we're kind of those awful people then, Jan.
6: Yes. Well, what a surprise. No, I think it's disgusting. And I always have. My parents bought a small farm when I was at high school, and I wouldn't have anything to do with any of it. And I very nearly ran away, came very close to leaving altogether. So I turned the radio off. I thought, not listening to that horrible topic. And then I turned it back on, and we're talking about barley belly and toilets and all that sort of rubbish.
5: Well, we're not so far. I am.
6: I'm going to ring up and change the subject to something more pleasant.
5: Go on, give it your best shot.
6: Well, I thought it was so good to hear that Harry, Prince Harry, over in England at the special games there that he supports.
5: Yeah, Invictus or whatever, yep.
6: Yeah, his father, the King, seems to be patching up their relationship.
5: It does, and, doesn't it?
6: Yeah, so the King and Queen were there with the little their children, Harry's children, and Meghan's, of course. And I thought, yay, looks like there's hope on the horizon. It's about time, of course.
5: Yeah, they haven't, the King hasn't seen these kids for 4 years.
6: Yeah, I think that's shocking. So his little children have missed out being part of the royal family. Or for what? What? You know, what's a big crime that Harry committed to be turfed out of his own country and his own inheritance?
5: Yeah, I don't think he was kicked out of the country. He decided to leave. But I think bad-mouthing the royal family in a book and in the media is probably not a smart way if you want to carry on a relationship with your dad.
6: Yeah, but I think one thing leads to another.
5: Always.
6: And, and so things were just mismanaged. And

0: I'm hoping that King Charles and Camilla give the royal pardon to the second-born people in the royal family. Always seem to cop it. There seems to be some sort of curse over that family and the second-born. It'll probably go back many, many hundreds of years to royalty in that country. It's just something that needs to be broken off. So, you know, it's just putting a very bad light on all of them. And forgiveness, if King Charles thinks he's head of the Anglican Church, he should demonstrate forgiveness and give a royal pardon to Harry and to Andrew and patch everything up. It's just too much, criticism and...
1: I'm not quite sure they need a royal pardon because they haven't actually broken any law at this point. But, as a family, any family, whether it's royalty or not, I'm sure Calvin, who's on next, he might have some thoughts on this, his love of the royal family. But it'll be good.
0: About forgiveness and family unity, especially at the moment with that, what's it called, the weekend we've just had?
1: Matariki.
0: Yeah. So it's about forgiveness and families and, you know, get rid of all the hatred and nasty, evil stuff. And, the other thing, in the Bible, with all the killing that goes on in the Old Testament and the New, that's not about God at all, you know, because God said, thou shalt not kill. So I think all that killing that's happened in the Bible in the past wasn't about God at all. It was about the devil. And there I will leave it.
1: Right.
0: Thank you very much, Jan.
1: Yeah, cheers, Jan. Nice to hear from you. I was going to say it's been a while, but that's because I've taken a couple of weekends off. That's why. Yes. Yeah. The old Barley Belly. Christopher Elliott, he's an author. He's a travel writer. And he's come up with a few suggestions to keep us safe from food poisoning when we're travelling. But I think some of it is a slight overreaction. He says, watch out for buffets. They could be breeding grounds for bacteria. The worst he's seen was in Indonesia, where the food was sitting at room temperature for hours. And by room temperature, we're talking high 30s, low 40s. Not a safe temperature for any food. But most of the hotels in Indonesia, they're air-conditioned, so the food wouldn't get up anywhere near that. So I think Christopher Elliott, he's been a little bit overcautious here about his suggestions to keep us safe from food poisoning when travelling. Have you had a dose when you've been away? Have you had a dose? And how bad did it get? And how did you sort it? I mean, these people at that wedding in Bali last week, these friends of mine, people I know, they were getting IVs, intravenous, saline solution or something. I'm not quite sure what it was, but they were given IVs to help get them right again. It didn't muck up the wedding, but a few of the bridal party were pretty ill. Pretty ill. The groom wanting to throw up pretty much right through the entire ceremony. That would have been tough. But, yeah. Barley Belly, as it's colloquially known. Got a couple of spare lines, 0800 80 10 80 326.
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1: News Talk ZB, back to Hamilton we go. Calvin, good morning.
2: Very good morning to you, Jim. Happy Matariki.
1: Yes, indeedy, for Friday. When do we stop saying that?
2: Well, it's always up there. They don't go away.
1: No, no, that's right. But sometimes you can't see them. But yeah, they're always there.
2: Yeah, the nine stars, and sometimes there's only seven there. Sometimes there's only six. Depends on, you know, which way you go about looking and seeing and listening and that.
1: Yes.
2: Pleiades, is it the word here? Pleiades. Yeah.
1: Yeah.
2: Yes, it's very ingrained now in New Zealand's historical holidays now, isn't it? 5 years, so it's very good. We're the only country on planet Earth which celebrates it.
1: Oh, okay. It's Pleiades. I always been unsure about pronunciation of that word. So, I think it's Pleiades.
2: Yeah.
1: Pleiades.
2: A couple of things I want to say. Oh, first of all, I haven't rung up about Jan, but she's calling him. She's disgusted with everybody. Well, I could say the same about lovely Jan, calling him Harry when we all know his name's Henry.
1: Yeah.
2: But anyway.
1: He's Harold. He's Henry. Oh God, he's Harry to me, and he's Harry to the rest of the world. But if you want,
2: no, not to the rest. Maybe the rest of the world, but bar a few, you know.
1: Okay, but to me, he's Harry.
2: Yeah. Anyway, what I rang about, I missed that song "Choosing Texas." I missed you playing it. You had it on in recent minutes, did you?
1: Oh, just going up to the commercials and news, not the whole track, just about a minute and a half of it.
2: Yeah, it's such a wonderful song. It's definitely worthwhile you repeating it again on the radio. But I remember when I first heard it just in recent weeks, I enjoyed it. I've heard it three or four times, you know, on the radio. And it's certainly got a good jingle about it, the way she sings it and that. Some of the words I found a little bit hard to interpret what she's saying, but the main gist of it, it's a beautiful new song, and I've enjoyed it every time. Now, another thing I was going to say, with all the bad weather lately, the floods and heavy rainpours and all of that, and a lot of people getting flooded out. And being, what's the word? They've headed off to stay in the Marais, different Marais.
1: That's right. Yes, and, the Marais have been taking in people. Yep.
2: Yeah, why I'm saying that, Jim, is that I think it was under the last Labor government that they put money throughout New Zealand to the Marais to help them with their different upkeeps and provisions and providing people and that, and which is all a good thing. What happened, I'm sure it was the Labor government who did it, and at the time, quite a few people, not me, but quite a few people went crook about the idea of the government giving money to the Marais. You see,
1: yeah.
2: But it's amazing, as soon as there's all this terrible bad weather, that's where a lot of the people finish up being accommodated.
1: Yeah, they have to, because there are not enough motels in some of these areas.
2: No.
1: So, yeah.
2: And following on from that, it shows you one way or another where these people have been flooded out, that their houses are being built in the wrong place. And the Marais have been definitely built in the correct place, because I don't think there's hardly any Marais has had to close up shop because of floods and that.
1: Yeah, that's true.
2: There may have been one, I think, last year, but most of them are wide open to the public, aren't they?
1: They are, yeah, and they haven't been flooded.
2: Yeah, so in other words, they were built in the correct place to start with.
1: Sounds like
2: it. And those Marais... may not be the same building, but definitely be the same land area. As such, they've been there for sort of centuries, as it were. So
1: maybe, I suppose some of them may be centuries. Yeah, I don't know, but yeah, okay,
2: yeah. So I thought it was

0: just a point that I wanted to make anyway about the Marais being in the correct place.
1: Yeah, any other points you wish to make while we have you before your phone falls over?
0: No, good to hear you back again.
1: Oh, cheers, yes.
0: And I was surprised when I heard you talking earlier on that, I was not surprised. I wrongly thought that you'd, gone away from Auckland, as it were,
1: before your
0: break. But then you said, no, you've been there in the city. So how's everything up at Auckland? Is it doing all right, is it?
1: I think so.
0: Yes.
1: I don't take the pulse of Auckland every day, but we've had a bout of beautiful weather, which has been great.
0: Yeah. Well, July is always the real winter weather.
1: Yes.
0: The month of July, so it's definitely got cold. But our autumn was just like summer, wasn't it? Right up in the way up in the 20s.
1: Yeah, for some of us, it was great.
0: For a long, long time. But certainly cool down now. Cold here in Hamilton and the old Tron, but there you are.
1: 3 degrees outside in Auckland at the moment, and that's pretty chilly for Auckland.
0: How many degrees did you say?
1: According to the gauge here, outside downtown Auckland, 3 degrees.
0: Ooh, yes, that is getting down. Yeah, I think Hamilton here is expecting a -1 degree. This morning, so that'll be a good frost, if there's such a thing. Frost are supposed to be good because they're supposed to kill off all the bugs, aren't they?
1: Oh, okay. Well, I heard on the news last night some point that there could be frosts in Auckland overnight.
0: Yeah. But one big disappointment I heard on the news, on ZB Radio, that nobody won the $25
1: million. Oh.
0: Nobody won the $1 million, and no one won the strike, which I think was $400,000, and the $1 million and the $25 million for Wednesday. It said it'll be $28 million. So I'll be first thing on Monday. I'll spend my money on be more lotto tickets again.
1: Good on you. Okay, then.
0: I don't mind spending money on the lotto, but what is always disappointing, it's been proven so far, is I haven't managed to be able to collect the big one.
1: Oh, no. Well, you keep trying.
0: And you just get little dribs. I quite often win pieces of paper. In other words, winning a free, a free line or whatever it is. But and the same with those scratchies. Hard to win any cash on them. You win a free ticket. Then when you scratch that, you've got nothing again. So.
1: Okay. All right, mate. Well, you just keep playing. You keep the wheels of Lotto turning, and that's a good thing.
0: Yeah. Well, I'm hoping before I croak that you do play that Choose in Texas.
1: Yeah, I might play the whole thing. Yeah, why not? Why not? It's a quiet sort of morning here. So, yep, leave it with me, Calvin. Got to fly, but thanks for the call. News Talk ZB, the phone number here, 0800 80 10 80. We are talking a little bit about food poisoning while travelling. It used to be sort of colloquially called barley belly. And online at the moment is Jason, says he's calling from Bali. So we'll get to Jason after the break.
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2: Newstalk ZB, it's Overnight Talk with Jim on a Sunday morning. And Jason calls, says he's from Bali. Hi, Jason.
3: How you going, Jim?
2: So you're about 4 hours behind us.
3: Yeah, it's 11:38 here. Yeah, no, we've been out and we've watched the All Blacks and we've had a nice dinner and we've been out and watched a couple of bands and so on and some local bars and just headed home. And I was interested, I heard your conversation. I've been coming up here for 20 years, Jim, and I mean, we've had a couple of problems, but with regard to Bali Belly and so on, but it's sort of hit and miss. So we're pretty careful now about how we do things and so on, mate, but it's, I mean, I had a situation 3 or 4 years ago where I had, I went over to an island from here. We're in Sanur at the moment, which is just north of Denpasar. We went over to an island 3 or 4 years ago, and I went down badly with something and came back over here a couple of days later and went to a medical centre, and they said I had a parasite, probably from water or maybe food, but within 24 hours, they put me on a drip and gave me some antibiotics and so on, but...
2: Antibiotics? Wow.
3: Yeah. Been coming up here a long time, mate, and with the family, and haven't really had too many problems. My wife got really sick 5 years ago, travelling home, just actually the day before we left, and she was very unwell. But apart from that, if you're careful, I think the main thing is the water, to be fair, Jim.
2: Yeah.
3: I mean, if you brush your teeth and so on, or get, you've got to be pretty careful around the shower and so on. But and they do say that you have to be careful about where you eat and what you eat and so on. But I think in the most part, you know, you're pretty much okay if you're staying in a resort or you're not eating street food and you're careful about the water. You've really got to be pretty bloody unlucky, mate, to be to get crook. But it's like anywhere that you go outside of New Zealand where we're, you know, pretty much looked after with regard to sanitation and so on.
2: Yeah.
3: In Asia, Asia in particular, Jim, you know, you've got to be careful. But I can name on a number of times that we've got sick with my wife and I, and of late, in the last 15 years with a couple of kids, very few occasions that we've got sick up here. But obviously it happens. But
2: yeah, it does. And I've been lucky, but I've also careful at the same time, you know. So yeah. I've had one mild case actually in Bali many years ago. It was very mild, nothing major, you know, and it passed through me quite quickly, so to speak.
3: Mm. Yeah. I mean, there's varying degrees of it. My nephew's just been up here and a couple of weeks ago, and he got crook too, but he got onto a, he went to a medical centre and they put him on a drip, and within 24 hours he came right. But I think it's like traveling anywhere, you know, like you've just got to be careful. And I mean, chicken's one thing. I've got very sick in India on chicken, traveling on a train from New Delhi up to Jalandhar up in the Punjab. I got very sick there. That was the worst I've been.
2: I can well imagine, actually.
3: Well, they told me not to. They said, don't, whatever you do, don't, this is 15, 20 years ago, I was there on business, and they said, whatever you do, don't eat the chicken and so on. But I got up and left New Delhi station in the morning at 7 o'clock for a 5 hour train trip, and they said, don't. But I was so hungry, I thought, I was tripping first class, which is, first class is we're concerned, probably not quite New Zealand first class, so to speak, but I was so hungry. I had these, they bought these beautiful chicken sandwiches out on white bread, and I thought, I'll just have a half, and within half an hour, I was sick for a long time. And I left Jalandhar, got back down to

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6: In this update, Indian Prime Minister Narendra Modi last night ended his whirlwind 24 hours in New Zealand. Mr. Modi spent yesterday attending various engagements in Auckland alongside big names in business and politics. He also joined our Prime Minister Chris Luxon for bilateral talks in which they agreed to elevate our relationship to a strategic partnership. Mr. Modi says he's confident we will be able to double our two-way trade by 2030.
7: India is not only a market.
8: India is not only a market.
7: India
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7: For global growth.
6: Ukraine is setting up a long-range impact command within its armed forces. Ukraine's campaign of strikes against Russian energy and logistics has forced the Kremlin to ban diesel exports and restrict shipping near the Sea of Azov. Ukraine says it's only fair to bring the war to Russia more than 4 years after Russian forces launched their full-scale invasion of Ukraine. A section of State Highway 1 along the South Island's east coast could reopen early next week if the weather holds. The highway between Cheviot and Kaikoura remains closed after severe flooding during the week. NZTA says rocks and vegetation have been cleared. Crews are currently repairing parts of the highway and clearing other debris. The highway is expected to reopen on Tuesday at the earliest, but officials will have a clearer estimate today. We could fall out of sync with our global climate obligations with a controversial law change before Parliament. The government wants to prevent company liability for climate change in response to Mike Smith's active legal case against large corporate emitters. This follows our support for a United Nations resolution upholding an International Court of Justice ruling to protect the climate. Auckland University law professor Dr. Justin Sobian says it requires states to regulate private actors, but we're doing the opposite.
9: We actually put in legislation that supports private actors to produce greenhouse gases or not having a check and balance on private actors.
6: Skiers and snowboarders are being urged to be careful this season after ACC spent millions of dollars covering accident claims last year. In 2025, ACC accepted more than 8,000 skiing injury claims and more than 5,000 from snowboarders, costing $46 million. It says that's the highest number and the highest cost for such claims in the past 5 years. Most are predictable and preventable accidents. Injury prevention leader James Whittaker says many injuries happen later in the day.
10: Fatigue can affect your balance, your reaction time, and your decision making. So listen to your body. If you're a little bit tired, have a break.
6: Demand is strong for potatoes to cook up as hot chips. Potatoes New Zealand research shows the most popular additions to the comfort food are salt and then tomato sauce. Chip butties are popular with 16% of us, and 83% associate fish and chips with Kiwi culture. Latin hip-hop artist Pitbull has set a

0: an unusual Guinness World Record. It's for the largest gathering of people wearing bald caps. More than 22,000 Pitbull fans were counted wearing the caps at his British summertime headline set in Hyde Park. In sport, the All Blacks won their nation's championship game with Italy in Wellington last night, 47-17. Will Jordan scored three of the All Blacks' seven tries, taking his career tally to 50 from 56 tests, claiming the All Blacks' all-time record from Doug Howlett. Jordan says it's a crazy feeling.
1: It took a wee moment after the third one. I heard the crowd roaring and, yeah, it was a little bit emotional, to be honest. I guess I was a boy who just love the game of rugby, love playing in the backyard, and so to be where I am today, yeah, it's special.
0: Jordan trailed six players in the history of the men's game and is 19 tries behind Japan's Daisuke Ohata. The Hurricanes Poa have moved closer to a spot in the Super Rugby Opiki final, becoming the first side to beat Matatu this season. Renee Holmes kicked the match-winning conversion in added time in the 33-31 win in Timaru. She's looking forward to hopefully two more games.
2: We've potentially earned the right to go again, so, you know, we've got a home game next week. We love playing at Maidstone Park, so we just can't wait to recover well, enjoy each other's company tonight, and then get ready for next week.
0: Holmes has become the first Opiki player to surpass 200 points. New Zealand Supercars driver Matt Payne has won race two at the Townsville 500, following his third in the weekend opener. Payne's extended his championship lead over Brock Feeney to 61 points. I'm Joe Gilfillan. That's News and Sport.
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7: 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The forecast, Northland partly cloudy with a few showers, some possibly heavy. Auckland to Manawatu, including Coromandel, Bay of Plenty and the Central High Country. Morning frosts and then a mainly fine day. Gisborne, Hawke's Bay, cloudy periods, isolated showers clearing this afternoon and becoming fine. Horowhenua, the Kapiti Coast, Wellington and Wairarapa, areas of morning cloud clearing to a fine day. Nelson and Marlborough, a few cloudy periods, otherwise it should be fine. Buller to Fiordland, cloud increasing this morning, isolated showers developing. Canterbury, Otago and Southland, fine and frosty with isolated showers for Stewart Island. And for the Chathams, cloudy periods with the chance of a light morning shower.
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7: News Talk ZB, it is Overnight Talk on a Sunday morning, 7 minutes past four. We've got 50-odd minutes of open line talkback. After news, sport and weather at five, it's the best of hour. So, as I say, maybe 50-odd minutes to do a little bit of talkback, a little bit more. The phone number, which is absolutely free from any device around the country, 0800 80 10 80. That will get you through to me, 0800 80 10 80. If you like the idea of texting, it's 92 92. And the email is jim@newstalkzb.co.nz. And just food poisoning while travelling.

I've got some friends, some people I know that are in Bali at the moment for the their daughter's wedding, or one of their daughters, last Wednesday, I think it was. And I gather the youngest of the family came back early yesterday, and he said a lot of them in the bridal party were hit by Bali Bali. Not the bride and groom. They were okay, thankfully. And I've seen actually a two and a half minute video that was done. Just looks spectacular. Absolutely. It started off with a drone shot of the two of them just walking along the beach with all the just absolutely beautifully filmed wedding video. But to the side of all that, a lot of came down with a reasonably bad case of Bali Bali, which got me thinking about this. I put this away ages ago. Christopher Elliott, he's an author and travel writer, and he's given some tips on getting food poisoning when traveling, or basically how to avoid that. And I think, even though he's probably traveled way more than I think he's been a little overcautious. He suggests, for instance, we avoid raw undercooked meat when we're traveling. I suppose that's fair enough. We should also avoid seafood. And I've had no problems with seafood when I've been traveling. You just got to keep an eye on how it's stored and what have you. He doesn't trust hotel buffets. He reckons you can't be sure how long the food has been stored there. Or has been sitting out there in 30, 40 degrees. No, no. No hotel dining rooms are 30, 40 degrees. Usually, you know, they've got aircon. So I don't think that's a problem. A few other things he says that avoid pre-cut fruit and salads. They might have been washed in contaminated water. And he's saying, really, when it comes to fruits, you know, stick to a fruit that you can peel yourself. So your travels, have you had a dose of what we could call Bali Belly? How did you get it? Do you know? Can you track down what you possibly ate or drank that would make you sick? And how bad did it get? Because apparently food poisoning can be really, really bad. I've had one minor dose myself years and years and years ago. That was in Bali. A long, long, long, long time ago. Tim Roxburgh got really, really sick in India, I think. I vaguely remember him telling me a while back. He got very sick. And I think he was eating pizza, as you do when you're in India. Oh, the old national dish of India, pizza. So, and he's a pretty experienced traveller. And it does sometimes get you. Like when I was in Thailand a few years ago for a friend's boy's wedding, a mate, I was travelling, actually I met him, he flew in from Australia, and we did a bit of a tiki tour, and he was drinking water straight out of the tap back at the hotel, and he was going, oh, this doesn't taste very good. And what he used to do, but he didn't do it that time, and this guy's actually worth quite a bit of money, tight. He told me he boils the water. Yeah, he's got a couple of these bottles on the go. He boils the water, cools it down, pours it into the bottle, sticks that in the fridge, and the next day he's got a big cold bottle. And I don't drink any more. Like, we're in this shuttle doing a bit of a tiki tour around wherever we were in Thailand. Don't drink any more. Bottled water is cheap, cheap, cheap, cheap, cheap. But he did. He finished with it. He finished it. And he got really, really sick. This guy, again, he travels more than I do. He's always on the go. He travels a hell of a lot. And but look on his face, go, this doesn't taste right. Go, well, don't drink it. And he paid the price. So experiences that you've had when you're traveling, how best is it to avoid food poisoning? And have you had to deal with it when you're away? 0800 80 10 80. Some other things from Christopher Elliott, the author and travel writer. The piece he's written, things that he suggests we should avoid. Raw or undercooked meat and seafood. Sushi, raw oysters and rare steaks can be dangerous, especially in hot climates or inland areas where seafood may not

0: be fresh. He quotes one traveller who says he doesn't risk eating raw fish or shellfish while travelling. The chance of getting sick just isn't worth it. Yeah, well, there is that, I suppose. Just be careful, be careful. Just the thing is, just be careful. Because this travel writer doesn't do buffets. He said the food could be sitting around at, you know, high room temperature for hours. Just, no. He mentions, you know, like 30, high 30s, low 40s. No, no, no, no, no. No hotel buffet would be hanging around in those sort of temperatures. There's air conditioning. He says dairy in hot climates, unpasteurized milk, soft cheeses and yogurt can spoil quickly in warm weather. Be cautious if you see soft cheeses or dairy-based sauces in places without refrigeration. And this is where I really disagree with him. Street food. There have been examples of food poisoning from street food. One suggestion is avoid food that looks like it hasn't been looked after correctly, or avoid street food altogether. No, no, no, no, no. Mr. Elliot, no. If I've eaten street food around Asia, you know, many, many, many times, and I've never had a problem. Just make sure it's come off the coals, so whatever you're eating is piping hot. Doesn't matter what it is, beef, chicken, whatever, but it's got to be piping hot, straight off the grill, into that paper bag or whatever you're going to carry it in. And, you know, I've done that for years and years and years. Never had a problem. Never had a problem with street food. And he said, what if it's too late? He writes, let's assume you've eaten something you shouldn't have. Don't panic. Experts recommend drinking lots of water. Dehydration is the biggest risk with food-borne illnesses. Drink bottled water or filtered water, not tap water. Yes, yeah, I think we all get that, absolutely. If symptoms persist for more than 48 hours, seek medical attention. He writes, if we're wondering how a travel columnist survives living on the road, the answer is, he says, very carefully. Street food is completely off limits for Christopher Elliott. He says he knows too many people have ended up in hospital after eating food from street vendors. There he's having a crack at street vendors again. When you travel, have you eaten off the street? Street vendors. So, sort of just, and how do you avoid food poisoning? Have you had it when you've travelled? Food poisoning, barley belly, call it what they will. We do have spare lines. Love to hear from you on this. 0800 80 1080.
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0: Wrongs today.
1: Okay, this is interesting. I did not know this. A texter says, a handy thing to know re potential food poisoning. Always carry some apple cider vinegar. Okay, apple cider vinegar. Take some before eating anything that could possibly upset you. Apparently it will kill the bugs. And I'm pretty sure it works, says a text from Maria. Oh, I haven't heard this. What a good tip. What a good tip. Carry some apple cider vinegar and drink it before you have your meal. Just in, especially if you think there might be something not quite right. And the apple cider vinegar, apparently, Maria thinks will kill the bugs. Good to know. Thank you for that. 0800 80 10 80. We are talking food poisoning when travelling. Hello, Mark.
2: Oh, a very good morning to you, Jim.
1: Morning.
2: I was wondering, Cameron Smith gave me his phone number about 3 weeks ago, but I'd lost it. I was wondering if you could be kind enough to possibly send my number there on the screen through to Mr. Cameron Smith, my friend in Palmerston North, if possible. But anyway.
1: I can try, from where I'm sitting, I'm sure it might be able to happen.
2: Yeah, well, I'm not sure whether he's listening. He probably is. Good morning, Cameron, there in Palmerston North, my good friend. But anyway, look, I personally don't know any street vendors personally, but myself, I buy my food from Countdown, and they've got really good prices at the moment. A packet of chocolate wheat and biscuits, only $3.69. So it was obvious that people weren't buying them at five, so they were just sitting there. But anyway, no, Countdown's got really, Woolworths has got really good prices. I always shop there and I don't think we do.
1: We really don't do street vendors like we're talking about in Asia and places like that.
2: Correct. Yeah, no, correct. But personally, I cook my own food. I don't go to vendors. But that's just me personally. And as I said, I know no vendors because I don't go to vendors or cafes. So I buy all of my food. But anyway, I just had a question.
1: Yeah.
2: And this is just a common question. As you know, I do a lot of voluntary street work, and when I'm pushing my trolley with my pug dog, VJ, that was on Maui Tani on Facebook, Dan Smith, I carry packed sandwiches in the good rota bags, and they're the best plastic bags for me personally that you can buy.
1: What sort of bag? Rota?
2: They're rota, R-O-T-A, and they've been in the supermarkets for quite a few years now.
1: Oh, okay.
2: And personally, they're the strongest and best bags for me anyway. They used to have a 50-pack, but they come out in 30s now, and they're only like $2. Yeah, 30 bags, and they're quite strong. But I'm just wondering if someone could tell me out there, when you do in fact pack sandwiches into a plastic bag, Mum Marshall would have known this question, but she's gone. Do you in fact seal it, or do you leave air in it? Because I just get the gist that if you take the air out of it, it suffocates or heats more. So do you actually seal the bag and remove the air before tying it up, or what?
1: Well, it wouldn't matter that much.
2: Do you compress it without air?
1: I mean, the more air you get out of that bag, the better your Sammy's going to be, isn't it? Right? That would be right. But
2: I thought that because you've got air circulating once you've tied it up. But some people say no, you remove the air from the bag and you seal it so there's no air. But the Eater Ripples chicken chips, which are delicious. They have their air in the bag because you wouldn't buy a chip bag from a supermarket if there was no air in it, would you?
1: Because I think you'll probably find that's a gas for preservation, I would think.
2: Oh, yeah, no, you're right. Yeah, correct. Yeah, yeah.
1: But, I mean, if you're going to take a sandwich out and you're going to eat it within a couple of hours, I don't think really sucking the air out of that plastic bag would make much difference.
2: Yeah, but I've always wanted to know if you carry it longer than that or whatever. Do you when you put your sandwich in the bag, if anyone knows out there, do you in fact leave air in the bag or do you or do you flatten

0: down there, so there's no air after putting a tie around it. If someone could answer that, I'd be really appreciated. But anyway, apart from that, how have you been? Good?
1: Yes. Yep.
0: Yeah, well, and you'll never know, so, yeah, no, all good. And thanks anyway, if you could pass my message on to Cameron, I'd appreciate that with all your technology up there.
1: I have a little bit of trouble uncovering the phone numbers from the studio. So
0: yeah, you get so many phone numbers, you wouldn't know where to start. That's right.
1: Well, yeah.
0: Someone told me that you sell the bag if you're carrying food without air in it. And some people say, well, no, you leave air in it. And I imagine you would leave air in it, as you said, because, those chicken chip bags are full of air, aren't they? So who knows?
1: Full of gas anyway.
0: A genius
1: All right.
0: will be able to answer that.
1: Okay.
0: And when's the heat coming on? June, July, August, couple of months yet.
1: Yeah.
0: It's still cold, but it's starting to warm up a bit compared to what it was.
1: It's 2.8 degrees in Auckland at the moment outside, apparently, according to this. 2.8 degrees.
0: Hey, have a good one. Thanks, Jim. Enjoy.
1: Okay. Cheers, Mark. Thank you. We're talking about Ruapehu before, and Deb has just sent this beautiful picture, landscape shot of, she says, I took this photo of Mount Ruapehu yesterday afternoon. The Happy Valley ski area has opened, but not enough snow for the rest of the ski field. -6 on the desert road at the moment. Cheers, Deb. Because Tim Roxburgh is taking maybe a week and a bit off, maybe 2 weeks. And he's here, and the wife are taking the two kids to Mount Ruapehu, so at least there's some, the Happy Valley ski area where the kids can play around, and so there's snow there, but not further up the rest of the ski fields and things. So, and the picture that Deb, it's absolutely beautiful. Really, really is. A text here on the, just get rid of that. Thank you, Deb. On the food poisoning while traveling. Hi there, just got back from Bali a couple of weeks ago. My teenage son got Bali belly quite bad, so I ordered a mobile doctor with a Bali belly IV unit, which sorted him out. He was as good as gold, $300 New Zealand. They also do them for hangovers too. Really? Things have changed in the many years since my trips to Bali. I haven't been to Bali since the bombers, or the bombings. Not because of that, but it's just coincidence I haven't. So, yeah, I first heard about this, the IV unit, when these friends up in Bali for a wedding last week, and quite a few members of the bridal party came down sick, and so they were doing IV, wow, and they'll also do it for hangovers. Unbelievable. And also that suggestion's from Maria. Handy thing to know, potential food poisoning, always carry some apple cider vinegar. That is good to know, absolutely good to know. News Talk ZB, we can do this just up till news, sport and weather at 5 o'clock. Food poisoning while travelling. Precautions that you can take. I'd never heard of this apple cider vinegar precaution before, but that's good to know. And the IV as well, intravenous. What would it be? A saline solution or something? But if you've been travelling, Bali belly or some form of food poisoning is just something you kind of live with to a certain degree. You can take precautions. I was in Paris years ago traveling with somebody, and they decided they'd eat at this particular restaurant, and I pointed to the fact that, like, it was a hot summer's day in Paris. It was in 28-plus degrees, and I said, those mussels in this glass case thing are dead. There's no refrigeration. They've expired. You can't eat in this place, you know? If this is what they're showing the punters, imagine what's going on in the background. Anyway, she said, look, this Paris is a gastronomic capital

0: of the world, something along like, you know, we're fine. And I said, well, you can. I'm going to go over there. There's an Italian restaurant. We're in the Italian quarter anyway. So I thought, well, you know, I'm going to go over and have a fettuccine or something. She went into there with her husband, and she got quite sick, actually. He got a little bit. I got none. I was fine. Absolutely fine. So that's ignoring to me. That's ignoring telltale signs of they're not looking after their food. So as long as you're reasonably clever and reasonably alert to what's going on, food poisoning shouldn't be too much of a problem when you're travelling. Let me know your stories. 0800 80 10 80. How best to avoid food poisoning, and have you had to deal with it when you're away? 0800 80 10 80. It is 4:29.
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0: News Talk ZB 4:30 on a Sunday morning. We're doing open line talkback for the next nearly, what would it be, about 34, 35 minutes? No, less than that, 24, 25 minutes. I'd love to get some. I like travel stories anyway, and this is probably the more unpleasant aspect of travel, the possibility of getting food poisoning when you're eating strange foods and you're not quite sure, but you eat it anyway. 0800 80 10 80. While we're waiting for calls, this is a live version from Sting, Every Breath You Take.
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0: A text from Donald from Oamaru. He says, "Crikey, Jim, are you sure that sting? It sounds more like me in the shower after a few beers." Regards, Donald. Yeah, it is sting. I can tell. I've got the video here. I should have, as they say, auditioned it before I played it. It's almost like a backyard concert. There's nothing fancy going on here at all. And Sting is playing a six string instead of a bass. and it seemed having trouble hitting those high notes as well. But that was indeed Sting, Donald. It was indeed Every Breath You Take. Texter, I'm not quite sure. Can you drop off at the door? No, I'm not quite sure where that text is going at all. Wishing me a great trip to Wellington. I think you've actually sent that to the wrong address or to the wrong number. Doesn't make any sense at all. News Talk ZB, spare lines there, 0800 80 10 80. 23 minutes to 5.
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2: Newstalk ZB. Good morning, Peter.
3: Good morning. Last time I saw, heard Sting was yonks ago with Clive James showing Princess Diana to that music.
2: Oh, yeah?
3: When they were both alive.
2: Yeah, obviously. Yeah, I think we'll take that. Yeah, I should have really listened to it, as I say, auditioned it. It was a bit rough and ready, but, you know, sometimes you can't have all the flash gears. Sometimes you're in the, it could be the backyard of someone's house. You know, it could be a mate's wedding or something. I don't know.
3: And now it seems to be the theme music to the US president, of not knowing what's going to happen next. But, you know, his words don't mean much, but his actions do. And, yeah, it's an interesting time when you were looking at running short of diesel and jet fuel. And when you've had the strategic reserve go down, yet the prices, you know, doesn't really reflect that. So you can have all the great public relations and everything else like that, but members of the public and countries, when you take supply away, especially jet fuel and diesel, which your economy needs, it's going to be an interesting reaction because they won't be able to hide it anymore.
2: And yeah, and apparently the Soviet Russia is running out of diesel as well. So I was hearing on the news, was it yesterday, that they're having to ration it?
3: Well, the summer is, you know, the time for everyone in the Northern Hemisphere for holidays and all that sort of stuff. And Russia has not only getting short, they have said that we're going to respond. So your idea of thinking that Russia and smoke from drone attacks is a good sign, attacking someone with nuclear weapons on that basis, I think you are delusional that that is a good sign, because whoever has the most weapons and unconventional weapons is not the West, it's Russia and China, and they've said that they will respond. And I don't know how they'll respond. You've seen them respond to Ukraine, but the idea that Trump can actually find peace in Iran or in Ukraine, you know, using NATO to take on Russia. Well, Russia, China can take on NATO. And you heard what happened in Japan, have you? China said, well, you're getting no more rare earths, and the same's happened to US from China. Yeah, so their economy, there literally is war at the moment with the West taking on Russia. And the Volvo apparently can no longer send cars to the US because Geely, which is a Japanese car maker, owns Volvo, and apparently they can't go into the US anymore.
2: Really?
3: Because they're Chinese, yeah. So we've
2: got finding that a bit hard to believe, but anyway.
3: Yeah, well, most people do. So you've got, you know.
2: Mind you, they're not the best cars on the planet anyway, by Japanese.
3: Well, if you've got fuel for them, that's all right. But the Japanese seem a bit behind when you look at, you know, Elon Musk, Tesla, and all these other Chinese EVs. And I think you've got some Vietnamese EVs as well. And I'm sure you'll have some Indian ones as well.
2: God, they're brands of car driving around Auckland I've never heard of before. My brother was down from the UK, was it last month before, and He commented on that, you know, over another brand I've never heard before, another brand, haven't seen me. I'm going, neither have I. No.
3: Well, in Russia, apparently, there are lots of Chinese brands in Russia from China.
2: Yeah, well, they're pushing them out.
3: And the thing is that that, you know, if we have a free market, which we don't have anymore, the US, you know, doesn't like countries doing well and taking them to the cleaners, you know, which the Chinese are, really. And, you know, what country doesn't need a Chinese supply of whatever they make because they, you know, make it good and cheap?
2: And, they do.
3: You know, and that's a big threat to the US because the US is really, you know, what they manufacture is they've got the Federal Reserve, which creates money just like the Australian-owned banks in New Zealand. They create money and, you know, and they make billions in New Zealand. And the idea, and did you know the US 10-year yield is looking at 4.5%?
2: No, I had not heard that.
3: So 4.5% and New Zealand interest rates, you know, oh, we've gone up, well, they're already 2.5 or whatever, and the US is 4.5. So that tells you that things are not looking well. And in Russia, I think they got up to about 20-something percent, 25 or something, to keep their economy going, and people didn't like that. And if you're in a industry they needed, they reduced the interest rate you paid. But if we're looking at a debt bomb with high interest rates, so if you owe money and your assets go down, like your house, like I remember someone in Wellington got the 4% deposit for buying a house, and I think the house went down by 25%. So you've got negative equity. And if you sell your house, you've still got to pay the bank back.
2: Yeah, the idea is that don't sell the house.
3: Well, yeah, it's, you know, it's financial terrorism that we have at the moment.
2: And I love the debt bomb. That's a great phrase. Where'd you hear that?
3: Oh, that's nothing new. And if all else fails, they take you to war. Have you heard that one before?
2: No, but I'm still marveling at debt bomb. I think that's fantastic. But cheers for that, Peter. Yeah, and that last text, very, very, very weird. And I just can't make any sense of it at all. So I'd like to get, just before, you know, sort of limp inexorably up to the news at 5 o'clock, food poisoning stories when you travel. Got to be a couple out there. Only need two or three just to get me up to the news. That would be great. How do you prevent food poisoning when you travel? Have you been brought down by it? Just how bad was it? And any precautions you have to avoiding food poisoning or barley belly when you're traveling? Like, obviously, the first thing is don't drink the water, like my good friend Brad did that afternoon. Oh, it tastes funny. It's tap water. Don't drink it. There you go. News Talk ZB 0800 80 1080, 14 minutes to 5.
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2: 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Very good morning, Mark. Hello.
7: Oh, good morning, Jim. How's everybody in this wonderful land that we have?
2: I can't comment for everybody, but it's pretty good where I am.

0: Yeah, I am. Look, I'm listening to a lot of talk back, and I wouldn't normally do this, but for once I have to comment on Peter. Peter, I hope you're listening. You come on every day banging on about...
1: I don't think he listens.
0: Oh, well, that's the trouble. Look, it's so depressing, Jim, listening to him coming on every day talking about Putin and Trump and about things that I can't do anything about, you can't, he can't. So why do we have to listen to him banging on about the same stuff that he goes on about? It's pointless, Peter, if you are listening. I love this country, but there's nothing I can do about what's going on in Gaza, Ukraine, Russia, or anything else. It's for our politicians, and they can't always do anything that they want to do, because at the end of the day, you know, there's an old saying that is still very relevant in today's times. Don't bite the hand that is feeding you.
1: Yeah, I got a text that's just, every time Peter comes on, he's universally disliked by the majority of the audience here. And this one, he says, what a misguided know-it-all YouTube Peter is. Is he talking about the same Russia that was going to take Ukraine in 3 days? Question mark. Yep, he is. And
0: you know, and if he's so unhappy about our attitude to Mr. Putin, how about leaving New Zealand, Peter, and go and live there? That's all I'm going to say, because I love most of the listeners, but look, there's some people that come on here and they just have got to have their constant rant. Or, you know, as somebody I know from the Tron seems to know everything in this world but won't face up to their own issues. Good night, New Zealand. I mean, good morning, New Zealand. Enjoy life and don't worry about what's going on apart from yourself, your family and your friends. Look after each other.
1: There love you go, all. Mark.
0: Good morning.
1: Okay, cheers, mate. Oh, God, he's gone already. Texty, I was on a flight back from the US a few years back, and think the evening meal was bad, so about a third of the passengers were unwell. 6 hours later on a 10-hour flight was two to go. Very untidy at the end, says Dunk. Got food poisoning from an aircraft meal. So you haven't had that either. I quite like airline food. Over the years, you know, just I quite like it. But did I know this guy going back when he turned 50 or something? All he wanted for his birthday was a first class meal from Air New Zealand for his 50th birthday or 60th or something, and they somehow managed to arrange it as well. So it was delivered to him as they would deliver it to the people in first class. Fantastic, I thought. Absolutely fantastic. Maria, good morning.
2: Good morning, Jim.
1: Hi.
2: Hi. I'm going to be very boring.
1: Go on.
2: I'm just talking about food poisoning, but one really important thing is hand hygiene. It might not always be food that's
1: that's true.
2: You should always wash before you touch food. Don't touch your face. Don't touch anything anywhere around your mouth without washing your hands. If you're out in some of those dodgy countries.
1: Yes, I have seen people with sanitizer, like long before the COVID thing. But, yeah, they would have sanitizer before they did any eating or anything like that. Spray their hands with sanitizer.
2: Yeah. Yeah, it's a good idea. I mean, it's not going to stop food poisoning from the food, but there's, you know, there's dirty things everywhere, bugs everywhere. You don't know what you're touching.
1: No, no. So I've never thought about taking a little bottle of sanitizer with me, even when I've been travelling in a slightly dodgy country like in parts of Asia. Just, maybe if I ever go back, I'm not sure, but, you know,
2: Yeah, little handbag size is popular even here now, since COVID, really.
1: Yes.
2: I know a lot of people that keep them here, just, you know, if they're out somewhere before they have a coffee or something, if you can't wash your hands.
1: I see it too. This is definitely a COVID leftover, isn't it? Because never used to happen before.
2: Well, it made people more aware. Taught us about FOMO

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5: 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The forecast valid till midnight tonight. Northland partly cloudy with a few showers, some possibly heavy. Auckland 2, Manawa 2, including Coromandel, Bay of Plenty and the central high country. Morning frosts and mainly fine day. Gisborne, Hawke's Bay, cloudy periods and isolated showers clearing this afternoon and becoming fine. Horowhenua, the Kapiti Coast, Wellington and Wairarapa, areas of morning cloud clearing to a mainly fine day. Nelson and Marlborough, a few cloudy periods, otherwise it should be fine. Buller to Fiordland, cloud increasing this morning, isolated showers developing. Canterbury, Otago and Southland, fine and frosty with isolated showers for Stewart Island. And for the Chathams, cloudy periods with the chance of a light morning shower.
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7: Morning, I'm Mike Hosking. Today's best of breakfast, we'll ride or die. So buckle up. Before we do, let's find out if data centres are a blessing or a curse. To the fascinating world of the data centre, though, Invest New Zealand is in boots and all. They want to attract 25 to 30 billion in offshore investment over 5 years. They claim that's up to 70 billion in economic activity over the next decade. Now, Graham Muller is the chief executive.

0: America. Now, we can do that because we can move in a coordinated way in this little country we have.
1: Right, so from my AI search, we've got about 50 in the country currently, 20 more are coming, apparently. Of those 50, the bulk of them are in Auckland, some are in Wellington, and the rest are very few, spread around the rest of the country. Does that look about right to you or not?
0: That's what we currently have, and that load, there's 56 of them, and they use 0.6% of the grid. And again, to put that in perspective, government's central offices use 1.7% of the grid, so they don't use a lot of power already. Right. And the indication is that that means we're doing most of our processing, because we certainly have a bigger digital economy than that. Most of our processing is happening in Australia. It's probably sitting in Katoomba, Korea, and Greece for them at the moment. So, yeah, we've got a data center industry that supports the local economy a little bit versus it could support it a lot if we had a few more efficient data centers local to where the demand was. Also creates that resilience, like if we have something weird going on with some of those big countries overseas, you can see that in Qatar, right? The people thought putting them in Qatar was a great place to put them because it was cheap, they were incentive, and then a few bombs dropped and then, you know, half
2: you're
0: of these...
2: Trouble.
0: Yeah, you're in trouble. Whereas if we've got them locally, if anything goes down, we're sweet.
1: Resilience. Yeah, I think if we learned something out of Iran, it's the resilience thing is probably a very good point. Graham, listen, appreciate your insight and enthusiasm. Graham Muller, who's the Chief Executive of Tech New Zealand. Related matters, funnily enough, Infratil, which is, you'd know if you know anything about the share market. Infratil's got a near 50% share in Australia's data centre business, CDC, and that has jumped in valuation by more than $2 billion in the second quarter alone. So CDC's independent valuation increased by a quarter in the 3 months. So the midpoint's at $22.5 billion. So you can see what sort of money we're talking about here. The independent valuation for Infratil's bit of that sits a little bit over $11 billion. And they say they're sort of doubling this business every 2 years at the current rate. So she's a world of change at the moment, isn't it? Right, what's better than having one of today's most successful screen actresses on the show? Well, how about two? Two at once. Someone called Hannah. Join somebody called Octavia right here after the break.
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1: Something good coming to Prime Video. We'll give you the details at the end of this, but it's called Ride or Die. Stars Hannah Waddingham and Octavia Spencer. Got a James Bond Mission Impossible vibe to it. So something to look forward to. Hannah Waddingham and Octavia Spencer are indeed with us from London. Good morning.
9: Good morning, sir.
1: First of all, Hannah, how was last night?
9: Epic. And so wonderful to hear the audience laugh their asses off, then go silent, regroup, think, ooh, we're going on a ride here. I wanted to stand up and go, I know.
1: Octavia, how was it for you? And do you carry any nervousness going into a night like that when you're getting a sort of bit of instant feedback?
10: Well, you know, I didn't sit through last night because I barely got into London on I don't know what day it is.
9: Hilarious.
10: I'm a little bit jet lagged, so I plan to sit through at the New York screening. I didn't sit through last

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0: So, New Zealand First. They want to put limits on who can vote here in New Zealand. You've probably heard about this. In a policy announced yesterday, anyone who was a permanent resident or here on a work or study visa would not be allowed to vote. You see, at the moment, they can. But New Zealand First wants to change that because it reckons that only New Zealand citizens should be taking part in our elections. With Winston Peters saying voting's a privilege, which it is, and that it should be restricted to, quote, those who have sworn allegiance to New Zealand and who have made the commitment to make New Zealand their home and their future, end of quote. Now, I can't think of one good reason why we would want to go down this track. Yep, New Zealand has one of what you might call the most generous voting systems in the world. You don't have to be a citizen to vote here. And we're just one of just a few countries that allow that, unlike the likes of Australia, the United States, Canada, France, Germany, Japan. You can't vote in those countries if you're not a citizen. But what's the problem with it? This is my point. What is the problem with it? It's been in place here since 1975, and I'm not aware of it causing any issues. Are you? Winston Peters, though, he reckons the right to decide New Zealand's future belongs to New Zealand citizens. He said yesterday, quote, they, being the likes of permanent residents from other countries, he said they can vote on who the government is, they can vote on who the local council is, they can even vote in referendums that would fundamentally change the social fabric of our society. I suppose it depends what the referendum is. And he says if someone hasn't made that commitment or sworn that allegiance, then why should they get a say in how the country is run or governed? He went on to say, is that really what we mean by democracy in our country? Now, just on that swearing allegiance bit, I'm a New Zealand citizen, but I've never sworn allegiance to New Zealand. I was just born here. So I think Winston's pushing that one. What's more, and no surprises here, this policy announcement yesterday by New Zealand First sounded very much like the talk. Who am I going to mention now? It sounded very much like the sort of talk that British politician Nigel Farage has been trotting out in the last couple of months. He said probably 2 or 3 months back, quote, surely it is only right that British citizens should be able to vote in British elections on British issues. So they're parroting each other. No surprises, but they're parroting each other. But as I say again, I'll say it again, what is the problem that needs fixing? What's the problem that New Zealand First thinks only letting New Zealand citizens vote is the solution? I just don't get it. If you can tell me what the problem is, I'm all ears. I want to hear about it. Because for me, if someone is living here legally and paying taxes, then why shouldn't they be allowed to vote? That's what it comes down to for me. If someone is legally entitled to be here and they're contributing to the country through taxes and other ways, then they have just as much right to vote as New Zealand citizens do.
1: Canterbury Mornings.
0: Morning, Andrew. You're another permanent resident.
2: Yes. Been here since 1974. Immigrated from the UK.
0: Can I ask you, how come you haven't become a citizen? I'm not having a go at you. I'm just interested.
2: Well, I've never really had the need.
0: Well, no, you can vote and do what you want.
2: yeah. No, well, I'm legally allowed to live here for as long as I live. So, you know, why do I? Yeah, I grew up here, went to school here. I was 7 when we came over. I've never been back to the UK.
0: Never.
2: Envy of all my friends. When we were all 18, all my mates wanted to go back to the UK or go to the UK for the OE, and I had no desire. New Zealand's home for me. There's nothing I need anywhere else in the world. I've got it all here.
0: If this policy of Winston's got in, You'd have to give up and become a citizen, wouldn't you, if you wanted to vote?
2: I would definitely become a citizen. I have no problem. When New Zealand's playing England, I'm always back in New Zealand. There's definitely, I'm Kiwi as far as I'm concerned. I'd be happy to become a citizen, but there hasn't been any need. I must admit, I voted for Winston's party in the last election, and I will not be voting for it in this one.
0: Based on this?
2: Based on this, absolutely.
0: Because what message is it? Is it the message that it sends, or what is it that you don't like?
2: It's the message that it sends, that, you know, if you're permanently allowed to live here, you should have some say in how the country goes. And, you know, we all have an input in some way or another, whether we're working and working towards making a better country, or whether we're just working here and living our lives, living our best lives.
0: Yeah.
2: And he's trying to take that right away from us. And I just don't like that at all.
0: Yeah, and I got taken to task for sort of likening it to taking voting rights away from prisoners. But, you know, honestly, it's treating you, it would be treating you guys in the same way we treat criminals.
2: Well, I've been here 52 years, John.
0: Yes, exactly. So I'll tell you what, the person listening was saying needs to get off his backside and become a citizen. So what do you do for a passport? You got a British passport?
2: I've got a British passport, yeah. Yeah, well, I didn't actually go overseas again until I was 37, so 30 years before I went on my first holiday overseas.
0: Wow. Yeah. Hey, no, very nice to talk to you, and let's hope this policy doesn't come into force, but you never know. Thanks, Andrew.
2: Okay, thanks. Okay.

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4: I think the animal welfare people, yes, they're in the news again today. I think the animal welfare people are clutching at straws with this last-minute legal action they're taking to try and stop this weekend's wild cat hunt or feral cat hunt. Call it what you want. Now, you'll know the event. It's all part of the North Canterbury Hunting Competition, which raises funds for Rotherham School. Brilliant event. And it hit the headlines a few years back when people got all excited that wild cats were going to be included. Remember that? As they should be, because wild cats are a pain in the backside. Wild cats are pests. But of course, we had people jumping to all sorts of conclusions, saying it was going to be impossible to tell whether a cat was wild or domestic, and pet cats could end up being killed. A whole lot of, what would you call it, wailing and gnashing of teeth. Well, the wailing and gnashing is happening all over again, except this time, the animal rights people are going next level and they're taking legal action to try and stop it. So it's on the weekend. They've got the lawyers involved. They don't want a bar of it. And wait till you hear some of the claims they're making. They, being former regional councillor Cathy White, New Zealand Cat Foundation founder Anne Batley Burton, and a whole bunch of animal and child protection advocates. Let's start with the animal side of it, shall we? Because that's pretty much more of the same. With Cathy White saying today that, quote, bounty-based slaughter will incentivise the catching of any cat, including pets. She says,

We know from watching videos of previous hunts that people pay little attention to checking the cat for a microchip. Oh, really? Yes, she goes on to say, one video of a dog about to catch a cat cuts out just as the dog is about to tear the cat apart. She says not only do they have no idea if the cat is a pet, but there are serious Animal Welfare Act breaches and we want it stopped. Now, the hunt organisers are poo-pooing that. They're saying any cat has to be 10 kilometres away from any residential or lifestyle block before it can be taken out. Box traps, they're going to be checked every day. And kids need to be hunting with adults who have a firearms licence. That's good enough for me. Don't need any more reassurances, thanks, guys. But here's where things get really weird. The anti-cat hunt people are now also claiming that the United Nations might also be unhappy about this wild cat hunt. Because they're saying today, put your tea down, they're saying today that it may contravene the United Nations Convention on the Rights of the Child, saying that kids shouldn't be exposed to violence against animals. Now, apparently they've got a letter from an international law firm which has been signed by several animal and child protection organisations and says kids being involved in the wild cat hunt isn't consistent with New Zealand's international child rights obligations. Can you believe it? Especially when you consider where this hunt is happening and the kids who are going to be involved in it. It's rural. And these are farming kids who hunt anyway. They've been brought up with it. Which is exactly what competition organiser Matt Bailey is saying today. He says, yeah, we've heard enough from the animal welfare people, let's bring him in. He says, quote, they've seen dad kill a

Can you believe it? Especially when you consider where this hunt is happening and the kids who are going to be involved in it. It's rural. And these are farming kids who hunt anyway. They've been brought up with it, which is exactly what competition organiser Matt Bailey is saying today. He says, yeah, we've heard enough from the animal welfare people, let's bring him in. He says, quote, they've seen Dad kill a sheep every month. It's farming.

0: allegations of us to protect kids from witnessing violence. Lordy.
1: Oh, mate, it's out of the textbook of I know nothing about real life.
0: Yeah.
1: Because these people live in their, well, in their case, in Bailey Burton, she lives the royal life. Champagne and Sauvignon Blanc and crudités. We're in the real world, in the real world of New Zealand, in the farming, rural sector, and in the conservation sector. These animals, these cats, these wild cats, are insidious, and they should be gotten rid of completely. And these kids out there, they learn how to use a rifle. They're outdoors. They're not playing on the PlayStation. They're not sipping, you know, $500 bottles of champagne. They're out there doing a really good job and helping local people and helping the local flora and fauna. And big ups to them. And you know, so yeah,
0: absolutely. Not to mention raising money for Rotherham School.
1: Well, that's absolutely fantastic.
0: Maybe these animal welfare people, rather than spending money on lawyers, they should just write a check out to the school.
1: Yeah, well, that's right, mate. You know, but it's look, I just can't get my head around. And talking to some, look, don't get me wrong, I don't like being cruel to any animal. I hunt,
0: yeah.
1: And if I shoot a deer or a goat or whatever, you know, it's a one kill shot. You know, and that's what these kids have been taught. This is these animals, you know, are recreation and they're sport, but they also need to be controlled. But in cats in particular, these things are destroying our native flora and fauna, and they need to be gotten rid of. And I know what it's like, man. I used to trap them, I used to shoot them. They're not tittles, you know.
0: No,
1: you
0: know? No, they're not. They're not. Great, great start. Great call, Dave. Brilliant.
1: No worries, matey.
0: All right, mate. Thank you.
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0: Right now, I want to talk a load of old rubbish because I was reading something that's different. I was reading a piece in the Guardian in the UK about a guy, elderly guy, 83, who spends at least an hour a day going around the village he lives in picking up rubbish. And his granddaughter discovered this. She was out for a walk. They live in the same village, and she was out for a walk. Funny that it took until he was 83 for her to realise that he spends an hour a day picking up rubbish. Nevertheless, this is the story. I'm just passing it on. And she was out with her dog, taking a dog for a walk, and she decided to head up towards a canal for a change of scenery, and she bumped into her grandfather, who had scrambled into a nearby ditch to pick up a piece of rubbish. And she says, after that, she realised that he spends an hour or so almost every day litter picking. And she says she describes it as an extreme version of litter picking, where no rubbish, no matter the type of rubbish it is, no matter how difficult it is to reach, none of it will go unpicked.

0: She says she knew that he was a fan of keeping the village tidy, but she had no idea of his dedication to the cause. And she says that it's not an exaggeration to say that he risks his life for the sake of picking up litter, climbs into bogs to find or retrieve empty pot noodle packets, climbs up trees to get dog poo bags that have been left dangling in midair. Who would do that? Not the climbing of the tree to get it, but leave it in the tree. Scavenging through thorns to get empty beer cans. So he is, he's a next level litter picker. And I thought, well, let's just find out. Let's find out what sort of person you are when it comes to rubbish lying around the place. Because there seems to be, there are some people, eh, who just cannot resist picking up a bit of rubbish and keeping it with them until they get to a litter bin and disposing of it. But then there are others who probably turn a blind eye and walk on by. And you know me, I'm always honest with you. Sometimes it gets me in strife, but I tend to be the one that walks on by. So there are two types of people in the world. There are the litter pickers and there are the litter ignorers. Which one of the two are you and why? Hi, Paul.
1: John, is that one of those people that don't pick up rubbish?
0: Me? Yes, you're talking to him.
1: Are you a professional?
0: A professional non-picker-upper?
1: Yes, yes, yeah. Well, I'm a professional picker-upper.
0: Brilliant. I wanted to hear from professional picker-uppers.
1: And every day when I walk, I pick up a minimum of 8 pieces of rubbish. And I don't know where I got it from. It's, I think it might be something worldwide. If everybody picked up 8 pieces of rubbish, there'd be no rubbish in the world.
0: And how long have you been doing this 8 thing?
1: Well, I would say that I've been doing it for most of my life, I think, so I can remember.
0: Yep.
1: I've always been, I like to have a tidy environment. And, I live in the Northwood area and I do John's Road every morning. And this morning I've been out there and I would have picked up, a full dog bag, poo bag full, and a bottle. Also, when I ride my bike, I pick up cans, just cans and cross them, which go to child cancer.
0: Yep.
1: Excuse me, puffing legs, John. This exercise.
0: Oh, that's all right. Nothing like multitasking, Paul. I mean, I can't do it, but you can do it. That's brilliant.
1: Oh, tell me about it. Yes, yeah. And the other thing, I know you're going to talk about robotics later.
0: Yeah.
1: But Christchurch Airport has bought 6 robotic floor scrubbers and sweepers for their terminal.
0: Have they now? How do you know that?
1: Because I work out there.
0: And
1: I work out there a couple of days a week, and my son is involved with these robotic sweepers and scrubbers.
0: Tell you what, I'm seeing a connection between you and cleanliness and tidiness.
1: Oh, possibly. Yes, yes. Yeah. Oh, I'm possibly a bit, my wife thinks I'm just a bit into everything, really. She reckons I've got ADHD. She reckons I never stop talking.
0: You're on the exercise cycle, you're doing everything. Does she give you a hard time about picking up the rubbish?
1: She won't let me do it when I'm with her.
0: Right.
1: She thinks it disgusting.
0: See, I think that's part of it, is people, and this is not me coming up with excuses, but maybe it's the not wanting to touch other people's rubbish that puts me off. Maybe that's what it is.
1: I always keep an extra bag and put my hand inside the bag and then pick it up and then push it into another bag, so I never touch it.
0: When you go on holiday, do you go out and pick up litter if you're not, you know, in your hometown, home area?
1: Oh, I'm not going to go for that far and tell you that.
0: you probably do.
1: I'm a bit obsessed.
0: Oh no, you do, don't you?
1: Yes, yeah.
0: You
1: but
0: do.
1: Those sweepers and scrubbers at the airport.
0: Yeah,
1: that was that I bought 6. That terminal, if you understand where the Air New Zealand check-in was there.
0: Yeah, yeah.
1: Right through to the baggage claim. An automatic scrubber on its own would do that in 20 minutes. The whole lot.
0: The whole hall.
1: Yes, yeah. Except for where the. They haven't got as far as doing where you do all the zigzag to get to the counter.
0: Yeah, yeah.
1: Not yet. I'm going to say this is up to the cleaning company and the airport to decide on that. I know the trial was done at night when there was people in the terminal, and these things are about, how big are they?

0: a metre long by a metre high by 700 wide.
1: Yeah.
0: And they were approaching people and they just stopped. And when the person goes by, they just keep on going. They're really cool to watch.
1: Amazing. I suppose it takes down labour costs too, doesn't it?
0: Well, if you had someone on a scrubber, they wouldn't do that in 3 or 4 hours.
1: No, you're right. Yeah, you're right there. Hey, Paul, I appreciate you calling. I appreciate you doing it while you're on the exercycle. And go you for your rubbish service.
0: No problem at all. And you have a brilliant, brilliant day.
1: Thank you, mate. Appreciate your call.
0: Okay, bye.
1: Thank you.
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6: Good morning, it's 6 o'clock. I'm Kalia Strong. India's Prime Minister's talked up the relationship, the potential of our growing relationship during a whirlwind visit to our shores. Narendra Modi departed Auckland last night after a day of business and political engagements alongside Chris Luxon. The two leaders discussed areas to advance cooperation in trade, defence, sport, tourism and farming. Modi's urged businesses to pool their strengths with five flagship projects.
7: Let us make our partnership a platform for prosperity, a bridge for innovation, and a force for global good.
6: Unknown risks if the highly pathogenic bird flu spreads to our shores. There's currently 8 confirmed cases of the contagious H5N1 strain in Australia, meaning the virus is now in every continent. The Department of Conservation is working to vaccinate 5 native birds in captive breeding, the kakapo, takahe, tuturuatu, kaki and kakariki. Auckland University Professor Diane Brunton says we don't know how severe impacts to native species could be.
8: Many of our offshore islands that are sanctuaries, we have lots of endangered or threatened species that are in high densities.
6: Belief the country could be missing out on free solar-generated power. Australia's solar sharer program requires retailers to offer households at least 3 hours of free solar-derived power each day. It adds up to around 300 kilometres of range in an EV, which is further than the average person in Australia drives in a week. EV charging company EVnex's CEO Ed Harvey says New Zealand needs to jump on the solar bandwagon to get these benefits.
9: Only about 4% of New Zealand homes have solar versus about 40% in Australia, so huge difference. And so what we need to do is just to make solar much more accessible to a greater number of people.
6: South Africa footballer Jaden Adams has died at the age of 25. The midfielder featured in all 3 of his side's Group A fixtures at the 2026 World Cup last month. The South African Football Players Union says they've lost a gifted player, a proud servant of the game, and a young life that still had so much to offer.

0: You, the double glazing will help, obviously, to keep the heat in and keep the cold out, but your aluminium joinery is acting as a conductor. So the cold from outside is traveling through the aluminium, which makes the inside of your aluminium frame cold, and the condensation, the moisture that's in the air inside your house, is looking for somewhere to land. It will land on that. It'll be attracted to the cold. It'll land there, turn into, and the vapor barrier turns into droplets, and that's condensation. Okay. So it's there primarily because of your aluminium joinery in this case, I would say.
1: Okay. Oh, fair enough. Thank you very much.
0: Look,
1: I woke up, I first saw it, and I thought, how do you get condensation in double glaze?
0: Yeah, so, and yeah, this is a really tough thing. And obviously, I've done a lot of work with Metro on their retrofit double glazing for a long time. And every now and then we'll have exactly that. Someone will go, hang on, but I put double glazing in, therefore I shouldn't have condensation. And you're right, you won't get condensation on your glass, but if it's conventional aluminium joinery, you are still likely to get it on the joinery.
1: Choice. Thank you so much,
0: Pete. Pleasure. All the best. And you're less likely to get it, for example, timber and certainly UPVC. And, of course, most aluminium joinery these days is thermally broken. But it's not terribly common at this stage, just hasn't been around that long. Rightio, it's just gone 6:30 here at News Talk ZB. If you've got a question, and it can be, well, it can be joinery, it can be double glazing, it could be, you know, contractors. So while obviously I'm not an electrical contractor, I like to think that I've been around long enough to have and have dealt with a number of electricians and electrical inspection issues over the years to offer up some insight. So that will be a really interesting one to see where Jake ends up landing on that particular question. Lines are free for you right now, 0800 80 1080. We'll come back after the break and have a chat with John.
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4: Hi, I'm Andrew Bell from Bell, Lamb and Trotter. 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
3: You wouldn't get a haircut at a butcher, so

0: Because they've left all the wood up in the roof.
1: Oh.
0: Will that be affecting my insulation?
1: In terms of what type of wood, like when the roof was replaced, did they have to replace the purlins, for example, or something like that?
0: I've no idea.
1: I mean, look, it would be pretty poor practice if the roofing contractor, when they what was your roof before you replaced it? What type of material was it?
0: I think it was iron or steel or something.
1: That yeah, replaced okay.
0: It with long run.
1: It was long run. Okay.
0: No, they replaced it with long run.
1: Yes,
0: but it was some sort of metal.
1: Okay. Look, I think. Yeah, I mean, there's kind of like an expected standard, right? So, for example, if, I don't know, a contractor comes along and for some reason they have to remove some timber from the roof and replace it and so on, it's not unreasonable to expect that they would then say, hey, look, we've had to do this extra work and we've got to take away this material and there's a tip fee involved. I wouldn't expect them to go, well, I'm just going to dump it all inside the roof space and leave it there. Because now the challenge is, how do you get it out? If it's long pieces of timber, you're not going to get them out through the ceiling hatch and that sort of thing. So to me, it just seems like a professional standard thing. It's interesting. I was reading an article this week around re-roofing, actually. Like roofing is a restricted class, as in within the LBP scheme. So for a new roof to be installed, it needs to be done by an LBP. I'll do a bit more reading. It seems like re-roofing is not considered a restricted class, in which case it doesn't have to be done by a licensed building practitioner. Okay. Was what the article was saying. I haven't finished doing all my research on this, but I would have thought that if as a contractor you're doing some work, you're not going to leave your debris inside the roof. So to me, it seems like pretty poor work. It would be interesting to go back, talk to the company, maybe get a supervisor to come out and inspect it. But to me, it doesn't seem reasonable that they should just leave all their rubbish basically inside your roof space to sort out later on. We'll be back straight after 7 o'clock news.
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0: 6 beating by France, Australia's 6th consecutive test defeat. Elsewhere, England's walloped Fiji 73-8 and South Africa has run over Scotland 42-28. International rugby coverage with Access Solutions, elevating you and your business to a higher level. Linda Noskova has overcome the jitters to win the all-Czech women's singles final at Wimbledon. Craig Gabriel has more.
1: Linda Noskova has become the 9th different Wimbledon champion in the last 9 years. She's defeated her countrywoman Karolina Mukova 6-2, 5-7, 6-3. Noskova had her chances in the second set. She even served for the match at 6-2, 5-3 and had 5 championship points in the set. But nerves crashed in as Mukova could see her chance and pushed the final to a decider. Noskova saved break points in the first game and then gained confidence to clinch the title on her 6th championship point.
0: Cronulla's moved into the NRL top four with a club record 66-0 thrashing of the Dolphins in Brisbane. Canberra's cleaned up the Bulldogs and the Roosters have cruised past the Eels. No change to the general classification after 8 stages of cycling's Tour de France. And New Zealand's lost the toss and is batting first in the opening one-day international against the West Indies in Guyana. Henry Nicholls and Will Young have made a safe and steady start, 35 without loss after 7 overs. I'm Dean McLaughlin. That's News Talk ZB News and Sport with Sanderson Vitamins from selected independent health stores nationwide. It's 7:05. Pete Wolfcamp's next.
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3: Met Service forecast for Christchurch for today. Fine with severe morning frosts. Frosts returning at night, light winds, afternoon northeasterlies, a high of 9 degrees, overnight low of 0. Tomorrow, Monday, fine, sunny, but cloudy later in the day and evening, northeasterlies, looking at a high tomorrow of 14 degrees and an overnight low of 5 degrees. And on to Tuesday, fine, sunny, but becoming cloudy in the evening, northeasterlies, a high on Tuesday of 17 degrees, overnight low of 8 degrees.
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0: Now, I don't want to sound la-di-da, but these are highly spec'd, beautifully built homes. And the best bit is, we have fee simple titles, which means we get the capital gain. Now, the two-bedroom, single-level, standalone houses with internal access garaging have just been released. 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To find out where we are, search Elmbridge Mews. 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
5: 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Now, to tell us a little bit more, I've got Harry from Ambience with me this morning. Morning, Harry.
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5: 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So BuildNZ, which is actually a really great event, and I quite enjoy being there, and I'll be with the Stark Ambience team, that's J26, each day, so Wednesday, Thursday from 12:30. But it's you have to register to get in, but it is a very trade-focused sort of event, so and there's a number of speakers as well. And if you want to come up and have a bit of a chat, like I say, I'll be there both days as well. But from 12:30 through till about 1:30 or so, I'll be with the Stark Ambience team as well. It is 7:23 here at News Talk ZB. Just a quick text that's come through. Pete, I accepted a quote from a company to replace my internal gutter system with an external gutter system. I've paid half the amount, which is about $6,000 as a deposit. I can't get them to do the job. They won't reply to my phone calls, texts, emails. What can I do? So the telephone number ends in 336. Could you give us a call? I take a little bit personally because I know that I, from time to time, will mention three companies that do this type of work. I'm sure there are others out there. I'd really like to know that it's not one of the three companies that I'll recommend. If you could give Mark, my producer, a call and just give me a little bit more detail on that, I just want to follow up on that for you. So if you're the person that's paid a $6,000 deposit and now you can't get the contractor to turn up to do your essentially concealed spouting external fascia through to an ex-

0: job and it's not terribly technical and all the rest of it. Doing it was felt really, really good. But also I bought some A-frames and some scaffold planks and bits and pieces with me so that I could do, rather than having to constantly move, I could set up a bit of a station and I could do, I don't know, 8 or 9 meters at a time, basically, with a couple of planks. And certainly it feels a lot safer being on a few planks than constantly up and down a ladder. It gets rid of that temptation to overreach. Actually, just I'll try and find the name of that particular little scooper thing, but worked well. I was quite happy with that. Stuart, greetings.
1: Morning, Pete. On my property, I've got about a 50-year-old double garage, which I'm pretty 100% sure is clad in fiberglass, which will be asbestos, I would think. I'm going to get the asbestos company in to remove all the cladding. I want to reclad it, and I was just wondering, what's the best product to put on?
0: Oh, look, yeah, take your pick. I mean, seriously, you know, depending on if you want it to match the house, you could match the house cladding, which is likely to be weatherboards. If you're looking for something a bit more utilitarian, you could go for plywood with a batten over. It's a garage. You could go for, you know, like you could do element, you could do metal cladding, that sort of thing.
1: Would that trigger a building consent?
0: Actually, I tell you what, I read, because I've been doing this, some study through the New Zealand Institute of Building Surveyors, right? And so I've done the first 5 modules of their qualification, and one of them is around building consents and determination. So I read a determination from IMBE where someone had removed old asbestos cladding and replaced it with plywood. And the determination from IMBE, as best I understand it, is that essentially they regarded that as like for like.
1: Right.
0: Because it's a sheet material replacing a sheet material. The other thing is, I guess, there's a lower burden of proof in the sense that, you know, it's your garage, right? It's not a habitable space. I think that if you were to remove that cladding, put the building wrap up, you know, you might want to go for a cavity batten just to ensure it, and then use plywood, for example, around it, I think you'd be fine.
1: Thanks, Pete.
0: All the best.
1: That's what I was planning to
0: Lovely
1: do.
0: To Thanks, talk to you.
1: Okay.
0: Take care, Stuart. All the best. Bye-bye then. I every now and then I say things without really thinking about it, to be fair. And so some months ago, I mentioned the fact that I was undertaking these first 5 modules of the New Zealand Institute of Building Surveyors course. And the first 5 modules gives you a standalone qualification for basically property inspections. It's a level 6 qualification, NZQA, the whole shebang. But in order to achieve that, it's 5 modules, which means 5 exams, and the pass mark is, it's quite interesting. It's a 70% pass mark. Anyway, I'm happy to say I've passed all of those modules and received the other day via email my official certificate in property inspections now, as endorsed by the New Zealand Institute of Building Surveyors. So it was quite nice to sort of be back in the classroom and, yeah, quite nice. It's been a while since I sat an exam. Quite nice to know that I still passed. 0800 80 1080. We'll take another short break. Talk to Susan in just a moment.
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0: Possibly best texts of the morning. They've all been great, but this is particularly outstanding. Morning, Pete. I can tell you what can fit into that internal guttering. Bloody starlings. That's fantastic. The little scooper that I found at Mitre 10 the other day is the Easy Flow Gutter Scoop. There's a whole bunch of different ones, but I tell you what, it's now an essential part of my toolkit. I'll tell you that. It is 7:37, and Susan, good morning.
14: Oh, good morning. I'm just wondering about putting a membrane in a shower wall. I'm putting up Germa wool waterproof tiles, and I can anybody do that? I mean, that you know that has done waterproofing before that has, say, retired, or do you have to go to the full extent that you have to get a specialist in? So the plumber's done all the work,
0: yep,
14: and now the you know, the jib, the waterproof jib's going up.
0: Yep.
14: And then the membrane just gets painted on. Is that correct?
0: Oh, okay. So it's a waterproof membrane applied basically from a bucket with a brush.
14: Is that good enough?
0: Yes, if it's well installed and it's, you've followed all of the manufacturer's details. So some of those systems require a primer that's applied to the substrate first, and in which case you've talked about doing waterproof jib, which would be Aqualine or something similar. Then you do the sealer / primer, and then you apply the product. There might also be some reinforcing that you apply through the corners, and then you need to ensure that the tiler uses an adhesive that is compatible with the waterproofing. But, yeah, do they last? Look, my own experience is, I don't know, something like 20-plus years ago when I renovated, I did the waterproofing in the shower, which was a brush-on one, and to the best of my knowledge, it hasn't leaked. So, yeah, well installed, yes, it will last.
14: Oh, that's all right, because I'm having a bit of trouble with my son. Well, not trouble, but I understand where he's coming from. He thinks that I have to get a professional to do it. I wondered, what secret method have they got that the other people couldn't put on?
0: Yeah,

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7: Rightio, this morning joining me, friend of the show. I hear that on some podcasts. I quite like the phrase. Mike Olds, a very good morning to you, sir. Gotcha. Mike, good morning.
8: Yeah. How are we, fella?
7: Not too shabby. Not too shabby at all.
8: A little bit nippy this morning.
7: It genuinely is, I have to say. There was ice on the windscreen this morning. Took a while to let that defrost before I got my way into work. But, one of the things that has started to sort of bubble up in terms of public consciousness is this move towards mandatory home warranties. This is the legislation that's now in the House. It's going to be there next year, potentially around September of next year, and it's going to require a mandatory home warranty for all new builds and all renovations over $100,000. And the focus has very much been on the builder offering the warranty, but we all know that building is a series of trades all undertaking their work to ensure building performance. You guys at Resene Construction, obviously, it's exterior cladding. And I just wonder whether or not people have started to wrap their head around the idea that I think all of us in the game, in the construction, are going to have to be a lot better at record keeping, a lot better at providing evidence to a third party to say that our work is going to comply and going to last and going to remain weathertight in this case. But it feels like for some, they're going to chase their tails to catch up. Others, my insight into your operation is you've been doing this for years.
8: Yeah, I mean, it's really important. Just to go back a step, just for those that are not aware, in terms of this change, so the old method was joint and several liability, whereby it was generally the council, ultimately the ratepayers, and or businesses that were still in business, that would be, if there was an issue on a building site and you were involved on that project and you were seen to be involved in the issue that was faced, you would just be drawn into it, irrespective of your proportion of liability. So you might have had 1% liability with an issue, but you could be sitting there with the council dealing with 100% of the issue, which interestingly is reasonable. It was really unfair. So the new changes to bring it to proportional liability. So if it's directly related to, say, for example, it's a roofing issue, for argument's sake, the cladding's not necessarily involved. So it generally falls back to that particular trade or the supplier.

0: help in terms of understanding a particular junction or a particular installation of a system, it will go a long way to supporting either your innocence or quite possibly your
1: culpability, your responsibility.
0: Exactly. You know, and always make new mistakes, but there'll always be in this industry, because it is handcrafted and it is done by humans, and we're not infallible. And I think if you can record this information and take this information, you actually care about your trade and your work that you're actually installing, and not let's get in there fast, let's get it done, and let's move on. Because we don't want to be back where we were. You know, we'll have our lest we forget moment in the construction sector popping up again.
1: Absolutely. No, it's a great insight. And I had a text the other day, someone going, "Oh, why do you keep banging on about this?" But I think this is coming, right? It's going to change the landscape in terms of construction. And all of us in the sector need to get on board with it, or need to kind of follow your example, to be fair, because I think you guys are ahead of the game. Mike Olds, as always, really appreciate your time this morning. Stay warm, and you're off to golf, mate.
0: No, I don't think so. I think the courses are closed this morning. We've actually got a little frost up here in Auckland today, which is a little bit bizarre.
1: It's going to be a beautiful day, but yeah, it was crisp. All right. Take care, Mike. Thank you very much.
0: See you next week at Build NZ.
1: See you on Wednesday, Thursday. See you then. Indeed, Build NZ, Wednesday, Thursday of this week. It's a good event, and there's a whole bunch of speakers. I think Chris Pink is going to be there, so I might have a quick chat with him. Let's get him back on the show at some stage as well. News coming up, top of the hour today.
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3: Hi, I'm Andrew Bell from Bell, Lamb and Trotter. A year after bringing water cremation to New Zealand, this gentler, more eco-friendly way to say farewell has been chosen by over 70% of families in our care. 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

0: steady start to their opening one-day international in Guyana after being sent in by the West Indies. Both openers have fallen. Will Young, the latest, for 49, as New Zealand's to reach 103 for 2 after 20 overs. And Captain Fantastic Harry Kane believes England's operating under a heavier weight than most nations ahead of this morning's Football World Cup quarter-final against Norway. England's only World Cup triumph came in 1966, and Kane says his team's as keen as their fans to break the drought.
1: Ultimately, you know, until we win that trophy, there's always going to be that talk around England as a team, but look, we're in a good position.
0: Kick-off in Miami is in an hour. I'm Dean McLaughlin. That's News Talk ZB News and Sport with Sanderson Vitamins from selected independent health stores nationwide. It's 8:05. 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
3: Met Service forecast for Christchurch for today. Fine with severe morning frosts. Frosts returning at night. Light winds, afternoon northeasterlies, a high of 9 degrees, overnight low of 0. Tomorrow, Monday, fine, sunny, but cloudy later in the day and evening. Northeasterlies looking at a high tomorrow of 14 degrees and an overnight low of 5 degrees. And on to Tuesday, fine, sunny, but becoming cloudy in the evening. Northeasterlies, a high on Tuesday of 17 degrees, overnight low of 8 degrees.
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0: Daikin's been perfecting the air we live in for over 100 years. That's 100 winters of keeping you more comfortable. So ask yourself, does it do what a Daikin does?
1: Kia ora, this is James Daniels. My wife Diane and I have now downsized. We're in our new home in Elmbridge Mews. You know, elm like the tree, bridge like a bridge, and Mews like the All Black case. And we truly couldn't be happier. We're next to the stream opposite Preston's Park, close to Burwood Hospital. There's no body corp, but it is a community of downsizers. All our neighbours are at least 45 years old, meaning Elmbridge Mews is a quiet and peaceful little enclave. And I don't want to sound la-di-da, but these are highly spec'd, beautifully built homes. And the best bit is, we have fee simple titles, which means we get the capital gain. Now, the two-bedroom, single-level, standalone houses with internal access garaging have just been released. And the new show home is open Tuesday to Sunday, 10 until 4. To find out where we are, search Elmbridge Mews. 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
6: 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Independent Building Supplies, the future of Kiwi building today. Rightio, let's get amongst it. Last couple of calls. Can I say to the texter Donald, spouting cleaning, contact the manufacturer? No, spouting cleaning, get up there and do it yourself. Sam, greetings.
7: Oh, morning, Peter.
6: How are you?
7: Just looking at a, good. Just looking at a ewe that's had a set of twins in the frost, so it's a nice fresh morning here north of Otorohanga.
6: Oh, beautiful.
7: But, hey, I was just calling about the building water and the fitness. Obviously, I'm a farmer and we've had to increase our record keeping and compliance a lot over the last wee period. And, yeah, there's a couple of really good apps that we sort of use that perhaps would be transferable into the industry. They're sort of cloud-based that people have on their phone. And so a similar thing, we have to keep much better records now with our restricted veterinary medicines, our agri-chemicals and effluent and all that sort of stuff for auditors. So, yeah, we've there's some really good apps that we've got. So,

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6: 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Mate, and that's, like, look at it. 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
6: no,
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6: No, you didn't. You're
7: I
6: lying.
7: Did.
6: I don't know how his girlfriend lives with him.
5: Heather Duplessis Allen Drive with One New Zealand. Back Monday at 4 on Newstalk ZB. 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
8: Your News Talk ZB, Rid Climb Pass with us. I've had weather updates from around the country, Rid. What's it like in Chicha right now?
9: Minus three.
8: Minus three?
9: Yeah, that was when I was driving via from Lincoln to here. And it,
8: yes.
9: it was bloody cold. God, it was cold. And it was beautiful and white. And there's this
8: gorgeous
9: tiny moon, this beautifully tiny moon that's just going to the empty moon phase.
8: Yes.
9: Oh, it was gorgeous. No, it's beautiful. But the birds were all flying, trying to get themselves warm again, you know?
8: They are fantastic.
9: Yeah, and they didn't have to open their doors either. You know what I mean?
8: And look, in terms of, you know, the cycle of the seasons and that sort of thing, these frosts in the garden, it has an important role to play as well.
9: Yes, it does. Yes, it does. And because, you know, our house is slightly higher up at 100 meters above sea level, we're kind of lucky. But I think this was the time when some of the sensitive plants are getting a bit of a whoop-de-daisy from the frost, you know. Whoop-whoo. Got to be careful.
8: So this is where, if you're trying to grow something that's maybe a little bit frost sensitive, this is where you're trying to do a cover over it and so on.
9: And that's when gardeners should really be aware of the fact that this could happen, like tonight or last night. We could see this coming, actually, and it might go again tomorrow, I think. I haven't seen the full forecast yet, but that's what you can do. Just a little bit of thing over the top and you will just literally go to -2 and everybody will be happy, though.
8: Mm.
9: Yeah.
8: But, it's today's, from what I can see, it's going to be a stunning day.
9: It's a beautiful blue day here.
8: I'm going to head off to the markets.
9: Are you?
8: Despite the fact that Norway's playing England, and I'm still going to the markets. I find that amazing. But anyway, it'll be a cracker of a game. Rightio, let's get on to it. If you've got a question for it, you should call us right now. We've got a spare lines aplenty. 0800 80 10 80 is the number.

0: And I've got this beautiful nectarine tree and I have no trouble with it at all. Apart from a fairly big, and I spray that with copper, give that a copper spray.
1: Fair enough. It might be more resistant at nectarine, eh?
2: Yeah.
1: You realise that?
2: All the very best to you, Brian, and good luck with that. Just before the break, quick text. Why are my camellia leaves turning a bronze colour?
1: Oh, gosh, there could be all sorts of different things. That's really hard to tell. Camellia, I don't know. I don't know. We haven't had that problem. I've never really had that problem. I have to ask Julie, but I'm quite sure we haven't.
2: Wet feet?
1: I have no idea what that would be. No, that would be too much guesswork.
2: All honestly. Right, fair enough. Let's take a break. We'll come back with Teresa after the break.
1: Yeah.
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13: 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We're proud to be the first funeral home to offer this environmentally sensitive alternative, ensuring your loved ones are honoured in a way that reflects their values and wishes. 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
1: Before we go to a new caller, I had a look at the camellia and the bronze colours of the leaves, and it is a bit like that. It could be all sorts of different things. It could be all sorts of colours, of course, as well, and it depends entirely on whether you're in the cold or in the wet or blah, blah, blah, blah, blah, blah. Crisp, scorchy brown leaves indicates direct sunlight or not enough sunlight, etc., etc. So it's always a bit of a trick. So that's number one. And number two is the one of the kakabeek. People say the kakabeek, you see that there's full of flowering, but also it's a thing that can be high maintenance.

0: pumpkin.
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3: Kia ora, this is James Daniels. My wife Diane and I have now downsized. We're in our new home in Elmbridge Mews. You know, elm like the tree, bridge like a bridge, and Mews like the All Black case. And we truly couldn't be happier. We're next to the stream opposite Preston's Park, close to Burwood Hospital. There's no body corp, but it is a community of downsizers. All our neighbours are at least 45 years old, meaning Elmbridge Mews is a quiet and peaceful little enclave. 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And the best bit is, we have fee simple titles, which means we get the capital gain. Now, the two-bedroom, single-level, standalone houses with internal access garaging have just been released. And the new show home is open Tuesday to Sunday, 10 until 4. To find out where we are, search Elmbridge Mews. 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
11: It's 9 o'clock. I'm Kalia Strong. A line of police officers have pushed out crowds of clubgoers from Auckland's Karanga Hapi Road overnight. Jordan Dunn has more.
12: Police say they responded to reports of fighting at a bar about 12:30 a.m. where they arrested one person. Shortly after, more fighting broke out, with management closing the bar, which had about 500 patrons at the time. Police say they brought in additional forces, culminating in one person charged with assaulting police.
11: Images from last night show a contingent of some 20 officers guarding the entrance to Studio, the venue. Trade lies at the heart of New Zealand's rapidly evolving relationship with India. Prime Minister Narendra Modi departed our shores last night after spending the day with Chris Luxon, business leaders and members of the Kiwi Indian community. The two leaders have agreed to a strategic partnership in doubling two-way trade by 2030. Air New Zealand Chair Dame Therese Walsh says we're already seeing momentum with the new free trade agreement.
13: This is not just a long-term commitment between two countries to sell to each other. It is a long-term commitment to build things together.
11: Fears bird flu on our shores could unravel years of conservation work. The highly contagious H5N1 strain has killed millions of birds globally, with 8 confirmed cases now in Australia. No cases have been detected here yet, but the Department of Conservation's starting to vaccinate the kakapo, takahe, tuturuatu, kaki and kakariki through captive breeding. Auckland University Professor Diane Brunton says without the jab, the flu could kill off native species.
14: We've got thousands of birds.

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7: Okay, we are 30 minutes into Norway playing England, and I have been told by someone who can keep a closer eye on the game than I can that England has total domination, so we might need to get rowing, Vikings. I think a few texts. I think the media is overhyping what Dave Rennie has done. So far, I'm not seeing a lot to get excited about. So thank you for your thoughts. Joining me now is former MP Peter Dunn to talk politics. Good morning, Peter.
8: Good morning, Francesca.
7: Wondering if we could start off with the poll of polls, which kind of takes a bit of a look at all the polls, brings it together and tells us where we sit. And we kind of sit where we thought we sat, don't we?
8: That's right. I mean, I've just been looking at that poll of polls and my own poll of polls over the last 4 years, and not a lot's changed, really. We're back where we were, not quite before the last election, but pretty close to it. I mean, I think the big difference has been the drop in the National Party support over that time. But then you've got, you know, all the other parties are holding their own. Labour's coming down quite a lot at the moment, but the Opportunity Party on the rise. So, you know, it's sort of there or thereabouts.
7: Peter, do you think we will see a separation between National and Labour, or do you think it will stay quite tight and it will be around the more minor parties that we see change?
8: I think it's likely to be around the minor parties. At the moment, the National and Labour are pretty much like railway tracks, really. They're sort of just within a percentage of each other, and they have been probably for the last year or so. But the movements amongst the miners, and particularly I keep an eye on New Zealand First and the Opportunity Party, seem to be where the movement's taking place, although New Zealand First, I think, may have peaked a little bit. It's hard to say at this stage.
7: We'll keep an eye on it. I'd love to talk to you a little bit about defence, because there's quite happening in this sort of neck of the woods. New Zealand is set to explore joining a Fiji-Australian defence alliance. This would mean that Fiji would become New Zealand's second defence ally in addition to Australia. How would you feel about that move? Is that a good move for New Zealand?
8: I think it's a logical move. Whether it's going to be an effective move, I think, is another question, because, frankly, the capacity between those three really largely lies with Australia, and that's going to raise its own tensions in due course if the AUKUS deal proceeds, for instance. I think the bigger picture question is, what does that sort of an alliance do in terms of the reaction of the Chinese and the United States? And, you know, is further escalating tension in the region to our overall advantage or disadvantage? And I think that's really, we just have to wait and see. But the other thing on the side of that is, I noticed as part of the Indian discussions yesterday, there's talk about defence cooperation. And I think that adds a whole new dimension to it as well. If New Zealand has some sort of a defence partnership with India, that gives us perhaps just another bit of breathing space, if you like.
7: We spoke to Dr. Geoffrey Miller about that this morning, and he did call it quite radical, and that New Zealand does need to be careful about who they lend their name and reputation to when it comes comes to keep

0: keeping a balanced approach with China.
1: Yeah, and I think the problem New Zealand's got is because of our overwhelming economic dependence on China, we can't afford to upset them too much, which means we've got to pull our punches whenever they do something that we don't like fire missiles into the Pacific.
0: Exactly, yeah, yeah.
1: So that sort of compromises us. But the possibility is there, I think, with the Indian arrangement, just to give us another sort of bit more flexibility. We're not so totally dependent economically on China as we might be at the moment. But, you know, I think we're in an environment internationally at the moment where one of the things that Trump has caused is every country to look at its defense relationships and who it can work with and who it can align with in stressful situations. And I think that's where this Pacific deal sort of grows from.
0: Peter, I was wondering, do you follow UK politics these days?
1: I do, yes.
0: I want to ask you really quickly what you made of Nigel Farage this week, because his stunt to pull off a by-election to distract everybody from his financial controversy he's in, it's all backfired on him, and he's up against a man wearing a flashy trash bin called Count Binface. How would you deal with this, Peter, if you got yourself into this situation?
1: Well, I don't think you get yourself into that situation in the first place. The problem Farage has got, of course, he's doing this to try and forestall any parliamentary inquiry into his spending. Parliament can't inquire into his spending if he's not an MP. But if he wins the by-election, and what he's hoping to do is win the by-election by such an overwhelming majority that he scares the parliamentary committee off. But that seems unlikely. So if he wins the by-election, the parliamentary inquiry continues and we end up right back where we started, and potentially he's found to have mislead them over his spending, and then he gets chucked out. So it's all a bit of a circus.
0: Could this possibly be the end of Farage?
1: Well, it could be the beginning of the end, and I think it's really quite I think it's really quite interesting in terms of people like New Zealand First, One Nation in Australia, all the parties that have sort of modelled themselves on reform might now wish to have second thoughts about that.
0: Peter Dunn, thank you so much for your thoughts. Always lovely to catch up. And I've got some very exciting news. Norway has scored. I've got to keep going, don't I? Yes, I do. Don't forget that joining me after 10 is actress Jennifer Garner to talk about her new show, Five Star Weekend. We will be back after this break.
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0: A new era is on the way for one of our iconic fashion labels. Urban

0: to her sons as well, who've sort of refreshed it and given it life. And I think when we see a lot of New Zealand brands stopping trading, it's a wonderful option to have a new generation come in, isn't it? And give it some fresh.
1: Oh, exactly. Ideas. And I think that's the truth of the matter. Like, to sell a brand isn't necessarily going to reflect all the hard work that, you know, someone like Kate or myself have put into it. And my art's like super important to me. So that's something I'm really looking forward to being able to focus on a bit more and let what's going to be the crystal ball game of the fashion industry sometimes be a bit.
0: So, Jenny, are you going to be good at standing back and letting them, you know, take over?
1: I think to a point, like, I'm still going to be involved. It's not like a full, changeover. Yeah. And, yeah, I still need to get, you know, unfortunately, it's just not that realistic. I still need a day job. It's not like we're mortgage-free and fancy-free over here. So, you know, so I still will be part of it. But it's just letting them guide the brand a bit more and have that face-to-face with customers is kind of exciting.
0: Oh, well, congratulations on 25 years. And thank you so much for talking to us when you weren't feeling great. That was Jenny Joblin there from Federation. It is 12 to 10.
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11: 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If there was two more or one more? Or no more?
12: It depends on economic events, and while I've been celebrating, as I'm sure many New Zealanders have been, the big fall in the petrol price at the pump, of course just in the past 24 hours we've seen the price of oil leap up 5% as the skirmish in the Middle East continues. So we still don't have the full information about what happened in that 3 months when the crisis was peaking, how high actually did inflation go, but until I've got that information it's pretty difficult to guess what the right response through the OCR is.
10: Back tomorrow at 6 a.m, the Mike Hosking Breakfast with Bailey's Real Estate News Talk ZB. Keep it simple. It's Sunday, the Sunday session with Francesca Rutkin and Whitcalls for the best selection of great reads. 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

0: 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They're once a week, a great way to build fitness, confidence and learn self-defence alongside others who understand what it's like. 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
1: Coming up after news is American actress Jennifer Garner. Jennifer has appeared in numerous TV shows and films and has been very busy of late producing and starring in The Last Thing He Told Me and now a brand new show on Hayu called Five Star Weekend. It's a story about female friendship, midlife challenges. It's got a really good cast and it's set in the beautiful Nantucket. It's got a pretty good soundtrack as well. Florence and the Machine, who we're listening to right now, she happens to turn up in an episode here and there. Anyway, Jennifer is going to join me to talk about the show, about her career, about sort of being in her early 50s and how, you know, once upon a time she was told she would not have a career after 40. And we're going to learn about her connection to New Zealand. That's coming up next here on News Talk ZB.

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6: 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And it's why they've been named Viascore's number one rated

0: Wimbledon's ninth different women's singles champion in the past 9 years, overcoming fellow Czech Karolina Muchová in the three-set final. Noskova says when she was struck by nerves, she calmed herself by looking at the trophies courtside.
1: The trophies were there and I was like, I'm not going to take the small one. I'm taking the big one. I have been so close. This would be probably the heartbreak of my life.
0: Canterbury Bulldogs captain Stephen Crichton's been cleared of a serious neck injury after being stretchered off in the 40-16 NRL loss to Canberra. Play was halted for 10 minutes as Crichton was treated on the field, with teammate Kurt Mann saying it was a horrendous time for all the players.
2: It was pretty chaotic, and you know, Stephen's one of our closest mates out there, so yeah, definitely scary to see one of your mates laying there like that.
0: I'm Dean McLaughlin. That's News Talk ZB News and Sport with Sanderson Vitamins from selected independent health stores nationwide. 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
6: Met Service forecast for Christchurch for today. Fine with severe morning frosts. Frosts returning at night. Light winds, afternoon northeasterlies. A high of 9 degrees, overnight low of 0. Tomorrow, Monday, fine, sunny, but cloudy later in the day and evening. Northeasterlies looking at a high tomorrow of 14 degrees and an overnight low of 5 degrees. And on to Tuesday, fine, sunny, but becoming cloudy in the evening. Northeasterlies, a high on Tuesday of 17 degrees, overnight low of 8 degrees.
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7: Good morning. You're with the Sunday Session. It is 10:07. Hollywood actress Jennifer Garner has long been referred to as America's sweetheart for her approachable, relatable nature and girl-next-door charm. But she's also one heck of an actor, having appeared in the likes of Alias, 30 Going on 30, Daredevil and Juno. Jennifer's latest show is out now on Hey You, based on the best-selling novel by Ellen Hildebrand. It's a drama series following grieving food influencer Hollis, who hosts friends from different stages of her life for a weekend away in Nantucket. It's called Five Star Weekend.
8: So I'm planning on having a girls' weekend
9: to Nantucket
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9: What are you scared of?
10: I'm at a 3-day dinner party with a bunch of women I've never met.
9: Yeah, this is terrifying.
8: I really need this weekend.
11: Your husband just died and you made us all gift baskets.
8: This is how I deal. We are all dealing with a lot.
12: I have the results of your biopsy.
13: What if I'm not brave enough to be myself?
9: So what's your deal? What are you not telling us?
14: No, this weekend's gonna be a hoot.
7: The cast is absolutely fantastic, and who doesn't love a Nantucket setting? I'm absolutely delighted to have Jennifer Garner with me now. Jennifer, good morning.
15: Good morning, Francesca. How are you?
7: I'm very good. It's lovely to have this opportunity to talk to you. Thank you so much for your time.
15: Can I tell you, my kids had a nanny from a Kiwi nanny, and they to hear you speak, it just cracks me up because they all have a really good ear, but they can do the New Zealand accent, not Australia, New Zealand perfectly.
7: Which is really hard. That's a talent.
15: Yeah.
7: Yeah.
15: Yes, yeah. I know.
7: Well, look, if you ever play a New Zealander, you're sorted, aren't you? You've got, yeah, you know, you've got some good coaches on board. Yeah. Jennifer, you've said that the decision to play Hollis was a clear yes for you. Why was that?
15: Oh, because, my gosh, even so many roles, you know, that come your way, there might be an aspect you would like or something that's attractive to you. There was nothing, there were no red flags. It was like a group of women and they're all so well written that they're going to attract like real actresses. Little did I know we would get the superstar cast we got. So that's a yes. She gets to cook. I love to cook. That's a yes. Female directors, producers. Yes. Shoot on Nantucket. Yes. Shoot in LA. Yes.

0: distinctive voice of Macy Gray. She is heading back to New Zealand for the first time in 10 years. She's going to perform in 6 cities around New Zealand. And she's got a new album coming out. It's coming out a little later in the year, but she did do a cover of this song. I am going to ask her about the song choice and see what she has to say, but she does a pretty good job of it, doesn't she? If you were around in the early 90s and that's familiar to you, there you go. It is 15 past 10. 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
0: The Whitcles Kids Top 50 has become an institution, giving kids the chance each year to vote for their favourite books and share the joy with other readers. 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Just let them know the three books your kids love the most, and chances are they'll turn up on the new list when it's released at the end of September. 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
11: 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Yo!

0: talking fox voiced by Olivia Colman, who's giving him advice on his fiancée.
1: Sam Neill's in that too.
0: Incidentally, yeah, Sam Neill is a talking magpie. Not a kids' film, not an animated film, I should stress. I was also really pleased to see The Best Summer in there. I've been hanging out for this for a while. Filmmaker Tamara Davis in this sets off across Australia with a camcorder in the mid-90s. She's on tour with a whole bunch of alternative bands on a festival tour, including Beastie Boys, Bikini Kill, Foo Fighters, Pavement, Sonic Youth, maybe the best alt music lineup of the 90s there. So that'll be fun. But then things that I didn't really know about until taking a kind of second look at the listing. So, I mean, would you double take at a film called The History of Concrete, for example? Doesn't necessarily jump out.
1: If I was an engineer, I might. But,
0: well, exactly.
1: You know,
0: I think it might have a really specific audience. And it kind of does, but in a different way. Director is John Wilson. He's got a fantastic show called How To with John Wilson that had a couple of seasons. He's a really idiosyncratic kind of editor, finding connections between things that don't really make sense until he pulls them together in the edit. Really humorous, really heartfelt. And the concept of this film is he goes to a workshop about how to make and sell a Hallmark movie, like a kind of mushy made-for-TV movie, and tries to apply those lessons to create and sell a documentary about concrete.
1: Thank you so much, Steve. Good suggestions there. If you'd like to find out more, head to nziff.co.nz and you'll be able to find the full program there. It's 28 past 10.
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1: Joining me now, Dr. Michelle Dickinson. Good morning.
13: Good morning.
1: You got quite a highbrow number for us today.
13: I know. It was just published in biotic.org and it's this massive. It's 190 pages of research. If you don't want to read it, just listen for the next 5 minutes and we'll learn. Basically, can scientists build life from scratch? A pretty meaty topic. So look, what separates something from being alive from something that is not alive? And it's literally chemistry, right? Because everything from bacteria to blue whales is made of the same atoms that rocks are, but rocks are not alive and blue whales are. So the ingredients are the same, but how they're organized is what makes something alive or not. And so this amazing study basically took the ingredients, the chemistry, and went, can we turn this into life? Pretty big. So what they did is they took some basically liposomes, which are little fat bubbles, which are what make up a normal cell membrane, and they tried to create an artificial cell. And then they placed inside it 90,000 base pair synthetic genomes spread across things that we know are in cells, so plasmids and purified proteins. Basically, they put the ingredients of a cell into a fake cell, and then they fed them some nutrients. And they wanted to know what happens next, because we've engineered this thing that could be alive. And as they fed them, they watched these membranes merge and eat, basically, feed each other and grow. And they went, okay, so this thing is happening. And then they went, well, can it repeat if we do it more? So they kept feeding it and the living cells grew. And then what was interesting is their DNA copied and they divided into daughter cells, and they actually produced five generations of feeding genome replication and division, which basically means five generations of these types of cells that the scientists invented at the beginning that then replicated. Which, you know, many of us would say would be a sign of life. So then they went, well, if we can create life, can we create evolution? So they basically made a tiny genetic change in some of the cells so that some of them fed better than others. And then they fed them all. And basically they found an evolution-like thing, which is the ones that fed better, grew faster and replicated faster. And therefore, it wasn't full Darwinian, but basically survival of the fittest, those that could eat better, basically survived more and duplicated more. As you go, okay, well, these are all the things that we consider to be life. So did we just make life with chemistry? And the answer is we don't know, basically, but it's massive. And basically, we've used synthetic ingredients to create a cell that replicates and feeds and does a lot of the things that normal cells do. Now, these cells can't survive on their own. They're not at that point yet. But I do think it's an interesting question around what is alive and what is not.
1: And this might be a really silly question, but is it evolution if humans have instigated it rather than it happening naturally?
13: No, totally. I mean, no, technically not. But because these things can't happen naturally, the only way to imply that there would be a natural selection would be to create a change and then give them both the same thing and see if one would selectively be better. And the answer is yes, but it's not classed as evolution technically, although if these were naturally out there, we would. And I think what is really interesting is it's not about whether or not we've created life. I mean, I don't think we have. We've created some of the traces of it. But it's actually the first time that we've gone, well, which parts of chemistry are absolutely essential for life? And I don't think we've ever known that before. And that's the difference between a rock and a blue whale. And so if you have time to read 190 pages of this very deep article, which I did, it's fascinating. If you don't, basically, we've learned some chemistry and it's been really interesting. I think we can back calculate now for medical reasons how cells interact and what they need to grow and survive.
1: Yeah, no, that's fascinating. Thank you so much, Michelle. Really appreciate that. We'll talk next week.
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0: 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Also looking at your nutrition, so things that will help with improving and clearing out the damaged mitochondria and improving cellular repair is things like intermittent fasting. Also calorie restriction, so if you're overeating, you're actually going to be making your mitochondria work harder, as well as boosting in your antioxidants, so things like eat the color of the rainbow. So your fruits and vegetables, great for mitochondria function, as well as getting in polyphenols that we get from our colorful fruits and vegetables, as well as things like green tea and pomegranate, amazing for mitochondria function. Cold exposure, so doing your cold ice baths actually stimulates the production of mitochondria and enhances their efficiency. Sleep, which I think always gets underrated, sleep is amazing for mitochondria function, as it helps you remove the mitochondrial waste from the buildup of the day, as well as stress management, always keeping that under control, as when we're stressed, we're going to be putting more strain on the mitochondria. And then you can look into some supplements. So things like CoQ10 is amazing, which is also known as ubiquinol, which is the most probably known as the spark plug for mitochondria function. B vitamins, so whether it's a B complex or your MNN, which is always so trendy at the moment, which is actually just B3. And then carnitine, so protein is helpful for mitochondria function. And you can look into things like alpha-linolenic acid or things like PQQ, which are all things that are going to be amazing for improving mitochondria health.
1: Brilliant. Thank you so much, Erin. We'll catch up next week.
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1: Thank you very much for getting in touch this morning. Kawakawa Balm, great for aches and pains. Somebody mentioned, thank you for that. Muzz wants to know what the score is. Okay, Muzz, we're about 2.5 minutes into 7 minutes of stoppage time. It is still locked up as 1-1, and it's getting a little bit frenetic out there, obviously. There's a bit of pressure on. Oh, bit more stoppage time.
9: Is that what you're doing, football?
1: And actually, speaking of that, next up we will be talking to Piney about the rugby as well. What did you feel about the TMO last night in that All Blacks Italy game? Were you getting a little bit frustrated by the TMO's role? Keen to hear from you on that as well. 92-92. Right, if you were around in 1990, you will remember Macy Gray's album On How Life Is. It was released that year. The whole world fell in love with this unique singer-songwriter's voice. Well, with over 25 million records sold worldwide, a Grammy, 2 Brit Awards and 10 studio albums spanning more than 2 decades, she is still going strong, heading to New Zealand in October for a 6-city tour. The amazing Macy Gray is with me after 11.

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11: It's 11 o'clock. I'm Kalia Strong. The shifting support of minor parties is likely to be make or break for November's general election. The NZ Herald multi-research poll of polls shows the coalition has a 70% chance of being re-elected. The current opposition's chances has slumped to 7.2%. Former Minister Peter Dunn told Francesca Rudkin support for Labour and National will remain fairly consistent.
12: Particularly keep an eye on New Zealand First, and the Opportunity Party seem to be where the movement's taking place, although New Zealand First, I think, may have peaked a little bit. It's hard to say at this stage.
11: A word of caution as New Zealand forges closer defence ties with India. Prime Minister Chris Luxon's signed a strategic partnership with Narendra Modi during the Indian Prime Minister's whirlwind visit. He's also agreed to strengthen maritime cooperation and carry out more bilateral naval activity. Geopolitical analyst Geoffrey Miller says the relationship's come a long way in a short space of time, but we need to be careful we're not moving too fast.
13: It is positive to broaden the relationship from trade. I just think New Zealand needs to be very careful in what it is signing up to, because this has the potential to impact on international relations more generally.
11: The organiser of a controversial hunting event says protesters just bring more attention to the competition. The weigh-in for the North Canterbury hunting competition has kicked off. Protesters are accusing the event of glorifying animal killing and criticising its feral cat category and child participation. But event organiser Matt Bailey says most competitors aren't fazed by the detractors.
14: Probably has the opposite effect of what they want, to be fair, because you kick

0: 5 degrees. And on to Tuesday, fine and sunny but cloudy in the morning. Northeasterlies for a time, a high on Tuesday of 17 degrees, overnight low of 8 degrees.
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2: Coming up this hour on the Sunday Session, how did Jason Pyne rate the All Blacks against Italy last night, and who's he backing to take the last couple of semi-final spots in the FIFA World Cup? Joan has a new book from Anne Clary that won the Allen and Unwin Fiction Award, and if you're away this weekend, possibly staying in a hotel, motel, or rented accommodation, you might be interested in Megan's ickiest things to know about your room, or not.
1: The Sunday Session.

0: 1999, this song launched the distinctive voice of Macy Gray to international stardom. The song was huge. So was the album it was off, both topping the charts here and around the world. 27 years later, and Macy has sold over 25 million albums. She's got a Grammy, she's got Brit Awards, 10 albums, and she's still going with a new album due out later this year. Macy is heading to New Zealand for a six-date tour. She joins me now. Good morning. Thanks for being with us.
1: Absolutely.
0: This is your biggest tour of New Zealand yet. What keeps you coming back?
1: I like it there. It's, you know, it's definitely very far from my home, but every time we go there, we have a ball. We always get to do interesting things, interesting food for sure.
0: I feel like we have seen a few more international acts sort of broadening out and doing bigger tours and covering more towns like you are. Do you enjoy that you kind of get to see more of the country and reach a broader audience?
1: Yeah, the world is so big, you know, and I think it means so much to travel and see different things and experience different cultures, different food, different sites, you know. And to be able to do that, you know, through music and entertaining people is just huge. And anybody that gets to do that is really fortunate. And so, you know, we're all just really grateful for it, honestly.
0: And I think audiences are really grateful too, Macy. I think after what we've been through over the last 5 years, everyone wants to get out and they want to feel good and they want to be entertained and they want to hear, you know, amazing voices they love.
1: Oh, I know I do. Yeah, I know. Anytime. I think honestly, you know, we put so much on politics and money. The most important thing in the world is to be entertained. You know, you have to have joy to survive. You know, you have to be able to take a break and a mental break. You know, you have your heart needs a break. And I really don't think that anyone would be alive if they didn't have entertainment in their life. You know, I really think that's something that would the deprivation of that would honestly kill you. You know, because you would just be so overwhelmed with reality. You know, so. I think everybody needs that.
0: I completely agree. And the people of New Zealand love you too. You've already sold out 3 of your 6 shows.
1: Woo!
0: We are going to be the first to hear music from your up-and-coming album, The Trouble with the Truth. We're going to be hearing it live. The album isn't out just yet. I haven't been able to have a listen. So tell me a bit about the album.
1: You know, it's hard to describe music. It's definitely a little bit of a experiment for me because I co-produced it. So we'll see the reaction from that. Where I'm just doing, you know, I'm doing everything that I really, really want to do, saying the things I want to say. So it's more of a pure project than my ones in the past. And then it's been a big learning experience for me. But okay, so on the other side of it, I think people will really I think it'll connect. I think people will like it lyrically, and there's stuff in there you can dance to, you know, you can sit back and, you know,

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12: It is time for the panel. I'm joined by resident economist at OPES Partners, Ed McKnight. Good morning, Ed.
13: G'day, Francesca. Good to be here.
12: Good to have you with us. TV producer, journalist and commentator Irene Gardner is with us as well. Hi, Irene.
14: Hi there.
12: Good to have you both with us. Can we start with the poll of polls, which was released in the Herald today? Of course, this just kind of takes a look at all the polls out there, gives us a bit of an idea about where we're sitting, where all the political parties are sitting, and they're kind of sitting where we expected them to sit, I thought, Irene. But it did make me wonder about whether there will be a great amount of movement. And I don't think there's going to be a great amount of movement in the polls between Labor and National, maybe around the minor parties. But it kind of depends on whether people have made the decision as to who they're going to vote for. I don't expect you to tell me who you're going to vote for, but have you already decided who you're going to vote for?
14: I would say that I probably have and that I'm unlikely to change. But I think there are a few things that could change things. I think you're right that it's not so much about the bigger

0: anything that makes it any harder for referees, because I appreciate that the voluntary referees who have been having the trouble down in Wellington are probably not using fancy technology. But what is with that? For goodness
1: but
0: sake.
1: I think you set a standard, right? You know, like in rugby, you get a little bit of talk back to the ref, but you know that if you go too far, you're going to be in trouble. I cannot believe watching the football, the nonsense the refs put up with. Have you been watching any, Ed?
2: Nah, to be honest with you, Francesca, it's all a bit over my head, this football stuff. I mean, they only get a goal once every half an hour or so. I mean, I'd be much rather be into basketball where they're scoring every 30 seconds.
1: Do they use video tech sort of assistance in basketball?
2: Oh, not nowhere near to the same degree,
1: no,
2: do they?
1: No. Well, there we go.
2: It's such a fast game.
1: Interesting. I wouldn't think so much, Irene Gardner and Ed McKnight. Look, I don't mind keeping it, but I think it needs to be when the ref wants to call for it. Like, if the ref is unsure about a call that they're making on the field, then they can go to the TMO, but I don't think the TMO should just be able to kind of interfere and point things out, especially when goals have been scored and converted and things like that. Anyway, you're most welcome to share your thoughts. You can text on 9292. It is 26 to 12.
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2: 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It's the Sunday session with Francesca Rutkin on News Talk ZB.

0: because I've been getting ready for my show. And yeah, look, they've got the ability through Erling Haaland to find another equaliser. So I wouldn't like to say one way or the other. By the time I go on here about midday, we should know.
1: Yeah.
0: I guess that's the best I can do.
1: I mean, it's going to be a pretty impressive end because we've got France versus Spain already. Mm-hmm. We're going to have England potentially versus Argentina or maybe Switzerland. We're not sure how that's going to pan out. If we do end up with France, Spain, England, Argentina, we do end up with sort of four out of probably five of the best teams. The only person missing from my prediction is Brazil. I had Argentina as my fifth. But I'm still putting money on France to take this out. What about you?
0: Yeah, I do too. I think the winner of France Spain will be favourite for the final, regardless of who it's against. You know, if England come through here, if Argentina come through, if we have England, Argentina, and France Spain, we've got heavyweight semi-finals, haven't we? The top sides, the cream does tend to rise to the top in tournament situations. So it wouldn't, but there's always you always get somebody who comes through and you don't expect them. Oh, how'd they get in the semi-finals? I don't think we're going to have that this time. I don't think Switzerland beat Argentina. Norway, I mean, like I say, we'll just keep a watching brief on this one. But, it's been a good tournament. Looking forward to the way it all ends up over the next week or so.
1: Okay, your thoughts from last night. All Blacks, Italy in Wellington. Wasn't quite as exciting as the previous weekend. It felt a little bit flatter for me. I don't know whether it was because there was a bit of a lack of jeopardy or maybe we're just kind of getting into the work now. I'm not sure.
0: Clunky first half, clunky first half. It just felt as though the All Blacks just couldn't get into their work in the first half for whatever reason. I thought Italy were very good. After the break, the 20 minutes after halftime, excellent. So whatever was said at halftime was well and truly the right thing to say. Will Jordan, what more can you say about that man? 50 test tries. It's an incredible rate of scoring he has. 56 test matches. 50 tries. You wonder how many he'll get. He's on the show, incidentally, after midday. Going to join us after midday to kick us off on Weekend Sport. Lots of time for calls as well. People might have a similar view to you or a different view, or I'm sure they'll have all sorts of things to say. They normally do about the All Blacks.
1: Yeah, and so, look, I'm wondering if you're going to talk about the TMO, because this morning Elliot just said to me, gotta go. It's just gotta go. I'm fed up with it. In all sports.
0: Yeah, the officiating last night. Oh, my goodness. I was in the commentary with Elliot, and I could sense his growing frustration, and we've chatted afterwards as well, and it's like, man, what are we doing? But look, I prefer not to talk about the officials. I would rather, especially this week, talk about the rugby. So, well, look, let's see how we go. We always let our listeners drive the conversation. So let's see where they take it.
1: Love it. Thank you so much, Piney. Have a good show. Jason Pine will be back at midday.
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10: 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Either way, we're heading towards either 2.75 or 3% by Christmas.
5: The Maritime Union of Australia says if DP World wants AI and automation, then they must pay the social dividend. The new technology doesn't have to cost our members their jobs, so we would like, with no loss of pay, please, a 28-hour week. Good on them.
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1: Joining me now is Megan Singleton, blogger at large.com. Good morning.
13: Good morning.
1: I love the way you've brought this up, this topic up on a long weekend when there's lots of people probably away in rented accommodation, hotels, motels, giving us all something to think about.
13: Airbnbs. Yes, I know. It is icky. So I'm talking about icky things that you might find in hotel rooms. I wrote it as a bit of fun, but honestly, I'm a bit of a germaphobe, I've realised, and I pretty much do all of these things when I get into my hotel room.
1: Okay, talk us
13: through. Do you want to go through the list?
1: You talk
13: us
1: through.
13: So, one time many years ago, I actually bought myself one of those blue light torches because I thought, oh, that'll make a hilarious blog post. I'll shine it around and see what's going on in the hotel room. And then I realized, oh my gosh, I don't want to know, because you've got to use it at nighttime. And at that point, I'll be in my jammies and I don't want to know. So I've actually never put the batteries in.
1: So you never used it at all?
13: No.
1: Give it to me. I'll use it. I'll give it a try for you.
13: Oh, will you? Yeah. Oh, terrifying. Okay, so one of the things you've got to make sure of is the remote controls are probably one of the germiest things you'll find in a hotel room. They seldom get wiped and people have been eating their chips and their ketchup fingers, and it's just a little bacterial breeding ground, those remotes. Some people even put them in a shower cap and use them to turn the telly channels. Toothbrush, I always do this. I put my toothbrush in the bathroom in the cup that's provided, until a friend told me recently that her son makes sure he zips his away in the toilet bag because he reckons the housekeeping probably used the toothbrush, especially if you ever left a tidy room, to whiz around the basin. So that, I can't unsee that now. So I'll be zipping my toothbrush away. Ice buckets. They're the first thing. Make sure you've got a plastic liner in your ice bucket, because if someone's feeling unwell, what are they going to grab?
1: Oh,
13: I don't know.
1: This is icky. Okay, what about beds?
13: It is icky.
1: And linen.
13: So I love one of those double-sheeted beds, because you know that the duvet cover, double-sheeted, that is getting washed between guests every time. But if it's got a throw rug or a bedspread or decorative pillows, I have them onto the floor, because you know that they don't get washed. I mean, never. Probably, or maybe 6 monthly. And you know, if it's a bedspread or one of those little foot rugs, people have sat on them with bare bottoms. I just know it. Drinking glasses and coffee cups, make sure you wash those out first, because they're likely just to have got a quick wipe around between the last guest and you. And just a practical one, if there's an iron and an ironing board, check the iron. It's likely had water sitting in it for months. And you know, sometimes when you use an iron and that mouldy water can come out, could stain your clothes. That's just an obvious one, but that's just to lift the tone a little bit.
1: I probably wouldn't think of that. Oh, my gosh.
13: And a nice thing to do for housekeeping, obviously leaving a tip would be lovely, even $1 a day. A little note to say thanks so much for tidying my room. They genuinely love that. When you leave, stripping the bed, they find that would be super helpful, because sometimes I think, they've got about 15 minutes to turn a room around. What can I do to help? Strip the beds off and put your towels in the bathtub. They love you.
1: I love it. Thank you so much, Megan. You can read that blog at blogger@large.com. It is 13 to 12.
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0: nearby with a young girl who's now gone missing. And Jane fancies herself as a bit of an amateur sleuth. And so she goes off to visit that address in London and then gets this terrible realization standing out in front of it that it's exactly the same house to which she went 25 years ago in this really scary episode when she met a bloke at the pub who invited her home. And when they got there and he was busy trying to offer her a drink, she realized something was terribly wrong and she managed to get out. And now, of course, she's back looking at this place, trying to track a missing girl, and she starts to uncover the secrets of that house, which has quite a lot of them. There's a relatively small cast of characters, including the inhabitants of that house and their stories, and it really is very suspenseful. You know that something dark and scary's been going on, and she starts pulling it all into the light, and of course the title comes from her own experience all those years ago. It could have been her.
1: Okay, all right. So the two books that Joan spoke about today were The Nowhere Boy by Anne Clary and It Could Have Been Her by Lisa Jewell. But on a slightly lighter note, the kids voting for the kids top 50 is open.
0: Yes, the Whitcles kids top 50.
1: Yes, so this holiday you can either pop into Whitcles or go online to whitcles.co.nz and each kid in the family, can't they?
0: Yeah, please get your younger people to tell us what their three favourite books are.
1: Yep.
0: And we'll put them all into the mix. And then in September, we'll announce what the new Whitcles Kids Top 50 is for 2026.
1: It's quite hard just picking three, can't it?
0: It can be challenging.
1: Yeah, there we go. Something to do these school holidays. Thanks so much, Joan.
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1: Jason Pine is coming up next with Weekend Sport. I know he's going to be really keen to hear your thoughts on the All Blacks last night and what you thought of their performance. He's also got Will Jordan on the show, which will be wonderful to hear from him because, of course, that was quite a highlight from last night's game, isn't it? Quite an accomplishment to be the top All Black try scorer. And as we've been saying, only 28. I reckon he's got a few more years in him. Few more tries, don't you think? So Jason Pine is up with you at midday. Thank you very much to Kerry for producing the show. Thanks so much for your communications throughout the morning. Lovely to hear from you. Enjoy the rest of your Sunday. Take care. I'll see you next week.

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8: It's 12 midday. I'm Sandy Hodge. A powerful typhoon has made landfall in China, with nearly 2 million people evacuated from areas in the path of the storm. Typhoon Barbie is the second to hit the country in a week, spanning roughly the width of France at its highest point. The BBC reports landslides triggered by the now Category 1 storm have killed at least 17 people in the Philippines. BBC meteorologist Helen Willits says there's potential for widespread damage in southeastern China.
9: Typhoon Bavi has already brought destructive weather across the Mariana Islands, the outer Japanese islands, the Philippines, into Taiwan as well.
8: The sports minister has announced a month of sporting events in November to celebrate the New Zealand-India relationship. Jordan Dunn has more.
10: Sports was a significant focus of the Indian Prime Minister's visit here yesterday, with agreements to expand collaboration. Now, Minister Mark Mitchell is announcing additional investment to support the 100 Years of Unity Through Sport program. Several Indian national teams will visit and tour the country in November, including their men's football team and their individual and mixed pairs bowls team.
8: A line of police officers have pushed crowds of clubgoers from Auckland's Karangahape Road out overnight. Police say they responded to reports of fighting at a bar about 12:30 a.m. where they arrested one person. Shortly after, more fighting broke out, with management closing the bar, which had about 500 patrons at the time. Police say they brought in additional forces, culminating in one person charged with assaulting police. Images from last night show a contingent of some 20 officers guarding the entrance to Studio, the venue. Concerns our homes aren't ready as the risk of severe heat waves rise. University of Canterbury research suggests peak summer temperatures in the country's main centres could climb several degrees by the end of the century. Worst case scenarios predict summer electricity use could overtake winter demand during a heat wave as heat pumps try to cool homes. Senior lecturer in natural resource engineering, Rebecca Peer, says really intense heat could have big impacts on public health.
11: We are used to using energy to keep ourselves warm in the winter, but we're not necessarily used to dealing with really extreme heat in the summer.
8: The organiser of a controversial hunting event says protesters just bring more attention to the competition.